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0: 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We're five cities strong all day long. Believe it. We've got Louisiana on lock.
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5: Let's go. 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
6: Oh, Z. What up, bro? Big Mel. Bro, y'all see that?
7: So my gun right there?
6: Bro, we're three of them. 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
8: Yeah, so.
7: Give me the one I'm in right there.
6: Bitch, say later.

Good evening and welcome to another Saturday night of smooth vibes and unforgettable music. I am your girl, Christy B, and you are listening to KAYTKQJO, where you're going to hear nothing but the best of Sun and Soul and R&B music right here. So turn it up, settle in, and let's make this night a night to remember.

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You know what? I need to take a trip to the ATL.

I don't know about y'all, but I am grooving tonight. Yes, I had to take it back for you just one time right here for you with Big G for all the two-steppers out there with two-step. Now I got a special song up next for all the fellas out there that got them a little something-something on the side, if you know what I mean. Here is Donnie Ray with She's Just My Girlfriend. Here

0: 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We're five cities strong all day long. Lead it. We've got Louisiana on lock.
1: Now, grown folks, it's time to take a trip down memory lane. If you know great music, then you know a classic never goes out of style. So sit back, turn it up, and let the memories come rushing back as we bring you one of the smooth voices that helped define soul music. From the legendary Johnny Taylor, here's Good Love right here on KAYTKQJO with your Southern Soul Mamacita, Christy B. Let's take it back one time.

That's gonna do it for me tonight. Thank you for spending your Saturday evening with your so-and-so Mamacita Christy B on KAYTKQJO. I hope the music brought you joy, great memories, and nothing but good vibes. Until next time, stay safe, stay blessed, and keep so-and-so and R&B playing loud. I am Christy B saying good night, God bless, and have a wonderful weekend.

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0: 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It's the music. It's time to get closer to your loved one. 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This love. Is Lover's Groove.
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0: 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The tension, the intensity, the feeling. It's the music. It's Lover's Groove on KAYT KQJO.
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0: There's nothing like a candlelit dinner, impressing the one you love, listening to the soft music of KAYTKQJO. Enjoy with the adult vibe. 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

0: 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Feel the adult vibe.
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0: The tension, the intensity, the feeling. 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

0: 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I hope there was something you heard that was very entertaining to you. 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And don't forget the Lover's Groove with the adult vibe.
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0: Well, good morning, everybody. The good Lord has blessed us to see another day. This is Greg Phillips on the heart and soul of Sinlaw, the 70,000-watt powerhouse, your community radio station, KAYT.

0: 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Alexandria.
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How many know that God is everything you need? 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How many ever needed God to be your lawyer? How many ever needed God to be your Jehovah Jireh? How many ever needed God to be your Jehovah Rapha, your Jehovah Shammah, your Jehovah Shalom? How many of you needed God to just step in right in the neck of time? And when there was a way that didn't look like it could be made, God stepped in and made a way. I got any witnesses in tonight?

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Listen, baby, by the time you get this letter, I'll be gone. 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
1: You doing it like this right here?

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1: 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Call up somebody. Tell them it's going to be all right. KAYT. 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
2: Now, I want to call your attention to two different passages of scripture. 2 Corinthians 5:1. For we know that if our earthly house of this tabernacle were dissolved, we have a building of God and a house not made with hands, eternal in the heaven. And then in the book of Luke, the 18th chapter, let's begin reading at the 18th verse. And a certain ruler asked him, saying, "Good master, what shall I do to inherit eternal life?" And Jesus said unto him, "Why callest thou me good? None is good save one, that is God. Thou knowest the Ten Commandments: do not commit adultery, do not kill, do not steal, do not bear false witness, honor thy father and thy mother." And he said, "All these have I kept from my youth up." Now when Jesus heard these things, he said unto him, "Yet lacketh thou one thing. Sell all that thou hast, and distribute it unto the poor, and thou shalt have treasure in heaven, and come, follow me." And when he heard this, he was very sorrowful, for he was very rich. And when Jesus saw that he was very sorrowful, he said, "How hardly shall they that have riches enter into the kingdom of God? For it is easier for a camel to go through a needle's eye than for a rich man to enter into the kingdom of God." Now, after reading that, I'm led to talk about too fat to go to heaven. Oh, yeah. Too fat. Too fat, F-A-T fat, to go to heaven. We're going to find out today in our message that fatness will actually keep you out of heaven. Might as well come on. And I'm not just asking fat folk to come on and say amen today. All of us. For I'm going to deal with a spiritual aspect and a physical aspect. We are living in a too fat world. By the way, come on. And most people that live in today are too fat some way. Some way. The reason I feel free in preaching on this too fat sermon, because I'm a little heavy. And can't nobody say I'm picking at you, because I have to start here. Amen. We are going to find out that a lot of poor people, a lot of skinny folk, are too fat. And we're going to find out that a lot of heavy folk are too skinny. Now, fat is one of the most important foods of animals and plants. And without fat, we would die. They are made carbon, hydrogen and oxygen. And some fats are called hard, some are called soft, and some liquid. The fat that goes to make up man is called hard fat. And you see, hard fat is included in the human. And fats furnish more than twice as much fuel energy for the body as the same amount of proteins or carbohydrates. A pure fat has a fuel value of about 4,040 calories a pound. That's pretty heavy there. And people in cold countries need more fat in their diet than do people in warmer countries. Less fat should be eaten in the summer than in the winter. Some folk eat fat all the time. In the winter, more fat should be eaten to resist the cold. You see, the Eskimos eat fat all the time to keep warm. But I wanted to look at, from a physical standpoint, this overweight problem. Really. Now, just physically so, that's a big problem in the world today, the overweight problem. Now, most people are too fat, as we said earlier. Overweight is a danger signal, particularly for those who are over 40 years of age. Normally, it's hard to... Whatever you are when you're past 40, you normally just be that unless you put forth special effort. And a study shows that most people who are too fat develop diabetes, heart disease, high blood pressure. And it is more difficult to do surgery on a fat person. A person looks better when he is not too fat. You think better when you're not too fat. You live longer. You walk better. You suffer less back aches, less foot aches. You don't have as much tiredness. You don't get as tired when you're not too fat. You see, normal weight is worth whatever effort it takes to obtain it. It costs more to feed a fat person than it does a normal sized person. It costs more to clothe him. It's harder to get along with a fat person. Whatever you do when you're fat, you can do it better if you come down normal size. Now, the book said that. I read a little up on this. And then a lot of folks are, well, they're picking on us fat folks. Well, now, you can be too small. See, many skinny folk die as fat folk. You can lose too much weight. I'm trying to get folk to a normal size. You see what I'm talking about? And then there's another question that comes to me. Brother Preacher, what makes a person fat anyhow? Most people are fat simply because they eat too much. They need to turn down these out here just a little. As I said, not mine, not the one I'm talking on, those others. But, all right, now, most folk are fat because they eat too much. Is that right? And another thing that we need to understand, this does not always mean that they stuff with a large quantity of food, but it means that they take in more calories than their body can use. See, a calorie is a measure of the heat energy which the body can get from a certain amount of food. Poor eating habits can make you do that. Y'all might as well come on. People my size, anyhow, you better listen to me here. All right. Now, for your consideration, some of our experts prepared a weight table. A lot of folks don't know whether they're overweight or not. But they have prepared a weight table. And men, I want to consider you. It said that a man that stands about 5'2", normally should weigh from 112 pounds to 141 pounds. And then if you stand about 5'3", you should weigh about 115 pounds to 144 pounds to determine how large your frame is. And then if you're about 5'8", you should weigh about 132 pounds to 166 pounds. Just trying to point a little of this out to you so you can determine your size. And a man 6 feet should weigh from about 148 to 184 pounds. Now, women, yours a little different. Said a woman about 4'10" should weigh from about 92 pounds to 119 pounds, determined by your frame, you see. A woman that's 5 feet even should weigh about 96 pounds to 125 pounds. That's determined by your figure or frame or whatever they call it. And if you 5'3", you should weigh about 105 pounds to 134. This is what the table says. And if this is true, then we find that many people are living under the shadows of too fatness. And then, if this is true, then you can be too fat, then you can be too small. You have to be just right to be in good health. A lot of too small folk, you know, a lot of folk are too small. A lot of folk eat too less. Then there are a lot of folk who eat too much. And both of them will kill you. Both of them, too much and too less, will send you to the graveyard. Now, how to lose weight then, bro? Preacher, you know, you talked about all of us here today. You said we too fat. You told us we were too skinny. Now, what do we do about it? Now, I can only go by what the dietitians and the medical doctors say on this. All of this, I got this from some of them. And they said that the only a physician has the necessary skill and equipment to decide how much weight a person should lose, how fast and how you should use it, lose it. You see, one doctor told me, he said, Reverend, just back away from the table a little sooner. But the doctor should actually have a say-so in your losing the weight, because he knows how he can check you out and tell you how fast you should lose, and then he can put you on a special diet and tell you how to gain weight. A lot of folk, doesn't matter how much they eat, they won't gain no weight. You know, some folk can eat all the time and never gain any weight. And then too fatness will make you lose things you don't want to lose. George Foreman lost the heavyweight championship, and when they asked him, he said he was a little overweight. And many ball games have been lost because somebody was a little too heavy. And then sometimes you can lose some games if you're not heavy enough. I want to keep punning that out. But now, so much from that physical standpoint, my dear Christian friend, but I would like to look at the too fat spiritual life. We already have said that the only cure for too fat is to take off some weight. There are a lot of people who have a streamlined figure, a figure eight shape physically, but they are fat and out of shape spiritually. That's where, come on, a lot of folk who, child, I can eat what I want, but spiritually, they're out of shape. Is that right? You see, things of this world will weigh you down. All of these are wearing around here, we are going to have to pull off if we want to go to heaven. And our scripture says, for we know that if our earthly house of this tabernacle were dissolved, we have a building of God, not made with the hands of man. Now this tells us, in this old body, it is capable of gathering up too much fat, spiritually so, from this whole world. And it tells us also that we can, as we go through life spiritually, this old body here will gather up some of everything. This old body doesn't care what it gather up. You can pass by dope, it'll just gather it up. Alcohol, it'll gather it up. It'll just gather up things. But if we want to get inside of the gate, we're going to have to lose some of that weight. Is that right? You see, sin is a spiritual, as such, sin is a calorie. Is that right? And sin will make you fat. The more sin we have, the fatter we are. Is that right? You know, some folk just get fat in one place. You know, I have that problem. If I could just, you know, right here, some folk don't get fat all over. They just get fat in one place. But that means that you need to lose that weight in that place. And then some are just vice versa. Is that right? It could have just been the opposite. But eating certain types of food will make you fat a certain way. And certain sins will make you overweight in a certain way. Some folk are weighted down with lies. Is that right? Some folk are weighted down with gossiping. Some folk are weighted down with hypocrite. Some folk are weighted down with alcohol. Some folk are overweight with drugs, whoremongering, gambling, missing church, mistreating people, disobeying God's preacher, robbing God, and many other things. When you put all of this on, if you don't mind, you'll be too fat and out of shape. But I'm here to tell you, if you want to go to heaven, you better lose some weight. We need to go on a spiritual diet. Don't y'all go to sleep on me. Many of us possess too much to go to heaven. Sometimes cars, home, sometimes money, clothes, land, and education will weigh you down. Is that right? There's nothing wrong with having cars. There's nothing wrong with having homes. There's nothing wrong with wearing fine clothes. But the Bible teaches us that if we want to go to heaven, we're going to have to give back to God those things that we have. Matter of fact, everything that we have, God should be glorified by those things. The Lord didn't give you a car to just have all by yourself, but the Lord should get glorification out of that car. Is that right? In our other scripture, one day a rich young ruler wanted to know from the Lord, what must I do to be saved? The Lord said, Mr. Rich Man, first of all, you are too fat. So you need to lose some weight. The man said, well, Mr. Jesus, I don't understand what you're talking about. The master said, follow the commandment. Said, have you heard about thou shall not steal, thou shall not kill? The man said, I've kept these commandments all of my life. And Jesus said, well, I'm going to fix you a special diet then. Said, I want you to sell everything you have and take care of the poor. The man was very sorry because he was a rich man. He couldn't understand why he would have to sell everything that he had. But you know what the Lord was really trying to say? All of those things that he had, he was selfish with those things. He was not looking out for his brother. And the Lord had him to know, say, you have become weighted down. You are too fat. And you won't be able to enter into the gate with all of this on. You're going to have to pull off something and help to pull somebody out there. Instead of being too fat, they are too poor. And you're going to have to pull off some of your fatness and help some of the poor people. And the man just could not understand what was going on. Did you not know a lot of us are, we own too much. Is that right? You see, it's different in owning something and possessing something. And I made it a habit, whatever the Lord gives me, I turn around and give it back to the Lord. And then the Lord will turn around and bless you. I want to do a have a witness here. I'm going to have to move on to a close here. Y'all trying to go to sleep on me, but I better fix your diet before I leave. I'm going to, you know, my mama used to fix the food and it was up to us to eat it. So I'm going to give you a diet and it's up to you if you want to eat it. And then I'm going on home. I prepared, yeah, a special diet for people who are spiritually overweight. Now you have to go to your local physician for your physical diet. I can't do anything about that because I have that problem myself. But the Lord has left it here in my hand through his holy power to point out to you a spiritual diet for those of us who are spiritually overweight. It is necessary today that you follow this diet each day of the year. You can't follow it on Monday and then skip it on Tuesday. But before I point it out, it's necessary to follow it on Sunday through Sunday. Is that right? It's necessary to follow this diet that I'm about to give you 12 months. It's necessary to follow it 365 days. It's necessary to follow it 8,760 hours. It's necessary to follow it 525,600 minutes. It's necessary to follow it 31,536,000 seconds. And all of this will make up a year. And when the year is up, you can start into the next year eating the same thing. And if you don't mind, you'll have a stabilized weight. And when the Lord gets ready, you won't have no problem walking on the inside of the heavenly gate. Is that right? And let me see here. I know you got to eat breakfast, lunch, and dinner. When you wake up in the morning, it will be good to take a bath. Is that right? I'm talking about a spiritual bath now. You need to clean yourself thoroughly from all of your memories. Is that right? You need to wash yourself of hatred. Is that right? You need to wash yourself of lying. Scrub that hate off you early every morning. Is that right? Scrub that jealousy off you early every morning. Is that right? Give yourself a complete scrub down and then pull up your chair and sit down at the breakfast table. Is that right? I'm trying to give you here a spiritual diet for you to lose weight here today, because we have some folk spiritually, they are overweight. Is that right? For breakfast, you ought to sip one cup of love. Is that right? Eat one slice of thankfulness. Is that right? Drink 1 8-ounce glass of courage. Is that right? Have 1/2 hour of meditation and prayer. I'm talking about for breakfast. And then when you finish with that, take one pill of forgiveness. And that ought to last you till lunchtime. And when lunchtime comes, I want you to sip one more cup of love and saturate it with pleasantness. Is that right? And take one slice of godliness and eat one bowl of God's word. Is that right? And drink 1 ounce of consecration. Is that right? And that should hold you until dinner time. We call it supper time. Is that right? I'm trying to get you to lose weight here. And you know, it's something about dinner time. You have to put more preparation in the dinner than any other meal that you have. Is that right? Dinner time is the most special time. More preparation goes into dinner time. Is that right? And there's just one main dish to be served at dinner time. But there are many ingredients that go to make up this dish. Is that right? I want you to get your bowl out now, and I'm going to teach you how to cook dinner. Is that right? Some of you all been to school and you think you know how to cook, but spiritually so, your dinner is a little different. Is that right? And I want you to put in 1 cup of love and add 1 ounce of faith and mix in 1 pound of repentance and blend in 1 quart of regeneration and add 1 tablespoon of sanctification and put in 1/2 cup of purification and add 2 cups of glorification and sprinkle with godly, a little godliness on top of that. Is that right? And then you got to stir it up. Is that right? Stir it well up and put 12 parts of faith. Is that right? 11 parts of patience and 10 parts of courage and 9 parts of work and 8 parts of hope and 6 parts of liberality and 5 parts of kindness, 4 parts of rest and 3 parts of prayer, 2 parts of meditation and 1 old-fashioned hymn. It could be the old ship of Zion. It could be Amazing Grace. But for my part, mine, I would suggest guide me, O Thou, great Jehovah. Is that right? And then, if you don't mind, you ought to dash in a teaspoon full of God's Spirit and dash in a little fun and pitch in a little care and sprinkle a little play and throw in a little good humor. Is that right? And stir it up with a few smiles. Is that right? And then stir it up with a little understanding. And then I'm glad that God has a cooking stove. Is that right? And God's stove is not a gas range. Is that right? God's stove is not an electric range. Oh, isn't that right? But I'm glad that God's stove is run by the Holy Spirit. When you mix all of this up, you can put it in God's heated oven that's heated with the Holy Spirit. And you can eat with sincerity, willingness, faithfulness, and then long-suffering. And I'm closing here, but if you do that, my dear Christian and friend, your weight will come down to normal size. Isn't that right? And when the Lord comes back, you will be in good shape. Is that right? I'm talking about God's spiritual diet. Isn't that right? And you got to give up a lot of things in order to lose weight. Oh, yeah. And it hurts sometimes to give up everything you have. Oh, yeah. But you know, it hurts sometimes when you have money in the bank and have to give that up. Oh, yeah. But I think about myself. I've given all I have to the Lord. And I remember when I prayed so hard to become a recording artist. Oh, yeah. And the Lord blessed us to have a hit record. And I said, well, we have it made now. Oh, Lord. I think about the summer. The first hit record was Quit Talking to Yourself. I said, well, I can sit down and be at ease now.

is your God. 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The Lord said, well, I'm not through yet. Another one came along. I want you to build

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The Lord said, well, you give it your own self. Oh, yeah. Nobody couldn't understand what I was doing, but I gave all I had to the Lord.

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And I began to pull off Watergate. 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
2: 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Let's give the Lord his. 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
1: 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Call up somebody. Tell them it's going to be all right. KAYT. Got the gospel transmitting all day.
2: We're now tuned in to the media ministry of the Mount Olive Baptist Church of Leesville, Louisiana, with Dr. Carl Armstead. Mount Olive Baptist Church is located 808 Anacoco Street in Leesville, Louisiana. We are a church and congregation that honors God, the Holy Spirit, and Jesus Christ. We celebrate His death, resurrection, by which all men are saved. Listen now to our man of God and shepherd, Dr. Carl Armstead, as he preaches and teaches the Word of God in a service already in progress.
3: The importance of prayer. As someone once said, no prayer, no power. Much prayer, much power. But what is prayer? My brothers and sisters, prayer is simply talking to God. Prayer is not meditation or some passive reflection. It is a direct address to God. It is the communication of the human soul with God who created the soul. Now, prayer can be audible or silent, private or public. Prayer can also be formal or informal. But all prayers must be, according to James 1 and 6, offered in faith. In the name of Jesus, according to John 16 and 23, and in the power of the Holy Spirit, according to Romans 8 and 26. But having said all of that, sometimes after praying for something for a long time without receiving an answer, you know, many times folk become discouraged through weakness of faith and begin to feel that God just isn't going to answer their prayer because it looked like it's just taking too long. But my brothers and sisters, Jesus said in Luke 18 and 1, He said, men ought to always pray and faint not. Or men ought to always pray and not give up. Why is this? Because according to God's word, as recorded in both the Old and the New Testament, God heard and answered prayer under the Old Testament. He still hears and answers under the New. And guess what? He's hearing and answering our prayer even right now. But having said all of that, I need to tell us that many things under the Old Covenant, the Old Testament, have changed under the New. For instance, under the Old Covenant, in order to atone for our sins, the priest had to offer at the sacrificial altar the blood of bulls and heifers and sheep and doves and the like. And once a year on the Day of Atonement for the national cleansing to atone for the sins of the people as well as the priests. But under the new covenant, Christ, who knew no sin, became our sacrifice as well as our high priest when he shed his precious blood on the cross of Calvary for the sins of the world once and forever. When he finished, he took a seat. Under the old covenant, in order to become a member of the family of God, one had to be circumcised. But under the new covenant, all one need to do is receive Jesus by faith as Savior and Lord, and you will instantly become part of the family of God. Under the old covenant, the law said, love your neighbor and hate your enemy. But under the new covenant, Jesus said, love your enemies, bless those who curse you, do good to those who hate you, and pray for those who spitefully use you. But my brothers and sisters, I'm just going to tell you this morning the one thing that hasn't changed, whether under the old or the new, and that is God still answers prayer. And so as we make our way to the text, we note in the context of the text in verse 1 through 4, after Jesus had finished praying in a certain place, one of his disciples who had a hunger for the strength that Jesus had, he asked, Lord, teach us to pray, as John taught his disciples. And so in his reply in verse 2 through 4, Jesus teaches the model prayer, also known today as the Lord's Prayer. But we know Jesus said to him, say, when you pray, he said, pray our Father which art in heaven, and hallowed be thy name, thy kingdom come, and so forth. But it's just before our immediate text that he showed them and us our part in prayer in verse 5 through 8, where Jesus tells the story of a friend at midnight. He says, suppose you go to a friend in the middle of the night and say, let me borrow 3 loaves. A friend of mine dropped in, and I don't have a thing to offer him to eat. And suppose your friend answers, said, now look, don't bother me. Don't you know it's late at night, the door's bolted, and my children and I are in the bed? I can't get up and give you anything, because if I get up, I wake everybody else up. But because the man continued to knock and ask, Jesus said he may not get up and give him the bread because he's a friend, and yet because of his persistence, he will rise and give him as many as he needs. Now that says to us that we must be persistent in prayer if we're to receive an answer to our prayer. And again, that's why the Bible says men ought to always pray and faint not. But now, Jesus is actually using this illustration of persistence in the story to convey the true meaning of our immediate text here in verse 9 and 10, where he says, ask and it shall be given. Seek and you'll find. Knock and the door will be opened to you. My brothers and sisters, here we have the key to receiving and answering our prayers. Because note, if you will, that these three verbs, ask, seek, and knock, in the original language, they're in the present imperative mood, meaning they are in the imperative mood because they are commands, and they are in the present tense because they suggest a continuous action. In other words, the text is saying to us today that we're not just to pray for a while and stop praying because we didn't receive an answer right away, but we are to keep on asking and keep on seeking and keep on knocking until we receive our breakthrough. Because let me say again, God still answers prayer. But now somebody may be thinking, well, now, preacher, that sounds good, but I've been praying for a long time and nothing has happened yet. And perhaps somebody prayed for their mother, father, sister, brother, loved one, a friend to be healed, but they died anyway. Or perhaps you've been praying for a spouse, your child, your loved one, or a friend to be saved, but nothing has changed because they're still lost. And so you may be wondering, why is it that I'm standing on the promises of God's word, but still my prayers are not being answered? Well, my brothers and sisters, I stopped by to tell y'all my way to heaven, that no matter how things may seem to you this morning, that not only does God still answers prayer, but every prayer prayed, God hears and he answers. Are you here? I know somebody is thinking in their mind, now wait a minute again, preacher. How can you stand there and tell me that God hears and answers every prayer that I pray when I have been praying for a financial breakthrough, but my pockets are still empty and I can't hardly make ends meet? I prayed for healing, but my body is still sick. I got diabetes, heart trouble, and high blood pressure. I'm taking a pill to go to sleep, a pill to wake up, and I got bad nerves, and I stand on the walk the floor at night, amen, and crying and wondering which way I must go. And here you got the nerve to tell me that every prayer prayed that God answers? Well, my brothers and sisters, let me try to qualify this, because God does answer every prayer that we pray. Now, first of all, some prayers, I need to tell you, are not answered because you're not asking in faith. I mean, if you don't believe that you receive what you're praying about, ain't no use you expecting an answer. But on the other hand, yes, Lord, every sincere prayer of faith, God hears and he answers. Now, the reason I can say this is because of the fact that there are prayers even prayed in faith that God, being sovereign, he reserved the right to say no. For instance, I believe to keep Apostle Paul from getting the big head and getting beside himself after he had gone to the third heaven, and he saw some things that no other human has ever seen. And the Bible said that he was stricken with some kind of ailment, and Paul prayed to the Lord three times to remove this thorn from his flesh, but God's answer to his prayer was not healing, because God said no. But God told him, "My grace is sufficient for you, for my strength is made perfect in weakness." And so just because his answer to your prayer is no, we can't say he didn't answer your prayer. It's just that he didn't give you the answer you wanted. For instance, if you ask me for something and I say no, you can't say I didn't answer your request. It's just that I didn't give you the answer that you wanted to hear. And so in the same way, we must understand that God, being sovereign, also had the right to say no. But now let me put a pin there and let me say to us that God doesn't say no to us just to say no. Because many times he says no because it's for our own good. For instance, on every prescribed bottle of medication, there's an inscription on the bottle that says, "Keep out of the reach of children." Now, this is put on the bottle for the children's safety and well-being, because if a child got hold of the medication, it would do them more harm than good. And so in the same way, many times our request to God in prayer could be to our detriment. But God, who sees and knows all, says, "I got to keep this out of the reach of the children." Meaning some things we pray for may cause our downfall, our heartbreak, or even our death. But now we may not be able to see the danger in some of the things we ask for to God in prayer, but God can. But the bottom line is, God still answers prayer. It's just that sometimes he says no. But now we can't stop praying and give up because his answer to your prayer may not be no. It could be wait. And so sometimes when God doesn't answer our prayer right away, it may not be no. He could be just telling you to wait. But now, I don't know if you realize it or not, but life is full of waits. For instance, when I go to for a doctor's appointment, many times, even if I arrive right on time or even before time, guess what? I don't just walk right into the doctor's office. I got to what? Wait. But now, this doesn't mean that doctor isn't going to see me because he doesn't see me right away. It's just that I got to what? Wait. And nobody, but not only that, when you drive in your car and you come to a red light or you come to a stop sign, it means you got to stop and you got to what? Wait until the traffic clear, or wait until that light turn green before you can continue. Because if you run the stop sign or red light, you could be hurt. Or you could hurt somebody. Worst of all, you could kill somebody. You could be killed yourself. And so, my brothers and sisters, life is full of waits. But not only is that the system of the world, but it's also a part of God's system. Somebody might wonder, why is this? Well, the thing is, if God would give us everything we wanted when we wanted, we would start getting beside ourselves. And so to keep us from getting beside ourselves, sometimes God has to say to you and me, wait. But, you know, I found out that throughout the Bible, in both the Old and the New Testament, this word wait appears. In the book of Isaiah 40 and 31, we read, "But they that wait on the Lord shall renew their strength. They shall mount up on wings as eagles. They'll run and not get weary. They'll walk and not faint." And then after the resurrection, Jesus told his disciples in Luke 24 and 29, he said, "Go back to Jerusalem and wait until you have been endued with power from on high." And so here we see that waiting is the end thing. In other words, God said he would give the disciples power, but he didn't say when. And so they had to go back to Jerusalem and wait. But even now, a lot of things folks have been praying for over the years is just coming to pass because God's answer to their prayer was wait. Even some of the things our parents and foreparents prayed for a long, long time ago is just being answered. And some of them didn't even live to see their prayer answered. But they had faith in the promise of God. They were like the old prophets in Hebrews 11 and 13 that said, these all died in faith, not having received the promise, but having seen them by faith afar off, were sure of them. All because of the fact that God answered to their prayer was wait. Which lets us see why we should never give up on prayer, but we should continue to ask, seek, and knock until we receive our breakthrough. Because God may not come when you want him to come, but whenever he shows up, I guarantee you he's right on time. Yes, because sometimes he has a last-minute way of answering our prayer. For instance, when the children of Israel were seemingly trapped at the Red Sea with the wilderness on either side, the Egyptians army closing in fast behind, the Red Sea seemingly blocking their way of escape. Now, God could have had those waters roll back when they got there. But guess what? He waited until they could hear the rumbling wheels of Pharaoh's chariot. He waited until they could see perhaps the glitter of the Egyptian swords. I tell you, God waited until their hearts were gripped by fear. And almost at the last moment, God showed up on time and rolled back the waters when he grabbed the east wind and made it do the work of a brick mason, causing the water to stand up and congeal on either side. Yes, and then he called the same east wind to fan the bottom dry so that his children could walk across on dry land. Yes, and after they made it to safety to the other side, he called the same water to come back together and drown the whole army of the Egyptians. As he led his children by pillar of cloud by day and a pillar of fire by night. I tell you, God still answers prayer. It's just that sometimes he says no, and sometimes he says wait. And sometimes he has a last-minute way of answering our prayer. My brothers and sisters, perhaps somebody here this morning or somebody listening by way of radio, you may have been there, meaning there may have been times in your life when you didn't know which way to turn. You had been fasting and you had been begging God to come to your aid. And just when you thought you wasn't going to be swallowed up by your trouble, God just showed up at right on time and gave you your breakthrough. Because even when his answer is wait, I tell you, sometimes he has a last-minute way of answering our prayer. Perhaps God is saying to someone here today to hold on and don't give up, even though your situation may seem hopeless. Meaning you've got to keep on asking, keep on seeking, and keep on knocking until you receive your breakthrough. For instance, God didn't do anything to the three little Hebrew boys as they were on their way to the fiery furnace. But he waited until they were thrown in the fire furnace. And then God just insulated them in the fiery furnace so the fire could do them no harm. Perhaps somebody here may be already in the fiery trials of life. But the good news is if you are not, you're not there alone, because the same fourth man that was in there with the little Hebrew boys in that fiery furnace, I tell you, he's right there with you as you face your fiery trials and tribulation, and he'll give you what you need to endure and not be harmed, because God still answers prayer. But before I close, I need to say to us that even though sometimes God answer to our prayer is no, and sometimes wait, I thank God this morning that many times he also says yes, because God knows that sometimes things can happen in the lives of his children that demands his immediate action. Now, that means he can also be a right now God. Because sometimes when we call on the Lord in prayer, he sees and he knows that we need him right now. And so he doesn't tell us no, nor does he tell us to wait. But at those times when we call on him, his answer is yes. For instance, when Peter saw Jesus walking on the water, Peter said, Lord, bid me to come walk on the water like you are doing. And Jesus said, come on, Peter. And Peter stepped out of the boat, and he did something that no other man has ever done. He began to walk on the water. But then when he took his eyes off the Lord, he began to sink. But now he didn't have time for no long, drawn-out prayer. Talking about, Lord, here I am. All he could do was say, Lord, help. And guess what? Jesus didn't tell him no. He didn't tell him to wait. But his answer was yes. And he reached down and he saved Peter right now. Now, I'm a witness to all three. Because many times when the storms of life were raging in my own life, and I found myself crying out, Lord, please, sir, have mercy. The other times when waiting on the Lord, like that old hymn, I found myself saying, Father, I stretch my hands to thee. No other

Right then, but still sometimes he says no, and sometimes he says wait, but many times he says yes. But you know, I thank God today that whenever a lost sinner calls on the Lord in faith to save their soul, his answer is always yes. And you know what? That's about the only time I can agree with that song that say, I know Jesus will never say no. Because the only time that he will never say no is to a repentant sinner who want to have saved their soul. Because whenever there is prayer of faith, one to be saved, I tell you, God's answer is always yes. But lest I hold you too long, I tell you, God still answers prayer. It's just that sometimes he says no, and sometimes he says wait, but many times he says yes. And so the text says, it says, ask, and it shall be given. He says, seek, and you shall find. Knock, and the door will be open, because everyone that asks receives. He who seeks will find, and to him who knock, it will be open. But now remember, I told you that the key to answering prayer is you got to be persistent in your prayer. So you got to keep on asking, keep on seeking, and you got to keep on knocking until you receive your breakthrough. Wake up and look at your neighbor and say, neighbor, hold on, because God still answers prayer. But not only will prayer change conditions, but prayer will also change us, so that we may be able to persevere no matter what comes in our way. But you got to keep on asking, keep on seeking, and keep on knocking. And I tell you, I'm a witness, because as I look back over my life and I see how far the Lord has brought me, I can say with a shadow of doubt that God, he still answers prayer. Like the old hymn knowledge is say, through many dangerous toils and snares, I have already come. Some of the snares I saw, and some of them I didn't see. But Jesus, he saw them for me, and he led me all around. Because God, he still answers prayer. It's just that sometimes he said no, and sometimes he says yes. But let me try to close by telling you this. Well, in the Garden of Gethsemane, there was a time when Jesus, the Father, told Jesus no. Jesus prayed three times. He said, Lord, if it be thy will, he said, let this cup pass from me. And God's answer to his prayer was no. And when Jesus hung on the cross of Calvary from the sixth to the ninth hour, in darkness covered the whole earth, about the ninth hour, he cried out, my God, why have you forsaken me? And God's answer to his prayer was wait. But when he said, it's finished, into thy hand I commend my spirit, God

Heaven and earth in his hand, because on the cross he became our propitiation, our sacrifice for sin. In the resurrection, he became our justification. Open

0: Creator and High Priest, and therefore we can come boldly to the throne of grace and find help in the time of need. Because again I say that God still answers prayer. It's just that sometimes he say no, and sometimes he say wait, but many times he says yes. And that's why the Bible says that men ought to always pray and faint not. So you got to keep on asking, keep on seeking, keep on knocking until you receive your breakthrough. I ought to have some witnesses here today who know what I'm talking about. Somebody here know that God still answers prayer. I know he does, because I call on him for myself and he answered my prayers. Some things I'm praying for right now, he hasn't answered yet, but I'm just going to hold on until my breakthrough come. Ain't God all right? Do you know him this morning? Have you tried him for yourself? Won't he make a way out of no way? Won't he lift you up when you fall down? Won't he save your soul from a burning hell? Ain't God all right? If you know he's all right, let me hear you say yes. Say yes. I know he's all right. Yes. Ask, and it shall be given. Seek, and you shall find. Knock, and the door shall be opened. The key is being persistent in prayer. I hear a whole lot of folks, I prayed one time, I'm going to just let it alone, and nothing happened. I ain't going to worry God. You can't worry God. How you going to worry God? That's what he wants you to do. He wants you to pray. He wants you to, Lord, be persistent. That's what he told you here. Be persistent in prayer. Hold on. Don't give up. Too many people are giving up. Really not know, because you go around the church's parking lot, not empty. Because folk coming in and something happened in the live, and they pray for the, oh, what's the use? And there they go right back into the mess that they left. And I guarantee you, if you trust in the Lord, he said, I'm trying to hurt. He said, acknowledge me in all your ways. Lead not to your own understanding. And he will direct your path.
1: Amen.
0: Someone here this morning, somebody been praying for you. If you don't know the Lord, it'll pardon your sins. If we have someone here this morning who's never received Christ as Savior and Lord of your life, we ask that you would come now while the blood runs warm in your body.
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2: You're now tuned in to the media ministry of the Mount Olive Baptist Church of Leesville, Louisiana, with Dr. Carl Armstead. Mount Olive Baptist Church is located 808 Anacoco Street in Leesville, Louisiana. We are a church and congregation that honors God, the Holy Spirit, and Jesus Christ. We celebrate his death, resurrection, by which all men are saved. 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
0: For deliverance. In other words, David is feeling forgotten by God. He's struggling with anguish and sorrow every day. His enemies are all over him, and he's wondering how long will this go on, because the circumstances surrounding his life is nowhere compared to the promise of God. My brothers and sisters, perhaps somebody here this morning maybe you have been through the same situation. On one side, you have great promises from God, and you know you have the great talent and you're doing your best, but on the other side, your life is no way related to your promise. But now that's the time when we must dare to believe. Because first of all, you need to know, and we need to know, that your circumstances do not define your destiny. And yet, there are still times in our lives when reality is far from our dreams. But now, that's the time we must trust in the Lord, because he who has promised you is faithful to fulfill that promise. Note the Bible says in Romans 12:12, rejoice in confident hope, be patient in trouble, and keep on praying, and don't quit in hard times. But now the facts may say you saw the medical report. You don't have the training, the education for the promotion. Your loved one will never give his or her life to Christ. Your son or daughter will never break that addiction. Your child will never improve. Look at the progress report. Look at the report card. You will never accomplish your dream. But my brothers and sisters, again, I say, in the midst of all of these visible facts, God is telling you and me, I have promised you a great future, and I will fulfill it. So don't give up or quit in hard time. A typical illustration can be seen in the Bible when Jacob had to flee from his father's house. And yes, he had made mistakes, cheated his brother and father, tried to run things on his own. And the Bible said that when the sun set that day, he had no light to travel. He took a stone for a pillar and went to sleep.

cheater, but he says, whatever your circumstance, I will not leave you, meaning God's grace is much more than our foolishness. Because in the end, God blessed Jacob and prospered him, and like he promised, he brought Jacob back to Bethel. And in the same way, looking at your facts, you may think that it's all over for you. But I want to tell somebody today that God is right where you are, and your circumstances do not define your destiny. Amen. But now you may not see a way out in the natural, but we serve a supernatural God, meaning he can do whatever what medicine cannot do. He can promote you without the training. He can make a river in the desert because God is not limited by the laws of nature, laws of science, or finance. So don't let the facts blur your vision, but you must dare to believe that God, with God, all things are possible. Another illustration comes to mind concerning the fact that all things are possible is seen in 2 Kings chapter 7, where we read that the Israelites were surrounded by a major army, and they had been cut off and cut off from their food supply. And the enemy was waiting for Israel to starve to death, and they would take the land. But Elisha said to them, the prophet Elijah said to them, by this time tomorrow, there'll be so much food, you'll be able to buy bread very cheap. But the king's assistant said to the prophet, what are you talking about? That's totally impossible. Can't you see that we're surrounded, we're outnumbered, we're starving, and there's no food, and we are weak? In other words, the king's assistant was looking at the facts, and the fact says, no way, it will never happen. Amen. But the prophet Elisha looked at him and said, you will see it with your eyes, but you will not eat any of the bread. And so later on, four lepers were sitting at the outside at the city gates. And they said to themselves, after they sat there for a while, they said, you know what, we're going to starve to death anyway. So why don't we just go up to the enemy camp? Maybe they might have mercy on us, and if they kill us, we're going to starve to death anyway. So they started walking toward the enemy gate, but God called the sound of their footsteps to sound like a huge approaching army, causing the enemy to panic, and they took off running for their lives and left all the food and supplies. And so the lepers returned and told the Israelites that the enemy was gone and there was abundance of food. But the assistants, who didn't believe, he was in charge of the city gate. When he opened the gate to let the people out, they were so excited that they knocked him down and trampled him to death. But everyone else could buy bread for one penny a loaf, but he was dead because of unbelief in the power of God. Now that says to us that when circumstances are against you, you need to dare to believe by continuing to trust in the promises of God for your life. Now you may not see a way out, but you must dare to believe that God is bigger than any facts, because God can make a way out of no way. But too often we only look at things from a natural, logical point of view. But God we serve, again I say, is a supernatural and can do anything but fail. And that's what somebody say, well, that's what the medical report says. That's what the grades of my child is. But my brothers and sisters, our circumstances, again I say, do not define who we are, nor does it define our destiny. And that's why, you know, the Bible tells us that we need to train up our child in the way that they should go. Amen. Amen. But, you know, sometimes we want to make the child be like we are. And we done did everything we were big enough to do. Are you with me? But we want to make the child act like old folk. No, but let them be children. But there ought to be some boundaries that they will not cross. There's one of mine sitting back there. We train him up in the way he should go. We didn't stop him from going to the school dances and socials and all the other things. But there were some boundaries that they couldn't cross. They had to be in at a certain time. And certain things like that, we were training them in the way that they should go. Amen. Not that you're going to make them go, but that they should go. Let them be what they are, because being a child is hard. Growing up,

0: is hard.
1: Are you with me? You're just learning things. You're just learning how to think. You're just learning how to do your think for yourself. But yet you know you're still under the guidance of your parents. And one day you're going to step out and be grown, and you will have to teach your children. And so that's why the Bible tells us to train them up in the way that they should go. And I know sometimes some of them be bad, and I guess if you saw me when I was a child, a young person, you probably said, oh, boy, never will amount to nothing. Are you with me? Here I am, a pastor. Are you? I was trained in the way I should go, huh? But I went a little off track. Are you with me? But God can take anybody and make them into whomever he wants them to be. I don't care how bad they look to you, because if God has promised you something, he will bring it to pass. But one of the main problems many have is that they don't know the promises of God. Well, if you want to know the promises of God for your life, then you must read and study his word. And when you do so, accept each promise as if God is talking to you individually. And guess what? He is. For instance, in Romans 8:39, he promised that nothing shall be able to separate us from the love of God, which is in Christ Jesus. And he's talking to you, and he's talking to me. If you've been born again, don't worry about nothing. Can't nothing in this world, outside this world, under this world, change the fact that you've been saved. If you have eternal life, that's what it is, eternal life. It's not life. If you're saved, you're saved through all eternity. Now, there are some folk who may be in the church who may not be saved, and if they walk away from the Lord and never come back, that just lets you know that they weren't saved. But there are others who walk away from the Lord that we call backsliders, but somewhere along the road, they come on back. That's because they were saved. And so if you're saved, don't worry about losing your salvation, because you didn't earn it, no way. You were saved by grace, huh? God's unmerited favor through your faith, and not of works, lest anyone should boast. It is the gift of God. You don't earn a gift. Is that making sense, son? In Hebrews 13:5, he promised the Hebrew Christian, as well as you personally, as me and you personally, I will never leave you nor forsake you. Amen. Matthew 9:26, Jesus said, with men, this is impossible, but with God, all things are possible. But we must dare to believe. And so whatever God makes a promise, he will bring it to pass. But now he may not bring it to pass when you think he ought to, but he will move whenever he's ready to move. And in between that time, God's got your back, because everything is under his control, and nothing can happen in your life or my life, both good or bad, unless God allows it. And so there are times when we need to turn off the negative thoughts in our mind, because many times common sense will tell us all the reason why thus and so can't happen. But now I'm all for common sense, being wise and calculative, but God doesn't work according to our wisdom or our calculation. And therefore, if God has promised you something and your life seems to be a long way off from it, still, you need to dare to believe and trust in God beyond your circumstances. Because again, I say your circumstances do not define your destiny. But even more, we need to understand that unbelief limits God. Are you with me? Because my brothers and sisters, you may not know it, but unbelief and doubt is the biggest tool that the enemy uses in our minds when we are in a crisis. He will plant seeds of doubt that will give you all the ideas as to why something won't work out. Are you with me? Or why you can't do any better. Because, my brothers and sisters, when you start believing the devil's lies, he will rob you of your destiny, even keep you from reaching your destiny as long as you believe his lies. Amen. And that's why God wants us to trust in him, even in the uncertainties of life. I'm reminded of Jesus after starting his public ministry, according to Matthew 13. He went back home to where his town were, where his family members were, and friends, and those that he grew up with. But the Bible says Jesus was unable to do many miracles there. Why? Because of unbelief. Matthew 13:58, we find that our big God was limited. And so let me ask you this morning, how is your heart today? Because Jesus wants to give somebody a breakthrough. But is your heart prepared for a miracle? Do you believe that God is powerful enough to bring deliverance in your life despite of your circumstances and limitations? For instance, I recall, if you didn't heard this before, a part of my ministry looked like everything was going against me. I was trying to go to school. My wife's business was real slow. We were living in one of the family houses with no rent, but still everything was going south. I remember one day we didn't have one air conditioner in the winter, but I got an $800 utility bill. And I was passing a small church, not making much money, but we just kept on in the name of Jesus. And so one day, out of nowhere, a pastor friend of mine came to me. He was in real estate, and he said, you know, you need your house that you own, and I got one for you. He said, come, let's go look at it. Now, this was at the time in a new subdivision called Deerfield. And so after looking at this brick, three-bedroom, two-bath house with a patio and a private fence, I said to the pastor, well, Pastor, I don't believe I can afford this, not knowing that all my days hadn't come in yet. And God had already opened the door. And he said to me, if you want it, you can get it, and I'll make it happen. And you will be able to afford it. Are you with me? But I was focused on the facts, like my credit and finance, when I should have been focused on the power of God. Because God had shown me a vision prior to me being called in the ministry. One night I was praying with my eyes closed, and a Bible, y'all heard me say this, appeared before me in midair. And it said, in everything give thanks, for this is the will of God concerning you. And the Lord will deliver me from every evil work to his glory forever and ever. And to him be glory forever and ever. Amen. Now, I had never read those verses in my life, and that Bible just appeared and disappeared. Now, this came direct from heaven. Amen. Those scriptures are 2 Thessalonians 5:18 and 2 Timothy 4:18. And that was and is God's direct promise to me. And also, it is God's direct promise to you. Are you with me? And just give thanks in everything. And God promised he will deliver you from every evil work. Amen. Are you here with me? Amen. And while I needed to dare to believe by realizing that God had already opened the door, here I was looking at my credit. I was looking at my finance. Are you with me? Amen. But look here, God, we serve a God who can do anything. And so this taught me that when we trust God, we might be limited by our income according to facts, but we have all the power we need because nothing is impossible with God. Amen. All things are possible with him if we dare to believe. But even more, there are other times when we think that the economy must improve before our condition change. But I'm reminded of the widow at Zarephath at 1 Kings 17 during a great famine. Now she was a single parent and mother, and she was getting ready to go out and get a few little sticks so she can build a fire, because she only had a little handful of meal and a little oil in the jar that she was going to make a little cake for her and her child, and they were going to eat and they were going to die. But the prophet Elijah came in and said to her, "Say, look, why don't you make me a little piece of bread first?" But she said, "The Lord live, I don't have any bread, only a handful of flour and a little oil in the jar. And I'm gathering these few sticks that I may prepare for me and my son that we may eat and die." But Elijah said, "I understand that, but make me something first. You can eat what's left over." And you all know the story, that she went on and she did what the prophet said. Amen. And when she went back to the house and looked in the jar, the meal never ran out. Amen. Nor did the flour, did the oil run out. And all the way through that famine, they were able to eat. They had something to eat all the way through that famine, all because they dared to believe against all odds. And so God supernaturally Yes, Lord. Supply and multiply their provision. And so sometimes we think that the economy must improve before our condition change. But my brothers and sisters, God can bless you right in the middle of your famine if you have faith and you dare to believe. Well, I tell you, unbelief limits God. And so your circumstances don't define your destiny. But unbelief limits God. Well, finally, before all of y'all take a nap on me, we got to wait patiently for the Lord's time. Well, now, the reason we must wait patiently is because we must always remember that God is working on our behalf, even when we cannot see it. And that's why a man or woman of faith will say, I will not quit in hard times. I will wait in faith until my promise is fulfilled. Note, if you will, a few promises revealed, amen, in the Bible for believers who wait on the Lord. Isaiah 40:31 say, but they that wait on the Lord shall renew their strength. They'll mount up on wings as eagles. They'll run and not get weary. They'll walk and they won't faint. Then David said in Psalm 40:1, he said, I waited patiently for the Lord, and he inclined to me. He heard my cry. But now many times when we are waiting on the Lord, it can be a painful process. Perhaps somebody this morning is crying out like David in the text saying, how long, O Lord? How long do I have to endure this? How long before I can see a breakthrough in my life, in my family, my job, or in my career? But my brothers and sisters, as I try and move to the close, according to Psalm 130, we can find new perspectives for waiting. Because the psalmist says in Psalm 130:6, he says, my soul waits for the Lord more than those who watch for the morning. In other words, the psalmist is saying that he's counting on the Lord, and he's put his hope in God's word. How long for the Lord? More, he said he longed for the Lord more than the night watchman waiting for the morning. Because all the night watchman can do is just sit there and endure the darkness and wait until the morning come. Although he knows for sure that the morning will come, but he can't do nothing to fast forward the night. So he just waits and hope until dawn, because he's helpless to make it come. But he's sure that the morning will come. And that's why I want to tell somebody this morning, on the authority of God's word, your morning will surely come. Because if God has called you and saved you, there are some set seeds of joy and breakthroughs coming your way. Meaning he hasn't called you just to abandon you in your night. Because very soon the morning is coming. Wake up and look at somebody and say, hold on. The morning is coming in your situation. But coming back to the text, we see David, yes, Lord, dare to believe. Despite his wilderness circumstances, yes, there were words of despair. You hear him saying, how long? Meaning he questioned God's timing, but soon he regained his faith and trust in God. Because he said in verses 5 and 6, but I trust in your mercy. My heart shall rejoice in your salvation. I will sing to the Lord because he has dealt bountifully with me. In other words, David is saying that he trusts God's unfailing love. Because even amid his desperation, David paused to confess his trust and joy in God. My brothers and sisters, that's how we are to respond as we wait on the Lord. We must trust in his unfailing love with all our heart and rejoice in his salvation. And in so doing, like David, you'll be able to say, I will sing to the Lord because he had been good to me. How many of you know that the Lord been good to you? Well, let me ask you, have you lost your song? If so, you ought to celebrate God's goodness and be determined in your mind that by faith you're going to hold on and do your best despite the circumstances. But we know that David went on to become the second king of Israel, not in his time, but in God's time. He changed David's mourning into dancing. And that's why David says, I repeat Psalm 41, he said, I waited patiently on the Lord. He turned me and heard my cry. But before I close, the story is told of the old farmer who had one horse. And one morning he woke up and the fence was broken and his horse was gone. And when folk would ask him what he was going to do, because it would soon be time for planting, well, the old man would just say, I'm going to trust in the Lord because all my days haven't come in yet. Well, a few days later, he woke up to the sounds of horses because his horse returned with 10 wild horses. And now he became a rancher because he dared to believe that all his days hadn't come in yet. But now while waiting on the Lord, many times we experience a sense of loneliness and abandonment. But you need to hold on and dare to believe because all your days haven't come in yet. And even Jesus in his humanity, while dying on the cross for the sins of the world, he felt loneliness as well as abandonment when he cried out, my God, why have you forsaken me? But later he said, it's finished. Into thy hands I commend my spirit. And then he died that we might live. But it was bright early Sunday morning. He got up from that grave with all power and heaven and earth in his hands, because all his days hadn't come in yet. That's why my hope is built on nothing less but Jesus Christ and his righteousness. And I dare not trust in the sweetest frame, but I'm a wholly lean on Jesus' name. On Christ, the solid rock I stand, and all of the ground is sinking sand. Ain't God all right? So hold on, no matter what you're going through, and dare to believe, because God has a set time for your breakthrough. Yes, Lord, because weeping may endure for a night, but joy, I said joy, comes in the morning. Hold on, my brothers and sisters. Trust in the Lord.
0: Yes, sir.
1: And he will bring it to pass.
0: Amen.
1: Whatever he's promised.
0: Yes, sir.
1: You know, sometimes we promise things to people with good intention, but sometimes circumstances can come up and cause us not to keep that promise.
0: Amen.
1: But not so with God. Nothing can come up, amen, to cause God not to keep his promise.
0: Amen.
1: And the only way you don't experience it is because you don't believe. And so whatever you go through, just trust in the Lord. Dare to believe that he is right there with you, because he promised never leave us
0: or forsake
1: us.
0: Amen.
1: At this time, we extend the invitation. Perhaps there may be somebody. Can't take for granted. I'd like to get on board this morning. You may come by letter, candidate for baptism or through Christian experience. Perhaps there's someone who maybe you sort of backslidden and you want to rededicate your life to the Lord. This invitation is for you too. Or perhaps you just stand in need of prayer. This invitation is to you also. As Jesus said, come unto me, all you that labor and are heavy laden, and I will give you rest. Take my yoke upon you and learn of me. I'm meek and lowly in heart, and me will you find rest for your soul.
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2: The Book of James, Chapter 4, verse number 8. Very simple. Draw near to God, and God will draw near to you. While you're standing, let us pray. Father, we are grateful for the word of God. Grass will wither, flowers will fade, but your word will stand forever. Holy Spirit, you told us, man shall not live by bread alone, but by every word that proceeds out of the mouth of God. Lord, I pray for divine understanding. Help our hearing, O God, be glorified in this house. Use me to be a channel of blessing to your children. Lord, I pray while I'm feeding others, I myself will not be a castaway. I pray, O God, for spiritual growth, spiritual maturity, healing and deliverance in this house. And we thank you for it. In Jesus' name. And the church.

All of you who are visiting with us, whether you're in the house, whether you're live streaming, watching on television, listening by radio, we are grateful. Today I want to talk with you on the subject titled, The Cost of the Anointing. For those of you who are joining us for the first time, by permission of the Holy Spirit, I started to teach a series of lessons on the anointing. The last time we talked about this subject, we addressed three questions. We asked the question, what is the anointing? And then we talked about why we need the anointing. And we also talked about how we can receive the anointing. Today I'm going to be talking about the cost of the anointing. If I may remind you, when we talked about what is the anointing, we said it's simply God's super on our natural. We also mentioned to you another way to look at the anointing is to see it as the power of God, God's power on an ordinary human being. And we mentioned to you, it also is God's presence in the life of a human being. Then we talked about why we need that. And I mentioned to you, brothers and sisters, you and me, if all we do is by ourselves, we're not going to make it. We are limited. We are finite. So to fulfill your destiny, to subdue kingdoms, the Bible talks about the people that know their God shall do great exploit. So the question must be asked, how are you going to do great exploit without God? That's why the songwriters say, without God, I can do nothing. So, my brother, my sisters, you need the anointing. I need the anointing. For me, for example, as a pastor, it takes the anointing for me to be able to heal somebody. On my own, I cannot heal nobody. For you as a mother, as a father, you need the anointing to raise your children. For you as an employee of any company, is the anointing that will cause you to stand out among your peers. So that you're not just a school teacher. You're not just a social worker. You're not just a nurse. You're not just a fireman, or whatever you do for a living, the anointing of God will cause you to stand out among your peers. So when we talk about the anointing, this is not just for the preacher. This is for every human being. The reason why some of you aged up beyond your age, it's because you're doing everything in your own strength. You need the anointing. I cannot even pastor this church without the anointing. How are you going to keep up with over 3,000 people when you're one person? It takes the anointing. So all of us need this thing called the anointing. For example, the anointing can amplify your voice. All of a sudden,
you're a country preacher. Right. Now, people are hearing you all over the place. Nations. That's what the anointing does. The anointing is what will break chains in your life. I don't know about you. There are many of us, and I've been there, I've been a victim of this. We're walking around with shackles. Some visible, some invisible. It takes the anointing to remove burden. And destroy yokes. So what am I saying? You need the anointing. I need the anointing. Anointing is what gives you access to the throne. Have you ever been to a place where the door just swings wide open? And everybody have to join cliques and jump the hoops and kiss up to people. But for you, because you are anointed, help me, Holy Spirit, today. You find the doors swinging wide open. Are you all still here? And then I share with you how you can be anointed. I said there are anointing that comes directly from Almighty God. But I also told you there are anointing that you can get by impartation. You can see a woman or a man that is a carrier of the anointing. And you get them to lay hand on you. Amen. Are you all still here? So today, I want to focus on what is going to cost you. I told you in the past, there are anointings within you, but there are anointing upon you. That's right, Pastor. So zoom in on that anointing that is upon you. It is what enables you to do things that others are struggling. You need it. On your job, you need it. In your business, you need it. In your ministry, you need it. Even in your family. Just on your life, period. You need the anointing. I need the anointing. Now, why am I talking about cost or the price? Well, I'm glad you asked. We know salvation is free, but anointing will cost you. Are you still here this morning? You say, well, if it's going to cost me, Pastor, I better leave it alone. Well, let me help you. Let me school you. There's nothing more sacred than the anointing. There's nothing more precious than the anointing. There's nothing more fragile than the anointing. But let me also be honest with you. There's nothing more costly than the anointing. It is literally heaven's oil on a person. And when heaven pours on you, you're no longer a natural man. You do things that dazzle the mind of people. Yeah.
I'm talking about the anointing. It is literally God's fingerprint on a person's life. That you can look at a sister or a brother, and if you're really going to be honest with yourself, you know, ain't no way that girl can be doing what she's doing. But she's able to do it because God's fingerprint is on her life. But let me be honest with you. God will not give his anointing to a lazy person. Did you hear what I said? And that is why I said up front, I'm not one of those pastors that dance around the issue. That's why I said up front, the anointing will cost you. So my assignment today is to tell you the cost, tell you the price, tell you how you can get it, how I can get it, so that we all flow in the anointing. Thank you, Holy Spirit. Tell your neighbor, pay attention. Why am I saying you need to pay attention? Because it's one thing to know what it costs, but it's another thing to be willing to pay the price. Everybody wants to get married, but not too many people wants to pay the price. There's a cost. Oh, he's getting mighty quiet now. And one thing about the anointing, you need to know also, it can be lost. Even though you paid for it, you also have to invest your time and energy on maintaining what you got, sustaining what you got. There are many people, for example, that are healed supernaturally, but they don't know how to maintain their healing. Can you handle the truth? So how can you lose what you got? There's something that is common to Christians. It's called quiet sins. You can be in the church and look holy, but quiet sins in your life, in my life, can cost you and me to lose the anointing. Nothing worse than for somebody to be anointed by God and through quiet sin, you lose what you got. So part of my assignment today is to point out some of those quiet sins. And then I'm going to pray with you and me. And then I'll let you go home. Then it's up to you whether you want to stay ordinary or whether you want to be an extraordinary man, an extraordinary woman. It's up to you to decide whether when you speak, all the demons in your neighborhood, they'll be on the run. I want to tell you so bad, but the Holy Spirit said, no, don't go there. One time, I live in Tioga area, and one time there was some inmate that escaped and
Pollock area. I don't even know where that is. And then they said, everybody, the police, the law enforcement, they were looking for him. And they said, the way they operate, they're going to break into somebody's home. I didn't keep up with the news, to be honest with you. But I came home that day, and I saw my neighbors with guns and walking around. I said, whoa, whoa, whoa, whoa, whoa. As a war broke up, I know I'm kind of slow in some area. What's going on? Oh, they told me about all what has happened and that because we live not too far from that place, we target. And I laughed. I told them, I said, look, go home, go sleep. He said, because I live here. Oh, you talk about it. Talk in the neighborhood. They said, did you hear what the Africans said? Oh, goodness gracious. I want to talk to you about the anointing of Almighty God. How it will protect you, even when you cannot protect your own self. Somebody shout the anointing. The problem, ladies and gentlemen, is that many people want the anointing, but very few wants to pay the price. That's right, Pastor. So I want to encourage you. Please, I beg you by the mercy of God, position yourself. Pay the price because it comes with much reward. Yes. Amen. Amen. What are the price you need to watch out for? What the Bible called hidden sins, hidden habits, hidden compromises. Church people are notorious for putting up with hidden sins, hidden habits, hidden compromises. These are things that nobody sees. We've learned to drink undercover. We've learned to fool around undercover. Don't look at your neighbor now because this is not one of those churches. There's too much power punch going on. Undercover sinners. Some of these hidden sins looks very small. Most Christians, they're not going to go blow up the whole neighborhood. So some of these things looks very small. It looks very harmless. But they can slow you down. They can silently destroy the power of God in your life. You know what is so funny about you being a child of God? If you don't confront these hidden sins, it will confront you. So what we think is hidden is really not hidden before God. The truth be told, my brothers, my sisters, true anointing cannot be sustained by talent. The problem with the church, when we see somebody that is anointed, we say, oh man, he got it. No, no, no, he don't. He's just talented. Sometimes we see preachers and they can put on a good show and moonwalk like Michael Jackson.
and throw up their handkerchief and catch it with their mouth and whoop and holler and put on a good show. No anointing. So true anointing cannot be sustained by talent. True anointing cannot be sustained by charisma. You can sing good and not be anointed. A preacher can preach really good. Hey, don't turn me off. You know God sent me here. Praise the Lord. Preach good, but no anointing behind it. It is not about how loud you pray. It is not about how well you sing. Believe it or not, just like I talk about hidden sin, what will cause you to sustain an anointing is hidden discipline. Things that you do when nobody's listening. Things that you do when nobody is looking. Things that you do without any accolades. I'm trying to help you. True anointing is sustained when there's no crowd. Are you listening to me? True anointing will come when there's no camera. No applause. But if you can pay the price, brothers and sisters, God will do some things in your life that would dazzle the mind of your generation. We talk about open doors. You never have to touch the door. You walk towards the door will swing open. You talking, you just joking. And heaven will hear what you say and honor your word. Even when you're not serious about it. Oh, glory. Anointing is very important. So what is the cost, brother pastor? And how can we sustain it once we get it? Well, let me tell you up front, the price is not cheap. You know why I have to say that? And I hope I don't get in trouble with my wife. One of the things I appreciate about her, when we were poor, she learned how to look for bargains. In our house, she had coupons. We had newspaper at that time, Town Talk or whatever. Now we'd get it digitally. But back then, you get real paper. And Sister Elizabeth would cut the coupon. I don't think she's reading the news. I read the news. She got the coupon. And everywhere there is a sale, or there's a discount, or there's a bargain, that's weird. I'm really blessed today in that area because of her. But what I'm saying is this, when it comes to the anointing, there's no bargain. I'm trying to help y'all. I know you are looking for bargain. No, when it comes to the anointing, you're going to pay full price. Can you handle the truth? Spiritual mantles does not fall on bargain. You must be willing to
hunger for it. Are you listening to me? You must be willing to pursue it. Can you handle this? Blessed is that man. Blessed is that woman who hunger and thirst after righteousness. That sister girl will be filled. You know what is killing the churches today? No hunger for righteousness. We have learned to have a form of godliness. That's right, sister. There's no power behind it. That power is called the anointing. God deliver me from a man of God, a woman of God, just preaching with no power behind it. Anointing for

Somebody shout amen. Amen. Somebody shout amen. Amen. Even Jesus Christ needed the anointing. Acts chapter 10 verse 38. How God anointed who? Jesus of Nazareth. God anointed him with Holy Ghost. God anointed him with power. As a result, he went about doing good. Healing, not some, all those who are oppressed by the devil. Thank you, Pastor. You know the secret because God was with him. My brothers, my sisters, you would need God's anointing. Please take note. The anointing comes from God. But anointing only rests upon a prepared vessel. That's what we need. Lord, prepare me to be a sanctuary, pure and holy.

is what the pastor said. Anointing come from God, but it falls upon those who are prepared. Not your education, not your gift, not your talent, not the size of your church, not the platform you have. You must be prepared. How do you prepare, brother pastor? I'm glad you asked. Luke chapter 9, verse 23. The Bible put it this way. If any man will come after me. Trying to help somebody. Three things. Conditions you have to meet. Number one, deny yourself. Number two, take up your cross. God bless you, sisters. My sister said daily. That's what the Bible says. That word daily means not occasionally. That's why church folks are lukewarm. That's why we walk around with no anointing, no power. Because we want to carry a cross only when we are on program. Say that word again. Daily. And then he said, follow me. My brothers.

anointing will never come by hypes. Are you listening? It is by what I call private discipline. Private discipline. Now, I know my time is fast spent. The Lord's been warning me, don't put on no show. Just teach the word. Let me quickly identify some things that will cause you and me to lose our anointing. Number one, pride. This was killing the body of Christ. Pride. And pride always masquerade itself in maturity. You will think you're mature. But really what is killing you is a spirit of pride. It's not always obvious. It's not always loud. It will hide itself. You will look normal. At times, pride can even look like spiritual maturity. You are calm, but you're full of pride. It's a spiritual thing. Let me give you some symptoms, since you all call me Dr. Dara. I'm just a jungle boy, but... Some of the symptoms, when you go to a doctor, they look for symptoms. Some of those symptoms, ladies and gentlemen, is when somebody is ministering to you, Sunday school, church school, choir singing, pastor preaching, and you say, I know that. There's a spirit of pride in you. One of the symptoms is when you think you don't need correction. You'll be amazed how many of you so-called preachers and mature Christians are full of them. One of the symptoms when you think, oh, the pastor is preaching about those on the street. Oh, he ain't talking about me. I'm not preaching. The people on the street are not here. They're out there smoking their weeds. I'm talking to you. When I say you a thief, I'm talking right here. Ladies and gentlemen, pride is deadly. Pride can shut down the working of the Holy Spirit in your life. Holy Spirit can work with a weak person. Holy Spirit can work with a broke person. Holy Spirit can work with a jungle person or uneducated person. But the Holy Spirit cannot work with anybody with pride. Pride will make you unteachable. You come to church, but you are unteachable. Pride will make you unmovable. Pride will make you unreachable. Because you think it's for somebody else, not for you. As a result, the anointing, if you got one, it will eventually die. It will leave you. Anointing can leave. If you don't believe me, when you see Samson, he was anointed, but the anointing left. What is the message? Wherever there is pride, heaven cannot shape a soul. I don't care if it's in the pulpit.

0: I don't care if it's in a small group. Whenever there is pride, God cannot use you. Another thing that can kill anointing beside pride is a spirit of offense. Many of you under the sound of my voice, you've been wronged. You've been mistreated. You've been abused. But God cannot use you because you never let go. I used to have a deacon in my church like that. And I saw it clearly. I knew this is a holdup. He was raised when times were hard for the black people. He would tell me, "Pastor, I love you, but you don't understand what we've been through." He said, "I never forgive the white man." Listen to me. I'm trying to help you. Yes, I know, ladies, I know some men abuse you. You better listen to your man of God. Silver and gold, I don't have that. Such as I have, I'm giving to you. There's a way to move up in life. You got to remove a spirit of offense. Anointing will never stay anywhere where you walk around with a spirit of offense. It's a poison stored in the heart. It will choke every blessing of God in your life. It looks harmless. In fact, sometimes you feel justified. I've seen people tell me, "Pastor, if you know what my husband did," I said, "Girl, listen to me. I don't care if your husband's last name is Lucifer. He is too small in the face of Almighty God." Allow God to bless you. Allow God to bless your children. Don't get in the way with your stuck up self. You know what offense does? Spirit of offense will create a shadow where the Holy Spirit refuses to hang out. Especially you ladies, you better listen to me. I know the world is cruel. I'm black and proud. And I know I've been through racism. I've been through some mean, evil people. But I would never let them get in the way of my blessing. Oh, Jesus. Offense says I'm hurt. I refuse to heal. Offense says, "I forgive you, but I never forget." I have somebody in my house that says that all the time. I say, "Nah, this prayer, you're going to slow down my blessing in this house." So I learned to maneuver the traffic around me. Because I know the devil when I see one. Religion will teach you to forgive people, but not to forget. But learn from God. God said, "I forgive you. I will never." What a mess their religion of today. Set yourself for uncommon blessings, uncommon miracle that will dazzle the mind of every demon in Central Louisiana. That you become untouchable because the hand of God is upon you. I've been pastoring this church. I see you stand up. Okay. I've been pastoring this church for 30 years. And I've seen some people that they cannot get healed because of a spirit of offense. They've been wounded. They've been mistreated. So they feel justified. What is my message to you? A bitter heart cannot carry divine anointing. Watch out for another thing, is what I call small compromises. I have to deal with some of this thing I'm teaching you. Ain't no shame in my game. I have to deal with a spirit of offense. I have to deal with pride. Small compromises. I told you this, it's going to cost you. What do I mean by small compromises? That's when you think some things don't matter. Small decisions, small excuses, small indulgence. You say, let me drink a little bit. A little bit don't matter. We don't make pastors like this anymore. This is a pastor, it doesn't harm anything. A little lie. Small dishonesty. Don't you know that your body is the temple of the Holy Ghost? Those little compromises will run him out of town. You know what I'm trying to say to you for the sake of time? What you tolerate will eventually rule your life. I've learned from personal experience, a little compromise, eventually it will get you. Anointing thrives in a place of purity. Anointing thrives in a place of true love. There's a reason why Jesus said, if they take your coat, let him have it. If they slap you, I know some of what I'm teaching you today is un-American. That's why you're moving slow. There is an anointing that will carry you in the midst of storm. Jesus said, if they make you walk 1 mile, walk 10. I get tickled when people would tell me, they say, pastor is kind of slow, or pastor is soft-hearted. Or I'm probably the one of the meanest creature you ever meet. In fact, I am trained to hurt people. I'm a lawyer. I'm trained. When I shoot, I would never miss my target. But all the love of Christ, all the love. love of Christ will cause you to look like a dumbass, to look like a pushover. And people will say, oh, he's just a softie. Trying to help you. How you can walk in true power, true anointing. Watch out. Another thing you need to watch out for is the spirit of lust. Yes, I know I don't have time, but I want to touch on some of this stuff. You know what I'm trying to tell you? You cannot be walking in sin. I don't care if it's little sin or big sin, and expect also to walk in glory. Can you all handle this? Are you ready to go home? So you can go to the mall. You push me out, I'll close the dog. Oh, Lord Jesus. Another thing you need to watch out for, I said, is lust. What's wrong with lust? Let me first talk about one thing. So I end up on lust. You know another thing you need to watch out for? Opinions of people. Opinions of people would destroy the anointing on your life. Too many Christians are walking around. They want to be approved. They want to be liked. They want to be pleased. They want to impress others. They want to fit in. They want to be accepted. Pastor James, in the book of James, chapter 4, verse 4 says, friendship with this world. That's right, Pastor, is enmity with God. The anointing will not stay. Follow me as I follow Christ. Do you think I'm trying to impress any of you? Have you known me to try to impress you? Do I really give? You want to be approved. You want to be liked. You want people to be on your side. You want to be a part of the clique. You come on, people. Wake up! Wake up! There's too much at stake. Uh-oh, now I'm in trouble. Those of you watching on television, my wife just got up. That's our way of saying, okay, you need to cut it short. Amen. I receive. I'm going to be obedient. You know what I mentioned about lust? Do you remember what destroyed Samson? Lust. Am I right about it? It will kill the anointing. You know what's wrong with lust? Don't hide your head. I've been there. I know. I'm not talking theory. I don't have theories for you. The Lord delivered me several years ago. I stopped trying to impress people. Lust demand attention. Can you handle this? Lust demands secrecy. Oh, it's getting mighty quiet in the house. Ooh, maybe I need to preach more about this. I'm amazed how many head dropped when I got to this topic. You all want me to stop? You know what's wrong with laws? It demands for double life. Don't look at your neighbor now. This is one of the times you'll be looking down, say, ain't talking about me. Loss is costly. is a waste of resources. If you really want God to use you, walk away from these things. What's the first thing I told you? Pride. Thank you. See, that's the professor in me. I'm trying to make sure you're listening. What's the second thing I told you? Offense. Lose that man. Lose that woman. God has too much in store for you. Let him go. What's the third thing I told you? Small compromises. What's the fourth thing I told you? Lost. What's the fifth thing I told you? Opinions of others. Don't care what they say. I want to say something else, but just let all men be liars. Let God be true. Okay, I want to pray with somebody. If you can deal with some of these things, the Lord will lift you up. I want you to be honest with the Holy Spirit right now. I know I've taken a lot of your time teaching the word. I'm saying to you, all this desire to be seen, desire to be recognized, all this desire to feel important, to be admired, to be celebrated, is an enemy of the anointing. It looks harmless, but it's deadly. You know why you don't need the applause of man? You know why you don't need the recognition of any man, any woman? You know why you don't need to be offended when they forget to say thank you? Matthew chapter 6 verse 6. You see, whatever you do, go into your secret closet. Just do what is right. Pray, give, bless. The Lord had to expose that spirit in me one day. I gave the biggest offering in an event, and they mentioned everybody's name but me. Oh, my flesh rised up. And the Holy Spirit said, look at you. You came to this country with nothing. You had only $100 check and it bounced. Now I bless you to the point that you can give $5,000. And now you have an attitude because they didn't call your name. I was devastated. It's like somebody just undressed me. But I knew the Holy Spirit was telling the truth. I was just a nobody that God made somebody. I repented. I said, never again. I want to pray with somebody. I know time is over. Maybe you say, Lord, I want you to use me. Lord, I want you to elevate me.
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2: 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This is Gospel Radio at its very best. 88.1. KAYT, praising the Lord.

whatever go, my friends, don't turn loose God's hand. It is the only thing that is a sure thing in these last and evil days. It's the only thing that will guarantee you deliverance. It's the only thing that will bear you up when everything else is trying to tear you down. Hold to God's unchanging hand. Greetings to you in the precious name of Jesus Christ. Once more and again, we greet you today in that matchless name of the Lord Jesus Christ. Certainly we do thank and praise God for being able to be coming into your homes or your cars or your places of business or wherever you are at this time listening to the sound of my voice. You're in touch with the Exodus Healing and Deliverance Temple, coming to you from Brooklyn, New York. To be exact, we're holding services at 2012 Fulton Street, and that's between Howard and Saratoga Avenues, right here in Brooklyn, New York. We are the Noisy Church that's on the air, yes? Amen. Whenever you hear this broadcast coming to you from Exodus, you can always remind yourself it's that Noisy Church on the air again. Why do we make a whole lot of noise? For one reason, the Bible says, make a joyful noise unto the Lord. Another reason is because he's done so much for us. Amen. We just got to make a noise and praise him for all that he's done for us. Praise God. I tell you, let me put it this way. If somebody walked up and handed you $1 million cash in your hand, you wouldn't stand and just say, oh, thank you. I appreciate what you've done. And no, you'd be jumping and acting a fool and cutting up and doing, you have all kind of flips and flops and everything because you're glad that somebody gave you $1 million. So what we have today is Jesus Christ, and he's worth more than $1 million. And that's why we make all this noise, because he's been so good to us. He's saved us. He's healed our bodies. He's delivered us from sin. He's set us free from the cares of this life. And we cast everything on him. And therefore, we're free, free in Jesus Christ. Somebody ought to give the Lord a hand clap on today for that. Hallelujah. Praise God. So we invite you, friends, wherever you are, listening to the sound of this radio broadcast, we invite you to come on down here to Exodus. We don't mind praising God. We love to give God the praise. We love God to praise his name. We love God so much that we just all the time got a praise on our lips. The Bible says, I will bless the Lord. That's what the Bible says. The Bible says, I will bless the Lord at all times, and his praises shall continually be in my mouth. And that's what we're all about. We're continually praising God for his goodness unto us and for his mercy unto us. Amen. Wherever you are, we're going to believe God for a miracle in your life. Jesus Christ is a healer. Amen. If you can stretch out on faith and trust him, he will heal your body. Some of you are sick and suffering today. Some of you don't know what to do. Some of you, the doctors have given you up and told you there's no hope for you. Told you that it's all over for you. Told you that go home and set your papers in order. Call Undertaker and get him ready to come get you. But listen, my friends, why should you suffer when others are being healed? Why should you die before your time? Jesus Christ is a healer, and he's able to heal your body right where you are. Well, Brother Lawrence, I got cancer. Jesus Christ is a healer. Well, Brother Lawrence, I got sugar diabetes. My sugar is way out of whack, and it's up to 400 and 500, 600. Jesus Christ can bring that sugar down. We were listening at our Mother Millicent here at Exodus, and she was testifying earlier today in testimony service how being on the fast that we were on, God brought that sugar down, and she'd been writing it in a journal, and when she went back to the doctor, they are so amazed that her sugar's down in the 100s. Amen. Praise God. Down 190, all down and through there. Normal blood sugar. God can do it, my friends. He can heal your body of that sugar diabetes. You don't have to keep sticking yourself with needles and taking all those pills and things when Jesus Christ can regulate the sugar that's in your blood. Some of you today have high blood pressure and you're suffering with headaches and you're about to have a stroke. Jesus Christ can bring your pressure down. You can bring that pressure down to normal. You need it to come down. Why do I need it to come down, Brother Lawrence? Because when your pressure is high, it can mess up your kidneys, mess up your heart, mess up your mind. God can bring that pressure down on today.
We're getting ready to pray for you wherever you are, under the sound of my voice. Jesus Christ is right there where you are. And Pastor Staten is getting ready to pray for you and believe God for a miracle in your life. Touch the radio right now as a point of contact. If you can't reach that radio, put your hand on your body, on or near where you're suffering. And let's believe God for a miracle today. Are you suffering with asthma? Some of you can hardly breathe. Some of you have emphysema and you can hardly breathe. Some of y'all are even on an oxygen tank. And you can't go nowhere without that tank saddled to your side. Jesus Christ can clear up your lungs. And he can straighten out your lungs so that you'll be able to breathe freely. Some of you have irreversible lung damage. And you're just waiting to take your last breath. But I'm a living witness that Jesus Christ can heal your lungs. My son was in the hospital and the doctors had given him up. Said he had irreversible lung damage, scarring on his lungs and everything. But God gave him a set of new lungs. They don't have to use no oxygen tank, breathing on his own, walks and going to work every day now. Because the prayer of faith was prayed for him. And Jesus Christ healed his body. That's why I ask you, my friends, why should you suffer when others are being healed? Why should you die before your time? Listen, ain't no need to go into an untimely grave when you can live. Jesus Christ wants you to live. And if you can just muster up a mustard seed of faith and believe God today, God can turn you around from death's door. Let's believe God today for that miracle.

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Lord, we know today that if we can just come to you in faith and believe you for the miracle today, that miracle will be produced. Now, dear Jesus, we ask you to look down upon these that are under the sound of my voice. Some are sick and suffering and ailing.

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But Jesus, you're able to turn things around. 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Cast out devils. 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Jesus, drive Satan away. 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I said, Satan, come on out of here. In the name of Jesus Christ, loose your hold. 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Lord Jesus, touch them everywhere. 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

0: at what you've done in these lives today. We thank you now, Lord, for healing these bodies. We thank you, Lord, for making them every whole. And we count it done in the name of the Lord Jesus Christ. And it is done in Jesus' name. Amen and amen. Hallelujah. Thank you, Lord. Thank you, Jesus. That's it, my friends. The prayer of faith has been prayed for you. This is Pastor Lawrence Casper Staton. And now I admonish you to get up and thank the Lord. Thank him for what he's done.
1: Yes, Lord.
0: Thank him thank for healing
1: you.
0: Your body.
1: Thank
0: him for delivering you.
1: Thank, you,
0: thank him thank for setting you free.
1: Yes.
0: In the name of Jesus Christ.
1: Hallelujah.
0: Hallelujah. And if you thank him, when you look around, you'll see you got just what you wanted
1: yes.
0: from the Lord.
1: Amen.
0: You'll be able to say

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0: friend, you're listening to that noisy church, the Exodus Healing and Deliverance Temple.
1: Yes, Lord.
0: Coming to you from Brooklyn, New York.
1: Yes.
0: And we're making a noise over here because we want folks to come just like they did on the day of Pentecost. When they heard the noise, they came running from everywhere to see what was going on about that noise. Praise God. And we thank God today, amen, that we got a noise over here that will draw attention to the metropolis. Somebody say amen. God bless you now. Remember, friends, we invite you to come and be with us in service here at Exodus Healing and Deliverance Temple, where our doors do swing on welcome hinges. We look forward to seeing you come on in and be in the service of the Lord. Amen. And come on and rejoice with us. We're always glad to see God's people come in the house of prayer and be with us. Once again, we're holding services here in Brooklyn, New York at 2012 Fulton Street. That's 2012 Fulton Street, and that's between Howard and Saratoga Avenues in Brooklyn, New York. Come on by. We're praying for the sick in each one of our services as well. We invite you to come on down. Now, you are out of town. You might be in a city somewhere where there's a church near you. We can tell you of some churches. Amen. If you're in Roselle, New Jersey, there's a church over there that you can go to. It's the Community Church of Faith, located at 1212 Morris Street, and that's near St. George Avenue. Bishop Nathaniel Wesley is the pastor. Those of you who are in Gary, Indiana, the Wonder Working Word Church is located at 2421 Ralston Street near West 25th Avenue, and that's where Elder Edward Butler Jr. is the pastor. You are up in West Haven, Connecticut, the Living Word Redemption Center, 945 First Avenue. Bishop Richard Moore is the pastor. Up in Syracuse, New York, the Heavenly Vision Apostolic Church, 121 Rose Avenue. Pastor Phyllis Lee is the pastor there. Amen. And also in Chicago, the Bethlehem Healing Temple, 12 South Oakley Boulevard, right off of Madison Street. Bishop James Ketchum is the pastor there. You are down in Hazelhurst, Mississippi, the Church of the Lord Jesus, 1155 Wesley Chapel Road. We invite you to write us here at Exodus Healing and Deliverance Temple. Our mailing address is Post Office Box 715. That's Post Office Box 715, New York City, New York, and the zip code is 10002. Again, that mailing address is Post Office Box 715, New York City, New York, zip code 10002. 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It's a free pamphlet that we have. We put out, it's got testimonies in there. It's got the Word of God and encouragement there. And you need to get a copy of this to read and increase your faith with. And it's called the Moments of Liberation pamphlet, Volume 1. And if you'll write this week and say, Brother Lawrence, send that to me. Send me that pamphlet. It doesn't cost nothing. All you have to do is write me and say, send it to you. And I'll be glad to send it to you. And if you can, we don't say you have to, but if you can, send a donation to help keep it in print. Amen. Whatever you can send to help keep it in print will be greatly appreciated. If you don't have nothing to send, that's okay. We'll send it to you free and postpaid. Again, that's the Moments of Liberation pamphlet. 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And you just look for Exodus Healing Temple or Lawrence Staton and pull it right up, and you'll be able to hear the broadcast on there. We also have a CD out that has many of the songs that you hear singing on the broadcast, plus the Word of God topic and title, Have You Got It, Like the Bible Says. If you'd like to have a copy of that CD, and if you'll send us a total of $13, we'll get you that CD in postage paid in 2-day delivery. That's how we send it out, so that you'll get it right away. That's the CD entitled, Have You Got It Like the Bible Says. That's the message that's on there, and the songs that we sing on the broadcast, a lot of those songs are on that CD. Send for it to Post Office Box 715, New York City, New York, zip code 10002. I want to go to the 19th chapter of St. Matthew's. That's Matthew, St. Matthew's, the 19th chapter. And we want to look at the 23rd through the 26th verse. And we find these words recorded for our reading in St. Matthew's, the 19th chapter, the 23rd through the 26th verse. Then said Jesus unto his disciples, Verily I say unto you, that a rich man shall hardly enter into the kingdom of heaven. Let's stop right there. You know, so many folks have this twisted. They feel like rich people can't go to heaven. Jesus never did say that a rich man could not go to heaven. He said it would be hard for him to get in heaven. Why is it hard for him to get there? Because he trusts his money quicker than he will trust God. Because he's got his mind on the things that he has, his assets, and what he has in his possession. He'll fall back on those quicker than he will falling back on God. And that's why the Lord said it's hardly for him. It's hard for him to get there. But he didn't say the rich man couldn't get in heaven. He said a rich man shall hardly enter into the kingdom of heaven. And 24th verse says, And again I say unto you, it is easier for a camel to go through the eye of a needle than for a rich man to enter in the kingdom of God. When I was a little boy and heard this scripture, all I could picture was a camel trying to go into the eye of a sewing needle, because that's what I thought it was. And I said, my Lord, that's impossible for a great big old camel, because some people can't even hardly see to get the thread through the needle. Forget about a big old camel going through that needle. But thank God, as I got old and studied in the Word, I found out that this, what Jesus was talking about, was the gates in Jerusalem. They had gates in Jerusalem. And at nighttime, they would close the gates, and only a small doorway would be open for people to come in and out. And those travelers that would come with camels late at night, the camels would have to kneel down to crawl through this doorway that was open, and it would be very difficult for the camel to get through there with all that stuff they had laden on the camel. So that's what Jesus gave an example of. He said, for a rich man to get in heaven, it's easier for a camel to go through the eye of a needle. With all the struggle that that camel has to do, it's even easier for the camel to get through the eye of a needle or through that gate than for a rich man to enter in the kingdom of God. 25th verse says, when his disciples heard it, they were exceedingly amazed, saying, who then can be saved? Well, Lord Jesus, the way you done put this here, Lord, can't nobody be saved. You can't be saved if you're poor. You can't be saved if you're rich. And can't nobody get through? And the question here that comes up to mind is, why would the disciples say, who then can be saved, like everybody was rich? Everybody wasn't rich. There was a whole lot of poor folks that was around the disciples and Jesus. But the disciples had their mind focused on materialistic things at that time. So quite naturally, the question comes up, who then can be saved? If we have money, if we have things to take care of ourselves, if we have means of providing for ourselves, and it's hard for us to get in heaven, who in the world, who can be saved behind all that? 26th verse, Jesus gave them the answer. But Jesus beheld them and said unto them, With men, this is impossible, but with God, all things are possible. And that's what I want to tell you today. God can. No matter what you're facing, no matter what you're going through, no matter what situation you're in, God can. You can't get it straightened out. You can't change it. You can't turn it around. You can't fix it, but God can. Some of you today are so far down in the dumps, you have to look up to see down. That's how far down you are. But God can bring you up out of that. God can establish your going. Some of you today, you've got situations going on. Your life is messed up. You're in sin and degradation, and you don't know what to do. You're drinking, you're smoking, you're gambling, you're partying, you're running around, you're doing some of everything, and you can't get yourself straightened out, but God can. He gave the opportunity for you to be saved. Hallelujah. And he says, all you got to do is repent, Be godly, sorry for the wrongs you've done. Repent of your sin and get baptized in Jesus' name. And then he'll take care of the rest. He'll fill you with the Holy Ghost. He'll clean your life up. He'll wash you whiter than snow. He'll straighten out your life where you won't be going to the bars and to the taverns and to the nightclubs and to the gambling places. Oh, my friends, he'll keep you out of that woman's house that you're not married to. He'll keep you out of that man's house that you're not married to. He'll stop you from shooting up dope. He'll stop you from smoking crack. He'll stop you from doing all things that are contrary to life. You can't do it, but God can. Some of you today are sick and suffering, and you just can't get well. You done been to doctor after doctor, and you've taken all sorts of medicine. You even done tried the natural herbs, and you're still sick. You can't get yourself well, but God can. Today I admonish you to turn to Jesus Christ. Turn to him and let him fix it. Turn to him and let him turn things around for you, because you can't do it, but God can. Jesus said, with man, it is impossible, but with God, nothing is impossible. He's able to do more than you can ask or think. He's able to solve your problem. He's able to fix it for you. He's able to turn it around for you. Give it to him. God can do it. No, you can't fix it. Hallelujah. In fact, Jesus one time said, in his word, he said, how many of you can grow a hair on your head? How many? In fact, how many of you can count them? Praise God. Even if you're bald head, you still can't count the little notches that's up there. Hallelujah. But God can. God knows your troubles. God knows your woes. God knows what you're facing. God knows what's down the road for you. You don't know it, but God does. And therefore, God can fix your situation. God can straighten out your home. Some of you are having so much trouble at home. Your marriage is falling apart. Amen. But God can straighten out your marriage. Make your wife do right. Make your husband do right. God can. Some of you have been fussing and fighting amongst one another. Can't get it right, but God can make it straight for you. Some of you have family members that you haven't spoken to. You're arguing and you're fussing and you're fighting and you can't stand one another, and there's so much hatred amongst you as family members. It seems like you try to be the peacemaker, but you just can't get peace to come in there. You can't do it, but God can. I come today to tell you, my friends, God can do anything but fail. What you've tried to fix, God can fix it. Sometimes when you're trying to fix it, you make it worse. But like the song says, take your hand off of it and let God do it. Let God fix it. Let God take care of it. Jesus is willing to solve all of your problems. If you're heavy laden and burdened down, he's saying, come to me and I will give you rest. You trying to fix it because you don't know how to fix it. You're just making it worse. You ever have some people, and I've seen this happen, where things go wrong in the house, and the wife said, call the plumber. The husband, he want to save money. He's going to try to fix it himself. And when he get through, he have a worse problem than what he did if he had just went on and called the plumber. Sometimes you have good intentions of fixing things. Sometimes you have good intentions of straightening things out. Sometimes you have good intentions of making things better. But when you put your hand in, you make it worse. Because you really don't know what you're doing. How do you know that, Brother Lawrence? I'm a living witness to that. When I had my brand new 1996 Cutlass Supreme Oldsmobile, I think that car was about 2 years old. And because I was listening to the brothers talking about, because it had a leak in the radiator that had been put there due to the car dealership putting in the alarm, and they punctured the radiator. So now it's a little hole in the radiator, so the car would leak and run hot. Well, I'm listening at the brothers because I don't know nothing about no car. Ain't no need me telling y'all no lie. I don't know nothing about no car. All I know is you turn it on, put it in gear, and drive. Amen? That's all I know. I'm going to be honest and tell you. I don't even try to change the tire on my car. I got insurance to call them. I'll sit there and wait till they come changing. Put the donut on or whatever. But I was listening at brothers, you know, listening to them. Oh, you ought to go get the sealant. And you can put sealant down in the radiator, and you put the sealant down the radiator, seal the radiator up, and that'll stop the leak. All right, and they told me to get the pellets. So one Sunday after I got home from church, that thing was leaking and steaming. And so now I'm going to go do what these brothers was talking about. See, they knew about cars. I didn't. So I went to the store They didn't have the pellets. They had the liquid sealant. So I went and got the extra strong liquid sealant. I said, well, since they ain't got the pellets, let me get the extra strong, because that'll probably work as good as the pellets. Come on back home, parked the car, waited for the car to cool down, and went up under the hood, not knowing what I'm doing, and I'm turning the cap on this valve underneath the hood, and I noticed I didn't have to press down to turn it, because I've always seen people, when they change the radiator, they would press down and turn it and take it off. Well, I didn't have to press it. I just turned. I said, oh, well, this is a new car. Maybe they don't have to press on them no more. It just turns and come right on off. I took the cap off, and I looked down in the thing, because it said make sure it's dry. I looked down in. I saw this little bit of brown stuff, not brown, but like a light colored brown down in there on the. I said, oh, okay, so I guess I can put that in there on top of that. Poured that sealant down in that valve where I had to open up. And I'm reading the instructions on the back of the bottle and reading the instructions that came with the car. And I went and sat down, because the book said, not the book, yeah, the instructions said on the back of the bottle said, turn the car on so that what I just put in there can circulate through the car. I went and sat back down in the car and turned the motor on. And the Holy Ghost spoke to me and said, go look and see where you pulled that radiator sealant at. I got up and went back out to the car. And that's when everything come together. Then I understood why I didn't have to press down to turn the cap off. Because when I looked at the cap, it was the oil thing where you pull oil in the engine. I had done poured radiator sealant down in the engine of the car. I cut the car off. I called my brother, and I told him what I did. He said, you did what? He says, cut the engine off and call for a tow truck. Now I'm upset now, because my brand new car, 2 years old, I done pulled something down that ain't supposed to be in there. And so when I cut the engine off, so like, did like he said, cut it off, put the hood down, went on back upstairs. The next day, I called for the tow truck. And they took the car out

not putting oil in there to run it through to flush it out. So when I left the car there, 3 days later, the man called me and said, "You're lucky." He says, "Come get your car. Your car's all right. You have no engine damage." God had protected that and stopped that engine from sealing up. Because if that stuff had gotten in and sealed up that engine, the man said I would have had about $5,000 worth of damage to replace that engine alone. So what I'm trying to tell you is, you try to fix stuff, you make it worse than what it is. All I had was a leak. When I got through, I was going to have an engine that would have been sealed up. Because I didn't know what I was doing. Trying to do the best I can, but I didn't know. So sometimes we need to let things alone. Don't try to fix it yourself. Step back and let God fix it. Lord, you know what the situation is. Lord, you know what the trouble is. Lord, you know what's going on. Lord, you know how to take care of this. Lord, I'm depending on you to straighten this out. Give it to God. You can't fix. You can't make folks do right. You can't make them do right. Some of your children you can't make do right. So forget about making grown folks do right. Amen. Some of us pastors, we got folks in the church, you talk until your tongue fall out your mouth. You walk out of here on your tongue, and some folks still ain't going to pay you no attention. You can't make them do right. You got to leave them in God's hand. Amen. And then when God starts working on them, you stand back and stay out the way. Amen. Amen? Because trust me, after God gets through with them, they'll be straightened out. Amen. They'll do right then. They won't do right as long as you talking. But when God gets a hold of them, they'll get straightened out then. God can do it. You leave it to God. That's why the Bible says, casting your cares upon him, for he cares for you. Give it to Jesus. God can do it. Come on, put your hands together and give the Lord a hand of praise. Now, that was for me. Now clap for Jesus. Amen. Praise the Lord. Thank God for Jesus on today. Amen. We're so glad for his word. Remember, friends, God can do what you can't do. With man, it's impossible, but with God, all things are possible. Amen. At this time, we're going to get ready. Is there anyone today that wants to be saved, that don't know Jesus in the pardon of their sins? Come on now. We'll pray for you. We'll ask God to save you and fill with the Holy Ghost. The Bible says, repent of your sins. Get baptized in Jesus' name and receive the gift of the Holy Ghost, speaking in tongues. Let God do it. Let him change you. Let him change your life. Let him make your life better than what it is. If you're here today, come on now, amen, and receive Jesus Christ. Accept the Lord today as your personal Savior.

0: In month 8 of the I Commit to Pray campaign, the Voice of the Martyrs is praying persecuted Christians are able to rejoice in their suffering. Acts chapter 5 describes how the jealous Sadducees had the apostles arrested because they had been healing the sick and drawing great crowds. The apostles were flogged and ordered not to speak of Jesus in public. Upon their release, they celebrated. Not because of their freedom, they rejoiced, verse 41 says, because God had counted them worthy to suffer disgrace for His name. For more on the I Commit to Pray campaign, go online to persecution.com.
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This is KAYT, Gina Alexandria. No need to worry. The gospel is on the radio at 88.1. Call up somebody. Tell them it's going to be all right. KAYT. Got the gospel transmitting all day.

Welcome to Living by the Word with Greg Tejada, pastor of the Word Christian Center in Alexandria, Louisiana. I invite you to stay tuned as I share a powerful message from God's Word that will change your life. It is written, "Man shall not live by bread alone, but by every word that comes out of the mouth of God." And now, here's today's message.

But you don't have to be the smartest. If you have some good work ethic and you stay organized, that organization, and you listen to the Holy Ghost, and that's key right there. And you listen to the Holy Ghost, tell you when to do things and how to get them done and when to go to a place, when to talk to somebody, who you need to talk to. I'd run into dead end after dead end of trying to find help, and I just keep on knocking. Somebody gonna help me. Because I'm sowing the seed. I'm helping anybody that asks me for help, I'm helping them. So I'm expecting, I'm sowing the seed for future help. All right, let me go on. Being organized helps you to close the door to anxiety, frustration, stress, and confusion. If you're not organized, there's an open door for stress, for frustration, for confusion. People in business know this, that if you're not organized, then you're going to automatically introduce stress and frustration. And the Bible says that we should be stress-free, carefree. We should cast all our cares on the Lord. But if you're organized, you'll have less care to cast. I hope y'all listening to me. If you're not organized, I'm going to say if you're unorganized, you're opening yourself up for confusion, frustration, and anxiety. Satan uses disorganization to bring these things into your life. So being organized will help with that. Being organized helps you clarify your priorities. You know, sometimes people have a lot of things going on in their life, a lot of activity. And they never sit down and prioritize and, you know, establish where do I need to focus right now? Where do I need to spend my time and energy? It's because they're trying to keep all these balls up in the air like a juggler, trying to not let anything hit the ground. But, you know, it would be good to just sit down, list out all the things you got to do, and then sit there and pray and say, now, what do I really need to do? I remember, I will never forget this, because this was a shutdown where I had worked. I worked a whole bunch of hours. It's most hours I ever worked on a shutdown. Because I stayed at the plant almost like 2 days almost. You know, I think I worked like 25 hours. Went home for 3 or 4 hours, came back and did another 18 or something like that. The reason for it was the whole time I was preparing, the Holy Spirit was saying, you need to do this right here. I said, okay, I'll get to that. And he would keep bringing these things back to me that I need to get done. But they seemed small to me. And I'm working on something bigger that I think is more important. So I could never get to those little things. And every one of those things that he told me to do, during the shutdown, I got to a place in my project where that little thing had to be done. And everything came to a grinding halt. My project was pretty much shut down. We can't go further, Greg, till you get this done. That's why I had to work so many hours. Now, I was running on adrenaline and grace. Well, I'm telling you, I had so much grace on me because I worked all them hours and never got tired. Never got tired. Just had energy on top of energy. So God supplied the grace. I knew what needed to be done. I just didn't do it because I was working on other stuff. But then every time I got to a place, I said, God told me I need to do this. Now I need to get it done right in the middle of the shutdown. Now it's going to cost me more money. Why is it going to cost you more? Because now I got to buy a part that's in Alabama. And I got to have it hot shotted in. I got to have it put on a truck, somebody drive it here. Can't put it on the bus. Or I'm going to have it flown in here. So now it's going to cost me more. So I'm going to pay a hot shot guy $1,000 to drive from Alabama to Pineville, just to bring a part to maybe a little old part like this.
So I learned something. So I took advantage of it and I learned something about listen to the Holy Spirit, because whatever he telling you, that's the priority. Do what he telling you, regardless of what you think. Okay? Amen. Now, let me give you one big hindrance to being organized. I think one of the greatest hindrances to being organized is being slothful and lazy. Being organized requires diligence and discipline, and it actually helps develop your character. If you're unorganized, you could be practicing slothfulness and laziness. Hebrews 6:12 says, "Be not slothful or lazy, but followers of those who through faith and patience inherit the promises." Romans 12:11 says, "Don't be slothful or sluggish in business, fervent in spirit, serving the Lord." Don't be lazy. Proverbs 15:19 says, "The way of the sluggard is overgrown with thorns. It pricks, lacerates, and entangles him, but the way of the righteous is plain and raised like a highway." So when you're organized, doesn't mean you won't have challenges and things like that, but it'll be like a highway raised up right in front of you, and it'll be really plain what you need to do. If you're disorganized, it'd be like being in a briar patch. Progress is hard. You know, you're getting stuck everywhere, and it's slow, and you can't hardly get anything done. Amen. So I want to tell you, get organized. Now, I know this, you know, this might not be a real spiritual message to you. But I'm going to tell you, this is a key to your success. This is a success key. In whatever you're doing, in your home, on your job, in your social circle, everything in your life needs to be organized. Get organized. Well, the Bible says, Ephesians 5:15 and 16 says, "Look carefully then how you walk. Live purposefully and worthily and accurately." You can't do that if you ain't organized. "Not as the unwise, the witless, and the foolish." See, it's foolish not to be organized. "But as wise, sensible, intelligent people, making the very most of the time, buying up each opportunity because the days are evil." Now, he's telling you right there, redeeming the time because the days are evil. If you're going to redeem the time, you're going to have some organization. Amen? Amen. One translation says, "Make the most of every opportunity." You see, when you're organized, there's a preparation in organization that takes place that prepares you for things that you can't even see. I mean, if you prepare yourself and you stay organized, then when somebody needs something, what if you have a business, and I'll give you this example. Sometimes we would have emergencies go on at the mill. And under normal circumstances, we could pick A, B, C, D contract. It wouldn't even matter. But if we had a real emergency, sometimes only A will do. You know why? Because they were organized to be able to handle big emergencies. You could call them at 10 o'clock in the morning. They'd have a crew out there at 4 o'clock that evening. And they will work all night if they had to, and give you a big bill at the end. So you knew you was going to pay for that. See, people will pay for organization. We had to pay for it. We'd say, "Well, boy, it's going to cost us about 3 times more." Hey, we got to get this running. We don't care how much it costs. We got to get that system back up. Get them in here. This is an emergency. Call A. They organize to handle this. They can get the job done. Even if they ain't got nobody around.
Even if they strung out on all the jobs, they have access to resources. You know why? Because they organize themselves to have them. And you're going to pay a premium for it. But you're going to get your work done because they do good work and they had the reputation. They had good, skilled people because they paid them. Amen? Get organized. You see, in order to be organized, you have to see the end result that you're trying to achieve. You have to see the end. You have to see where you're going. And then you work backwards. Then you put a system in place. How I'm going to get there? And you do that through prayer, planning, preparation. You see it? How many of y'all see what I'm talking about? You see, in Numbers 16:28, it says this about Moses. And Moses said, "Hereby you shall know that the Lord have sent me to do all these works, for I have not done them of my own mind." So I'm introducing to you right here at this place the necessity of really seeking God. Moses said, he said, "Now, I want you to know that all the things I've been able to do, all these miracles and signs, didn't come out of my own head. It wasn't my own intelligence. Wasn't my own wisdom. It was God who did this." How many of you know when Moses went into Egypt, I'm going to tell you, he went in organized. God gave him a plan and a purpose, didn't he? He saw the end result, and God said, "Now, I'm going to show you how to get to the end result. The end result is bring my people here to worship me in this mountain. Now, this is what we're going to do." And it was organized and strategic. I mean, you know, Joseph was strategic and organized what he did. He organized everything. He said, "Now, we're going to have 7 years of harvest. Great harvest." So what did he do? He organized. He said, "We need to build some silos to store all this harvest in." If he'd have been foolish, he'd say, "Well, hey, we're going to have 7 years of plenty. Let's eat, drink, and be merry. Let's enjoy life." And then 7 years of famine would have came, and they wouldn't have had anything. What did he do? He gave the king a plan. The plan said, the king said, implement it. It was organization. He said, "Let's build silos. Crops going to be bumper crops." He said, "Take 20% from everybody. 20% tax, and we're going to store it for those 7 bad years." You see, when you're organized, when you got a plan from God, it actually takes care of your future. Right. It'll take care of your future, where you're going. Because God sees ahead, and he'll organize you where you are. Amen. Amen. Praise God. Hallelujah. So we have to develop the discipline of prayer, so that we can consistently be led by the Lord and let him order our steps. Amen? Amen. Now, let me give you some practical keys to getting organized. Get rid of the clutter. Simplify your life. Get rid of things that you ain't used in 10 years. 15 years. You had it as 20 years old and you ain't used it one time. Get rid of it. It's just clutter now. "Well, you know, I'm holding on this because I might need this one day. I just might need this." You ain't used it in 20 years. You know, as I progress in age, I start to realize that all this stuff that I accumulated, I really didn't need all that stuff. I'd buy something on sale because it's a good price and say, "Hey, I might need this one day." I just store it up just in case I might need it one day. And now I got all that stuff that ain't never been used. Some of it's still in the package. Ain't never been taken out the package. Some of you women got dresses and clothes. You ain't never took the tags off of them. "Well, it looked good on the rack." No, you was in the impulse mode. Sometimes you buy stuff to keep somebody else from buying it. If you can't say amen, say ouch. Oh, yeah, it's only that. All us shop over here. Let me get this here. Listen at this. A place for everything and everything in its place. Now, that's real simple. A place for everything
and everything in its place. When you use something, put it back. Right? Don't just throw it down and say, I'll get that later. Okay? Put it in a place. Everything in a place. Amen? Establish your priorities. In other words, prioritize the activities of your life. Set a value on what's most important. Now, the Holy Ghost will help you, and this is where your prayer life comes in. Because when you're praying and you're really seeking after God, he's going to talk to you. And he's going to give you assignments. He'll tell you you need to do certain things while you're praying. You need to pay attention to that. When thoughts come to you while you're praying, things you need to do, people you need to talk to, when you're in your prayer time, while you're sitting there, thoughts come to you. And that's why you need to have a pen there. And I'm going to tell you, when thoughts come to you in that place of prayer, now you have to judge them by the word, right? Because the devil will try to get in, he'll try to mess up your prayer time. But you can judge what the leadings that you get by the word, but if they're good and they're wholesome, then take that and put it at the top of your list and get that done. I know you already got your to-do list. All right, now another way to organize when you're getting ready to pray is this. Write down everything you know you got to do. Because the moment you start praying, everything you got to do gonna come up to tell you you ain't got time to pray. Am I telling you the truth? Is this just happening to Pastor Greg? I'm just wondering if it's just happening to me. That's what happened to me. When I get in the place of prayer, then I start thinking about everything I got to get done. And I feel the pressure and the weight of it. You ain't got time to pray no hour a day, maybe 15. You ain't got time at all. That's the way he deal with most of y'all. Just said, hey, you ain't got no time. You ain't got no time to pray. How many of y'all bear witness with that? You ain't got no time. You out here praying. You need to be taking care of your business. Your business is to pray. Put a plan in place. Write down those things that you got to do so that you don't have to think about them. I'm going to listen to God. And then when you come out of prayer, whatever, if you got instruction that day, you won't have them every day. But if you got instruction for that day, put that at the top of your list. Get that done, because now you're taking care of kingdom business. And while you're taking care of his business, guess what? The kingdom's taking care of you. Some of that stuff on your list is going to go away. You'll find out you don't even need to do it. All right, listen to this one here. Delegate, but don't over-delegate. Some people want to delegate so much that they don't have nothing to do. Just delegate it. Delegate it. So I don't have nothing to do. Well, I'm going to tell you, you can delegate, but you can't over-delegate, because you're delegating responsibility. And I learned a long time ago, somebody told me, he says, always inspect what you expect. Inspect what you expect. That means when you delegate to somebody else, you better check up and make sure they're getting it done. Because if not, it's all going to come back on you if you didn't get it done. If I had something that I need to get done at work, and I gave it to somebody else to do, and I just say, okay, they got it done, and then we find out that they didn't get it done, then everybody can be asking me, well, Greg, why didn't this done? Well, you know, I trusted so-and-so to get this done. They're supposed to do it. It don't work like that. I'm responsible. So I'm going to keep checking with you until I know you got it done. This is part of being organized. At the end of the day, assess where you are and then plan for the next day. Sit down. If you keep a diary, write down what you accomplished that day and think about tomorrow. All right, what do I need to do tomorrow? And prioritize your day. Get ready for tomorrow. This is what I got to do tomorrow. I'm going to stay organized in my thoughts.
So now I don't have to take this home and think about it. I'm thinking about it now. You can take, let me tell you something. What I used to do, I would take the last 15 minutes of my day, of my working day, and I'd sit down and I'd write out what I need to do tomorrow. And I'd write them out in my, I had a journal that I kept, a little day timer. Tomorrow, these are the things I need to do tomorrow, activities I need to do. And I'd plan my day out. Now, I would have interruptions because somebody would come in, Greg, I need some help with this here. We need to do this. Or somebody call a special meeting. Well, we all got to go to a meeting this morning. All right, that's going to put an interruption in my day. But guess what? But I still got a plan. I still know where I'm at. When I come out of that meeting, I know what I'm going to do. If you don't plan your day, somebody else is going to plan it for you. Hallelujah. Hallelujah. Glory to God. So that's just a key right there. All right. Then stay focused. Limit the amount of time you allow for unplanned interruptions whenever it is possible. You know, and I'm really bad about this here. This is one I really need to work on because being a pastor, you know, you deal with people all day long. And people always come in. Sometimes people you don't know. People come by and say they know you. People come by and say, I used to sing on y'all's praise and worship team and I ain't never met them. I used to be a member here. You did? Okay. What's your name again? Some lady came here the other day. She sung on the praise and worship team years ago. And Chandra said, well, I think Chandra told her, say, well, that must have been before I came here. She said, yeah, it was before you got here. So I have interruptions all the time. But I do need to be better at guarding it. Right? And then you'll know if you focus on something, you'll know when you can allow an interruption or not. Okay? All right. My final word is this. Get your house in order. Get your house in order. This is a strategic message. Because what God wants to do in your life is going to require that we live our lives with greater precision than we ever have before. We don't have time to waste. We don't have time to waste. Every moment is precious and valuable in the eyes of God. And I'm going to tell you, God never wastes anything. He's very organized. And if you'll trust him for organization skills, Lord, teach me how to be organized. And if you're willing to work at it, because let me tell you, being organized is work. You know, it never stops. Amen. But you can develop the, I'm going to say the custom of it until it becomes like second nature. It's just what you do. It's just how you live your life. It's how you run your life. You're organized. You get in the habit of doing that, and then there's a flow to it. And you're able to handle interruptions and distractions. And even sometimes God will interrupt your day. Because he know you're taking care of business here. Hey, I got something else I need you to do right now. How many know he can do that? How many know Jesus was redirected a lot of times? He was going one way, and then next thing you know, he going somewhere else. Well, let me tell you, it's all in the overall scheme of things. But his day was organized that way that he allowed the Holy Spirit to minister to him and to tell him what he need to be doing. Amen. He knew when to go and when not to go. You know, I mean, there's some people in the Bible, he turned and went instantly. And then when Lazarus was sick, guess what? Before he died, Lazarus sick. Well, I mean, the centurion came and said, just speak the word, my servant going to be healed. Jairus came and said, if you come lay your hand on my daughter, she'll be healed and she'll be well. And Jesus said, all right, come on, let's go. They come and say, Lazarus is sick. And he said, ain't going nowhere. Waited on him to die. So you see, there's an organization there of the Holy Spirit. Of the Holy Spirit really calling the shots. And the Holy Spirit will help you stay organized and will keep you focused on what your priorities are.
I'm going to tell you, take this message to heart today, because there's no fun in being disoriented. So that's what disorganization leads to. Your life being disoriented where you don't know whether you're coming or going. When people get in an orbit that seems like they can't stop. They're just in a place where things is just happening so fast and there's no organization. Everything is just scattered and random, and they don't even know where to start to pick the pieces of their life up again. I'm going to tell you, the Holy Spirit wants us to be excellent, and he wants us to live with precision in our life, and he wants us to have priorities that are given to us through prayer and preparation of listening to him. Hallelujah. If you feel like your life is spinning out of control, this ain't no shame in your game. Let me tell you something. Pastor, I need help with organization. Just come down here and we're going to pray a group prayer together. If you need help with organization, because God wants to bring precision in your life. He don't want you living your life haphazardly. Just begin to pray and talk to him and just tell him what's on your heart right now. Just tell him the area where you need help. Lord, help me be more organized in this area right here.

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2: Turn your Bibles, if you will, to the Gospel of Mark chapter 6. Mark chapter 6. And I just want to, for the sake of time, read verse 5 and 6. And it says, Mark chapter 6, verse 5, "And he could there do no mighty work, save that he laid his hands upon a few sick folk and healed them. And he marveled because of their unbelief. And he went around about the villages teaching." For just a little while, I want to talk about tying the hands of God. Tying the hands of God. In this introduction, you'll see that the Lord is visiting his hometown. He's returning to Nazareth. And in this experience, as many of us in life have experienced returning back home, going back to our hometown, towns, it can be a pleasurable experience on the one hand, and then on the other hand, it could be a painful experience. It could be a happy experience, again, on one hand, and a hurtful experience on the other hand. In the case of our Lord and Savior Jesus Christ, he looks at this issue of returning home, and there are some lessons from the text that we can learn if we understand how Jesus desired to bless the people of God, who incidentally were his own people as well, and bring them to a whole new spiritual state, unfolding, disclosing, and giving to them the multitudinous blessings of God. But the problem was their faith tied his hands. He wanted to bless them. He wanted to do for them what none other could do for them, but their faith would not allow him to. There are some things, and we're going to look at this in the text, because as we look at the text, there are three things I want you to see. One, I want you to look at the reason for his visit, and we're going to see that in Scripture. And then we're also going to see the reaction to his visit. And then thirdly, we're going to see the result of his visit. And all of these are in the verses that are in verses 1 through 6. And as we start off with the reason for his visit, first of all, God demonstrates to us one of the things that I want us to focus on in the visit, or the reason for his visit, is his patience, the patience of God. In this text, the Bible says in verse 1, "And he went out from thence and came into his own country, and his disciples follow him." Verse 2, A part says, "And when the Sabbath day was come, he began to teach in the synagogue." Listen, "and many hearing him were astonished." Now, what Jesus continues to teach is the principles of God, the fact that he has been sent, anointed, appointed to heal, to give sight to the blind, to recover those who have been messed up, to loose those who had been captured and bound, etc., etc. He was literally going through a litany of things that, as the Messiah, he had been sent to planet Earth, more especially to his people, to bring to them as only he was qualified and capable of bringing to them, and the teachings which came from Isaiah and many other parts and points from the Word of God was there to simply get them ready, preparing their hearts, preparing their minds through the preaching and teaching of the Word. Romans 10:17 says, "So then faith cometh by hearing, and hearing by the Word of God." the word of God. So he proves he's a patient God by going back in, and instead of fussing and instead of, you know, becoming upset with them, what he literally does is he continues to minister the word. Preaching challenges, but teaching changes. And so the record is, again, verse 2, and when the Sabbath day was come, he began to...

0: You hear it again. You turn on your radio. I'm trying to tell you, you need this word. And so sometimes what you don't recognize is it demonstrates the patience of God to give you an opportunity to get it right, get it in your spirit, man. Understand what I'm trying to say to you. But also it shows not only the patience of God, but the persistence of God. He went back trying to make sure that his people got it right. He knew that if they would get it right, that they would get the fullness of what God the Father intended and desired for his people to have and to have in a right relationship and fellowship with him. And so he was persistent in getting the word to the people of God. But I want you to see something. That was just the reason for his visit. But it's important to realize that he had a reaction to his visit. And this is interesting because I want you to see. Let's go back to the second verse and read further. It says, and many hearing him were astonished. Now, this is what the listeners said when we look at the reaction to his visitors, to his visit. There are some things that the people who saw him, who heard him, who came to hear what was going to be said by the one they knew of, who had totally reached a level of spirituality and maturity and wisdom that confounded them. They couldn't understand how this boy Jesus, who grew up in Nazareth, had this ability to work the wonderful, miraculous works of God with the wisdom that he had from God. And yet we knew him, his people, his brothers and sisters. We don't understand how he got the ability to do what he does. See, can I tell you, sometimes the familiarity of a person will sometimes cause you to miss the fruitfulness of a person. Sometimes, just because you knew little Johnny, just because you knew little Susie, and God has taken them, grown them up, matured them, changed them, rearranged them, brought them back to be a blessing. You can't get over the fact that God chose them to do what he chose them to do, maybe because he didn't choose you to do it. Sometimes we've got issues with trying to judge and qualify folk for what God has chosen them to do. I want you to see it because you need to see again how the listeners said some things about the Lord Jesus Christ in the text. The Bible says again, finishing up verse 2 again. It says, from whence had this man these things? And what wisdom is this which is given unto him, that even such mighty works are wrought by his hands? They're not saying this in a complimentary way. They're saying this in a condemning way. They're saying this in a judgmental way. They're like, who is this Jesus? How does he get all of this wisdom? How does he get the power to work these mighty works? Where does he come from with this? Look what it goes on to say in verse 3. Is not this the carpenter?
1: Yes, sir.
2: Yeah.
1: Yes, sir.
0: The son of Mary? The brother of James and Jose? And of Judah? And Simon? And are not his sisters here with us? And they were what?
2: Offended.
0: At him. Look at what the listeners are saying. Those who he has come to help. And that's a strange thing, my brothers and sisters, that sometimes the very people you come to help are the same folk who do more damage to you, who hurt and harm you when you've come to do nothing but be a blessing to them. Look at their response now, brothers and sisters, because what you don't understand is you have the ability to tie the hands of God, to keep God from moving, functioning, and flowing in your life, even though his purpose and his plan is to bless you. You've got a part to play in the blessing.
2: Yeah.
0: Now look again, they go back and they start reading his pedigree. They start talking about where he's come from, not where he is, not where he's going, but some folk are simply locked to your past. And listen at this, once you have gotten past your past, don't let everybody or anybody lock you back into your past. Because when God elevates you, listen at this, folk can't many times appreciate your elevation. And because they can't appreciate your elevation, what they try to

0: is go back and pin you down to your past. Because that's what they knew about. And listen at this, his past wasn't bad, but it wasn't as glorious as his present. And some folk who don't want to see you in your glory, you know, because they really don't want you where you are, will go back to before you received the glory, before you received the promotion, before you became what God wanted you to be. They take you back to those former states. Now, look again, because I want you to see this. The Bible is so clear that everything they said it because they were offended at him. Okay? Now, that was what the listener says. I want you to see verse 4, what the Lord said. A prophet is not without honor, but in his own country and among his own kin and in his own house. Listen at this. In his own country, among his own kin, and even in his own house. Now look at this, because there are three dimensions to this picture Jesus paints. It's amazing how many times on foreign soil, on places outside of your own dwelling, people will celebrate you more. People will honor you more than sometime your own countrymen. You look and see how some of the folk in our society, be it entertainment, be it business, et cetera, you know, they are many times washed up, as they call it over here. And they go abroad, and they're the biggest thing since sliced bread. Folk are eating them up over there. And they come back over here and they're nobody almost. That's in the greater extremities. But then it talks about among kinfolk. Some of your kinfolk will talk dirtier about you, will rag on you, pull you down, say some of the most ungodly things about you, and they're your own blood. Kinfolk can mess you up. Kinfolk can set you up. Kinfolk many times will be the last one who will come to your aid. But then he says, let me bring it home. Right in your own house. There are parents who will own up to the fact that their children don't give them the respect they deserve in their own house. There are spouses who don't respect each other in their own house. There are situations, again, with those who dwell in their own house, don't get the respect of a prophet, of a woman of God, of a child of God, as a Christian in their own house. Because of the familiarity, folk think that you should be perfect when in fact there is none perfect. And they use your humanity to keep from honoring you. Listen at this. God's gifts come from God. And they're given to the person he chooses to give to operate in for his glory. And for those who receive the gift, they're good. It really ain't got a lot to do with the one performing it. He said his gifts are without repentance. Let me throw something out parenthetically to you. He knew who you were, what you were, and why you were what you were before he ever gave you the gift. And so to understand that means to know that God knows something more about you than your kinfolk know about you. And while they don't honor you, God still honors you. Listen at this word. So he throws this out. This is what Jesus says. But I want you to see, because verse 5 and 6 reveals the result of his visit. And this is important, because you're going to see there's the response of the majority and there's the response of the minority. And here in this case, it is the minority that wins out. The majority have already given their condescending thoughts about Jesus, about who he is, about where he's come from, about his ability to minister, about his wisdom, about his mighty works, etc. And the Bible is clear about they were offended at him. But I want you to see something. Verse 5 says, and he could there, not anywhere else, but he could there. Listen at this. Do no mighty work, save that he laid his hands upon a few sick folk. And look at the result of what happened when he laid his hand on the minority. He healed. In spite of, listen at this, the majority's offensives. Because they were offended at him. Because of the fact that they said offensive things about him. Jesus, and I like this about Jesus, he didn't get mad and take his gifts and leave everybody. He just left those alone who didn't want what he had to offer. And so this ought to say something to the person functioning in his or her gift. Everybody is not going to appreciate nor accept your gifts or your ability to operate in your gifts. But here is a helpful holy hint. Don't worry about the haters. Just help the folk who need your help and who want your help. He could there. The record is clear in the Gospels how Jesus went everywhere healing sick and giving recovering of the sight to the blind, etc., etc., etc. Everywhere. But when he came back to his own hometown wanting to bless the people from which he came from and was a dweller and wanted to bless them in a supernatural way, they could not receive it. And there he could do no mighty work. Now, why could he not do mighty works there? There was going to be at the end of this next verse, or in the next verse, a clear sign of what ties the hands of God. It's going to be something that help us to see in our lives why we too may be like these who were Jesus' own, who tied his hand in different areas of our own lives. Look at the text, because I want you to see this. It's important because the word says, verse 6, and he marveled because of their, here it is, unbelief. Now, brothers and sisters, there are two times in scriptures where Jesus marvels, and both of them had to do with faith. Matthew 8:10 reveals that he marveled when a Roman soldier, not even a follower of his, had a servant at home sick of the palsy, and he came to Jesus and said, my servant is sick. And he wanted Jesus to heal his servant. Jesus said, come on, let's go to your house. He said, no, sir. He said, look, I'm a man of authority. I'm a man under authority. I have people under me. I tell them go, they go. I tell them come, they come. He said, but I just want to be truthful with you. I got to be real with you. I'm not worthy that you should come under my roof. But I tell you what, speak the word only, and my servant shall be healed. Listen at this now. And Jesus, the Bible says, marveled. Wow. Look at the faith of a man who don't even follow me. But somehow, some way, he's connected to his servant's faith. And his servant's faith was of a nature where he said, sir, if you could just get to Jesus for me and tell Jesus all about my troubles, I know he can heal me. And with that same conviction, this Roman centurion soldier found Jesus. And with that kind of faith, Jesus marveled and said, no great faith in Israel has he ever seen like this. Now he marvels again at faith. But this time, it's unbelieving faith to his own people who have heard the word. These are not people who are unfamiliar with the word of God. You know what that tells me too? Some of your greatest doubters sit right in church on Sunday morning. People who set up under the word hear it and won't heed it, hear it, won't practice it, hear it, won't accept it and allow it to go in and strengthen them and create in them what God wants. The people who set up in the church many times have less faith than the folk who don't even come to church. Have more faith in God doing something, working something out many times than the people who come Sunday after Sunday and won't trust God. It was, again, verse 6, he marveled because of their unbelief. This, my brothers and sisters, as you look at this word, was the result of his visit. Only a few people got their blessings, got their healings, got their deliverance, got their breakthroughs, got what God wanted for them because they believed and received from him. What's tying God's hand in your life? You're praying and praying and praying and praying, and yet God is not answering your prayer. Could it be you're praying in vain? Could it be you're praying repetitious prayer, thinking that for your much praying, saying the same thing over and over, that does not add faith to it. Faith has to be the foundation. Faith has to be the strength of your prayer. In other words, before the words leave your mouth, faith has got to already have the strength to push it up to heaven. And so maybe you are talking to God in vain because you really don't believe what you're saying. And if you don't believe what you're saying, you don't believe he's going to do what you're saying. And if you don't believe that he's going to do what you're saying, then it is vain repetition. Your unbelief ties the hands of God, but without faith, it is impossible, Hebrews 11 and 6 says, to please God. But without faith. He didn't say, but without plans. He didn't say, but without goals. He didn't say, but without strategies. He said, but without faith. He didn't say, without commitment. Because a whole lot of us are committed to things that we are part of, but that does not mean we have faith. He says, but without faith. And Jesus, for the second time in Scripture, marvels. How can these people who have all this word, who have seen, and it's clear they've seen from the text, his mighty works. They've heard of other witnesses, people's testimonies of Jesus's healing ability. This ain't been done in no closet. This has not been done behind closed doors. It's out in the open where thousands and thousands have come, and people who were sick brought their sick, and Jesus healed and delivered and set free and blessed everyone who came. And his own people doubt him. You know, my brothers and sisters, it says to us that many of us, in the challenges we face, both personally, in our society, in our finances, in our relationships, in every area of our lives, all of these things are byproducts of our lack of faith. Amen. To believe God. Amen. To believe God, listen, not just for what you want, but to believe God for what God wants for you. Because I can promise you, regardless of what you want, God wants more. God wants better. God wants the best. And so knowing that, trusting that, believing that is what presents that to you from God. It's that that God sees connected with your faith level that brings him to operation in your life. Don't let Jesus marvel at the fact that you come to church week in and week out and you're sitting there on needs and breakthroughs and healings and deliverance, and he can't do anything about it because you don't believe he can. Why waste your time getting up, going through the motions, if you don't believe God can? I've just got one question to ask you. Who brought you to where you are now? Who opened doors for you, made ways for you, kept you when you couldn't keep yourself, watched over you, protected you, blessed you even to this moment? How can you doubt him?
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11: 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Call up somebody. Tell them it's going to be all right. KAYT. Got the gospel transmitting all day.

0: this is Bishop King Solomon Burke speaking to you, and I am just blessed today to know that you out there in Radio Land are being blessed right now. There's a miracle waiting with your name on it, and all you have to do is come and claim it. I thank God for my godson, Reverend Gregory, who's in the miracle blessing business. God is really using this young man. People are being healed and delivered and touched. Bodies are being conditioned and turned around. Minds are being changed. Homes are being blessed. People are coming back to the new way of Christianity and knowing that God is their deliverer and savior. You too that are mixed up and confused and jinxed and voodoo and all messed up with bad luck, God can work that miracle for you. Would you trust in yourself and let God come into your life right now and do something special for you? Yes, some of you that are sitting there right now or riding in your car right now need a blessing right now. You need something special for this holiday. You need something for your home. You need a job. You need your body healed and touched. I want you to know that you too can be blessed. Would you look up and live? Would you just turn your mind around? Would you turn your heart around and turn your life around? Would you just ask God to remove those drugs and demonistic things from your home and your family and your loved ones in your life? You too can be richly blessed. God bless you. We're going to be praying with you. And Reverend Gregory, I'm here, and I want you to know that I'm standing by to pray with you and help you in any way that I possibly can. For God is in the miracle blessing business. For there is no failure in God.
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2: God bless you in Radio Land. God bless to all my father's children once again. This is Yours in Christ, Reverend Gregory, here in the city of Atlanta, Georgia. Telephone number, friends, 404-212-2444. Some right now have court cases that are pending and seem unwinnable. Some, at the sound of my voice, have situations to where everything they work on does not come as they pray. Write down the telephone number, friends. That's 404-212-2444. Some right now have sicknesses in their bodies, that arthritis, that rheumatism, that gout. Some say, well, Rev, I have a kidney problem. Some have high blood pressure. Some right now have diabetes. We have been putting many different herbal remedies together for many a year. Some say, well, Rev, my nature's on vacation, or I'm trying to grow hair. You know, in the days of old, there used to be someone that can always go off into the woods with a croaker sack across that back. Come back, boil it, steep it, and then strain it into that jug so they can drink it and make it back to the fields the next morning. You might have a problem with witchcraft and voodoo and hoodoo around you, and you've been praying and praying and praying, and it seems as if the situation has not changed. You, my friends, might have enemies coming around to where you live, throwing stones and hiding their hands, sprinkling things down, doing all kinds of unnatural things, riding up and down the road trying to find help. But, my friends, I'm here in Atlanta. You can call me right now. Some have that court case that's pending that seems unwinnable. Some right now want that loved one back, that girlfriend, that boyfriend, that husband, that wife, that someone is else over there on the other side of town with, and you're trying to keep your home together. Yes, friends, you might just want to dress around that dwelling that you're living in so that things are peaceful and you're able to grow in your own home without Satan talking all kinds of foolishness around you. Get your pencils and paper ready. Call me right now. Some of you that are writing, my friends, I want you to write that mailing address down and put that prayer request down. Whatever donation you send to the ministry, my friends, you send it from your heart. I'm going to send you back a bottle of that Master Stroke oil that we've sent around the country. I'm going to send you a cross for you to keep that spirit on high. Some say, well, Rev, I need to bathe and cleanse things around this home, even myself. I've telephone number, my friends. I want you to write it down. 404-212-2444. If the line is busy, friends, just dial me right back. That's 404-212-2444. I have one testimony we're going to play for you in just a minute of a man that had a problem within his body and cleared up a whole lot of situations at the same time. You might have a skin problem. You might have asthma and trying to worry about how you're going to breathe right later on. Telephone number, my friends, write it down. 404-212-2444. When you call, you'll say, Reverend Gregory, in the name of Jesus, send me that prayer prosperity package for this reason right here. Whether it's a court case, whether your enemies are overbearing, I want you to write down the number, my friend. That's 404-212-2444. You know, my friends, we can talk about the Bible, the book of Genesis, the Revelation, but today I'm talking to you that are in need. Yes, you with your backs against the wall, you that are troubled about the situation that you're facing, whether it's financial, whether there's no peace in your home, whether you right now are looking at losing everything that you've acquired throughout life, my friends, write that telephone number down. Again, that's 404-212-2444. If the line is busy, just leave a message or call me right back. I'm in the prayer office all throughout the day. Oh, my God. Those of you that are writing, friends, that mailing address, I pray that you have your pencils and your paper ready. It's Post Office Box 16903. That's P.O. Box 16903, Atlanta, Georgia, zip it 30321. Again, that's Reverend Gregory, that's G-R-E-G-O-R-O-Y. P.O. Box 16903, Atlanta, Georgia. Zip code, my friends, is 30321. And I know that you're glad that you did.
3: Right. Now, how long has it been that you've been having those headaches?
4: I've had those headaches for about 5 years.
3: Uh-huh.
4: And, they would always be there. I got on medication. They start easing up then.
3: Uh-huh.
4: But the medication wouldn't get rid of them completely.
3: Right.
4: Now I've been without the medication 3 days. This is the fourth day right here.
3: Uh-huh. So it's gotten rid of it completely. You don't have any drawbacks on it?
4: Well, I still can feel just a little bit.
3: Uh-huh. But you're off the medication.
4: Right, I'm off the medication.
3: And what were you saying before? You was telling me when I first gave it to you, it
4: made me sweat.
3: Uh-huh. And it made you worry, huh?
4: Right. It just got me, I didn't know what was wrong.
3: It was drawing all that out of your body.
4: Yeah.
3: And then later on, you went straight to the doctor, too.
4: Right, I went straight to the doctor.
3: Just to find out why you were sweating.
4: Right. What was wrong with it?
3: Uh-huh.
4: Because I had a pain on the left side of my chest.
3: Mm-hmm.
4: And I didn't know what was causing it.
3: Right. And then the doctor, he told you that nothing was wrong.
4: He told me he couldn't find nothing.
3: And so now you're off the medication and all you're doing is drinking your tea.
4: Right, drinking the tea.
3: I knew it would work for you. Tell me something.
4: Okay.
3: Because I'm recording this right here.
2: Yes, my friends. Telephone number, friends. 404-212-2444. Whether you've tried before to clear that situation up, whether every time you tried, did nothing happen, whether every time you thought it was going on and it seemed to go backwards, I'm asking you to try me through the power of God today with the Spirit of Christ in your heart, my friends. Write that telephone number down. No matter what that problem is, friends. Some say, well, Reverend, that court case is worrying me. Some say, well, Reverend Gregory, it is no peace in that home. Some right now are wondering how those in the Bible have worked it out, but you know that book of Genesis to Revelations is real, even when it came to witchcraft. Write that telephone number down, 404-212-2444. Some right now are saying, well, Rev, in my home, my wife has gone and my husband is gone and everyone is having fun laughing. I want you to keep your business to yourself. Everybody's business, nobody's business. But I'll show you, friends, you too can come through. Telephone number, friends, once again, write it down. Don't try to memorize it, for you know when old Satan gets busy, you can't remember your own telephone number. 404-212-2444. Write it down. That's 404-212-2444. Again, this is Reverend Gregory in Atlanta. If I cannot help you through the power of God, my friends, I sure enough to God will not harm you. Maybe you'd like to learn how to dress around your own home without having someone dance around that house. Nobody's business around what you have in your backyard. Some say, well, Rev, right now it seems that all my family is going through a generation curse. My friends, when you write, put all that in that letter. Let me give you that mailing address once again. That's Post Office Box 16903, Atlanta, Georgia, zip it 30321. Again, that's Post Office Box 16903, Atlanta, Georgia, zip it, my friends, 30321. For I know, my friends, you can work it through. You can turn it around. You can enjoy your life. Say, the Lord is my light and my salvation. Whom shall I fear? The Lord is my shepherd. I shall not want. I'm asking you right now, until thee I cry, O Lord, my rock. Write it down. That's 404-212-2444. Yes, you, my friends, that have been trying and trying throughout the years to clear that up. Whether you have a problem with your nature, whether you have a problem growing hair, whether it's natural or unnatural, my friends, oh my God, as one minister used to say, we can fix it or unfix it. Again, friends, that mailing address is Post Office Box 16903. Atlanta, Georgia, zip it 30321. Now, for further information, my friends, I'm here in the prayer office all throughout the day. Again, that's 404-212-2444. If the line is busy, my friends, just dial me right back. Our time is drawing down. Those of you that are bringing up children, my friends, give them a chance to read through the book of Proverbs. A little wisdom is a lot to waste. Prosperity, my friends, is knowing what to do with what you have while you have it. After it's all gone, there's something else to go backwards. Again, my friends, that's 404-212-2444. This is Yours in Christ, Reverend Gregory, here in the city of Atlanta, Georgia, asking you, my friends, not to give up. Asking you, my friends, to pray over everything that you do.

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2: Peace and blessings to each and every one of you. 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Oh, gracious Father, we thank you, we praise you, we give you all the glory. God, we invite your presence on the radio this morning, God. We ask that you will have thine own way. As we gather together to study your word, God, we ask him for more wisdom, more knowledge, more revelation, but most of all, understanding of your word. God, in the name of Jesus, I thank you for what you are doing and what you are about to do, God. In the matchless name of Jesus, we pray. Amen and amen. If you have your Bibles, could you turn them to Exodus, the 6th chapter and the 12th verse. Exodus 6 and 12. And I will be reading from the New International Version. And it says, but Moses said to the Lord, if the Israelites will not listen to me, why would Pharaoh listen to me since I speak with faltering lips? May the Lord add a blessing to the hearers and doers of his most holy word. Today's topic is who you really are. Who you really are. Exodus 6 and 12 states that Moses doubted himself, asking God why Pharaoh would listen to him, even when his own people would not listen, and noting that he spoke with faltering or uncircumcised lips, which Moses had a speech impediment. So we're talking about the speaker, Moses talking to God, which is the Lord. And the problem he had was the Israelites refused to listen to Moses because of their broken spirit and hard labor. God used Moses, even though Moses did not have confidence in himself. God knew that he can trust him, that he could talk to the people since they were broken and they were hard in labor after Pharaoh had did them so bad. Moses said, well, God, if they did not listen to the ones you sent to his own people, his family, what make you think he will listen to me? And that's how we feel sometimes. When God would send us to give a word to somebody, I say, God, what make you think they'll listen to me? What make you think they would do it for me? If they have people among them and they're not even listening to them. But at times, some people will listen to a very stranger that they don't know, that really do not know their situation before they will listen to someone they know. So here we see Moses felt that if his own family and people would not listen, the king of Egypt, which was Pharaoh, certainly would not. Moses had already doubted himself. And the reason Moses described himself as having uncircumcised lips or speaking with a faltering, poor tongue, meaning he felt he was a bad speaker. I don't care how bad you may think you speak or you may think you are, you still shine. My mom always told me the best speakers are the ones who stammers. They are the best speakers. They are, better yet, you can tell they are more precise. They will think before they will release their words. Come on, here, somebody. So the logic of it all is he had insecurity. Moses uses a logical argument. If my own people won't listen, Why would the enemy listen? Excuse me. People of God, when we struggle to trust the master plan, we often use our past failures as evidence for why God's future plan won't work. Trusting the plan of God means moving past your own human logic into divine obedience. If we give God our insecurities, He can turn it around and use it for His glory. And another struggle that Moses has was his uncircumcised lips. The phrase uncircumcised lips sometimes translates as faulty lips or sealed lips. Refers to something that is blocked or untrained. Moses had a stammering problem. Moses focused on his instrument, which was his speech. But God was focused on the authority behind the words. Good God Almighty. God was focused on the authority behind the words. So the lesson here is the master doesn't call the qualified. He qualifies the called. So if the plan is his, the provision is his as well. Who you really are. So when faith is greater than feedback, we can look at how faith is greater than your feedback. You see, Moses was discouraged because the initial results were poor. The Israelites didn't listen. They was disobedient. They had got tired of Pharaoh and his ways. Trusting in the master plan requires us to keep moving even when the first draft of the plan looks like a failure. You see, Moses had God's promise that he would deliver the nation of Israelite slaves from Pharaoh. But the Israelites were too discouraged through the hard labor to listen. And Pharaoh refused. You see, sometimes we go through so much, we don't even listen to anything. Because why? We focus on what we're going through. We can't even see in the spiritual realm because we're focused on what we're seeing in the natural realm. Come on. Because the emotional side of us have overtaken the spiritual side. Moses' words were met with resistance, and he made the mistake of immediately talking defeat. And that's where we get sometimes, saints of God. We have been turned around, talked about so many times until we talk defeat, like nothing ever is going to come to pass for us because we have been discouraged so many times. But I am here to tell you, to let you know, God said it's going to get overturned. He is overturning every negative thing that has came up against you. You see, Moses was on the verge of letting his negative environment change his identity from deliverer to defeated. But unfortunately, God spoke to Moses and promised again that by signs and wonders, he would bring the Israelites to freedom. Listen, you may be in an environment now that contradicts what God promised you. And the circumstances look just the opposite of the dream He put in your heart. That's a test. It's only a test. You see, the enemy would love for you to lose who you really are, to see yourself as limited or a victim. You see, you can let it change you, adapt to the environment, you can water down your dream, or you can say, no thanks. My environment doesn't dictate my identity. I know who I am in God. I know what I can do with Christ. I know my assignment. God is with me so I can fulfill the assignment. The only time I cannot fulfill the assignment is when God is not with me. But I know God is with me. I know who I am. I know what I carry. I know I am a child of the Most High God. And I will become all that I was created to be. I will become all that God said I am. I will become all and more as long as God is with me and as long as I follow his plan. But most of all, as long as I trust the master plan regarding my life. Because the master plan requires me to keep moving. Even when the first draft of the plan looks like a failure, I'm not going to be tricked by the failures in my life. But I'm going to keep on keeping on because I am going to be victorious. I will no longer play victim to the situation, but I will overcome the victim mentality with walking in victory and authority. Let us pray. Father, thank you for the great and precious promises you have given us that will lead us to our best lives possible. Lord, we thank you for the hope and the encouragement you provide through your word. Lord, we refuse to settle for less than what you have called us to be. We know our identity in you, and we will walk in authority. We chose dominion. We chose to be victorious rather than to be defeated. And we shall forever give you all the glory and honor. Jesus' name, amen and amen. Well, I thank you for listening on today. I even thank you for studying the Word of God together. There is strength in numbers. We can encourage one another through the Word of God, building up our faith together. I'll continuously pray for each and every one of you as I pray that you will also pray for me. If you need to contact me, my number is 318-206-8953. And if you need to patronize my website, purchase a book, or you can also go on Amazon and type in my name, Patricia J. Williams, and all my books will come up. But you can also go to my website, patriciajwilliams.com. And remember, when you're down to nothing, you can rest assured that our God is up to something. And also know that I love you, and God does too. Be blessed.
0: I'm Stanley Mathis, Senior Pastor of the Antioch Missionary Baptist Church, and you're now listening to Paradise Ministry. 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
3: Jesus said, "Come unto me, all ye that labor and are heavy laden, and I will give you rest." Yes. This rest that Jesus spoke of have reference to working. It's when you go out of your way to help a neighbor and you feel good about doing it. It's when you go out witnessing and doing some things that make you feel excited. When you give a dollar to somebody that you know needed it. It's when you go out of your way and send some kids across America and you see them come back and they're talking about the Lord and what the Lord has done for you. That's the rest that the Lord is talking about. He's not talking about kicking back, putting our feet up, and be comfortable. He's talking about rest in me in our work, because the more we work, the better we feel. The less we work, the more lazier we feel. The moment you get energized for the Lord puts something in us that would allow us to move forward in praising and magnifying and glorifying Him. And then David said, he gives us resources. The 24th Psalm says that the earth is the Lord and the fullness thereof, the world and they that dwell therein. For he founded it upon the seas and established it upon the flood. Who shall ascend into the hills of the Lord? Or who shall stand in his holy place? He that has clean hands and a pure heart, who have not lifted up in his soul into vanity, nor sworn deceitfully, he shall receive the blessing from the Lord and the righteousness from the God of his salvation. We serve a God who have resources. When I come to the Lord, I can call upon him and he gives me the resources that I need today. He restores. He transforms our life. He gives us help. Somebody had an ailment. Your body was racked with pain. The doctor gave you up. But I'm talking about a God who is in the restoring business. I'm talking about a woman who had an issue of blood. Went through and spent all her substance trying to get cured. But the moment she had a conversation with Jesus, the moment she reached out and touched the hem of his garment, the moment she began to activate her faith, now faith, not tomorrow, but now faith, is the substance of things hoped for, the evidence of things not seen. When you reach out and touch the hem of his garment, when you activate your faith, things begin to happen because God has it planned that way. He not only restores your health when you're crying and not knowing whether you'll make it another day, but this is the day that the Lord has made. We ought to be rejoicing in, because tomorrow is not promised to anybody. I'm going to take advantage of every single day that the Lord has given me. And if my body is racked with pain, to God be the glory. He's going to give me a new body in that new Jerusalem. He's going to give me a new body in that new heaven and new earth. I don't have to worry about the stuff in this world because I know what's coming in the world to come. And I just thank the Lord because he's in the restoring business. He restores our joy. Somebody's had a broken relationship. You thought that you would be with him or her for the rest of your life. You dedicated yourself. You pumped everything into that relationship and it simply didn't work. And your joy was simply taken away. But the Lord that we serve is a restoring God. He restores your joy. See, this joy that I had, the world didn't give it to me. This joy that I have, it doesn't matter who talks about me. It doesn't matter who criticizes me. It doesn't matter the ditches that they're digging for me. This joy that I have allowed me to get up in the morning and call upon the name of the Lord. This joy that I have, the world didn't give it to me. The world can't comprehend it. When I get excited about the Lord, I can feel the full powers of the Lord radiating upon his people. This joy that I have is uncomparable. This joy that I have moves me and calls me and drives me to do what the Lord has called me to do and say. Yes. What about your joy?
4: Oh yeah.
3: What about your joy? Then David said, he that leadeth me in the path of righteousness for his name's sake. Then he said, yea, though I walk through the valley of the shadow of death, I will fear no evil, for thou art with me. Thy rod and thy staff, they comfort me. He that leadeth me in the path of righteousness for his name's sake. When we come to the end of our road, when we come to the end of this life, we have a powerful Savior who we will meet. When we come to the end of our road, we shared it in our Bible study that there is a Lamb's Book of Life. And in the Lamb's Book of Life, every person who was born in the face of the earth, name was written down in the Lamb's Book of Life. But somewhere during that information. Some of us did not stay in the book. Your name was written down in the Lamb Book of Life because the Lord had already provided it for you. But the atheists, the agnostics, the New Agers, those who have denied the Lord, names are not in the Lamb's Book of Life. And Revelation said, and he opened another book. And in the other book there was written those who had warred against the Lord, those who had warred against his servant, those who

they do that had my name on it and had your name on it. He said, Father, forgive them for our past, our present, and our future sins. And the moment we say yes to the Lord, the moment we acknowledge him as Lord and Savior, the moment we repented of our sin, we are now saved. The reason I can say I know my destiny is because I've accepted the Lord as my personal Savior. I don't have to guess about it. The Lord has already given us the victory. We don't give the enemy no props because we serve a God who conquered death, hell, and the grave. And because we serve an awesome God, we say that we serve a mighty good God. My soul look back and wonder how I made it over. I call upon the name of the Lord because he brought me from a mighty long way. We said it early this morning. Is there anything good that can come out of South Dallas? Is there anything good that can come out of Bundton? But my mama brought up not one preacher, but two preachers. Is there anything good that can come out of South Dallas? Out of a drug-infested community, out of a prostitute home lifestyle, is there anything good that can come out of South Dallas? We say we serve a God that is reaching down into the gutters, pulling out the trash, and raising it up and washing it off. See, what I love about the Lord is that he never throws away anything. He just simply transforms it. He can take an old rag like me, dust me off, wash me in his blood, and make me white as snow. Is there anything good that can come out of South Dallas? He transformed me. He gave me a new walk. And he gave me a new talk. He gave me a new way and a new perspective. And now I can rejoice in knowing that the Lord is good. I can rejoice in knowing that he brought me from a mighty long way. The question we propose to you today is, what about your lifestyle? If our lifestyle is not Christ-style, I suggest today that we get on board. For one day, the Lord shall descend from heaven with a shout, with the voice of the archangel, and with the trump of God, and the dead in Christ shall rise first. The question is, will you be in that company when the Lord comes back for his people? Will you be in that company when the Lord descends from heaven with a shout? Will you rejoice in seeing the Lord and King? Will you rejoice in knowing that we serve an awesome God? I praise him today because I know the Lord has been better to me than I've been to myself. I bow down to him, not because I'm good. Neither the deeds that I've done are so great, but because he's so gracious. And if it had not been for his grace and mercy, I forgot to tell you, David said, surely goodness and mercy shall follow me all the days of my life, and I shall dwell in the house of the Lord forever. If there is ever anything that you want to follow you all the days of your life, it ought to be goodness and mercy. Because it was mercy that brought me one day. It was goodness that made me what I am today. It was the Lord's goodness and the Lord's mercy that set me here. It was his goodness and his mercy that allowed me to preach. It is his goodness and his mercy that allowed me to teach. And I'm not going to stop praising him. I'm not going to stop lifting him up, because our God has been better to me than I've been to myself. Now, I don't know what you came to do. I don't know what you came to do, but we came to lift up the mighty name of our Lord and Savior, Jesus Christ. There should be a shout of praise in the house of the Lord when we look back at our yesterday and see where the Lord has brought us from. There ought to be a shout of praise in the house of the Lord. There ought to be some thank you. Thank you. Thank you, Lord, for all that he has done. There ought to be some hallelujah, which is the highest praise. There ought to be shouts of glory. We ought to call upon him because he's a mighty good God. And we say our God is worthy to be praised.

because he's worthy. We don't have to worry about tomorrow, for we know who holds tomorrow in the palm of his hand. I get excited when I think about what Jesus did for me. I get excited in knowing what's in store in the future, because we are living in the last days and the last times. When we think about what God is doing and what God is saying, we get excited, and because he's a good God and he's worthy to be praised today. And I thank the Lord because he has been better to me than I have been to myself, and that's saying something. How can anybody be better to us than we are to ourselves? But we serve a God who's been better to us than we've been to ourselves. And for that, we are eternally grateful. The benefits of having a personal relationship with the Lord. Have you tapped into your many benefits that God has already established and affirmed for you? He has already laid them out for us to receive. The question is, are we holding them in our hand, or are we reaching up and saying, thank you, Lord, for all that you have done? I rejoice because I am reminded when John baptized the Lord Jesus, he said, behold the Lamb. And because of the Lamb, we all now have a right to the tree of life.

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1: 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Tell them it's going to be all right. KAYT. Got the gospel transmitting all day.

0: Tonight, the best and brightest artists in R&B and gospel take the stage for one memorable evening. 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
0: 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My name is Henry Louis Gates Jr. And it gives me an enormous amount of pleasure to be co-hosting our concert tonight here at the magnificent Oasis Church in Los Angeles, California. Now, everybody in here knows that gospel music has been at the heart of the black experience for over 100 years. And it's influenced every form of black music, from the blues and jazz to R&B and soul, and yes, even the hip-hop. Yeah. Tonight, we're celebrating the great tradition of black gospel music and the brilliant women and men who created it, past, present, and future. Let's welcome Erica back to the stage. Give it up for Erica Campbell. Erica, that was the most amazing rendition of Richard Smallwood and Isaac Watts' classic gospel song, I Love the Lord, wasn't it, ladies and gentlemen?
2: Thank you, thank you, thank you so very much. I'm so excited to be co-hosting with you tonight. You know, I'm super proud to be a gospel artist. I've seen how the music has planted seeds of unity across the world. It brings people together, and it has the power to transcend cultural backgrounds and religious beliefs.
0: Amen.
2: Now, I heard through the grapevine that you like to be called Skip.
0: Uh-huh.
2: But I can't just come straight out and just address you as Skip. I was raised a little different. So how about like Mr. Skip or Mr. Gates or...
0: Anybody who sings as beautiful as that can call me whatever she wants.
2: Okay, Mr. Skip it is.
0: Okay, that's great.
2: Well, listen, Mr. Skip, we're all here because of the new documentary series about the history of gospel music. So why gospel?
0: Well, the great black scholar, W.E.B. Du Bois, famously said that the black church is composed of three elements: the preacher, the music, and the frenzy. And of these three elements, one sound has remained a constant source of strength, of courage, of inspiration, of wisdom, and that is gospel.
2: It's absolutely true. So are we ready to get it started? I said, are we ready to get it started? The gospel sound has come a long way. The sound was born in Chicago between the 1920s and the 40s. That's when the father of gospel music, Thomas Dorsey, and the Honorable Sally Martin grounded the genre in traditional hymns and spirituals. Then we got classics like How I Got Over, composed by gospel singer Clara Ward, which became a church favorite and sounded a little something like this.

Y'all remember that? Then Sam Cooke and the Soul Stirrers, who took the music in a different direction. This bridge of gospel and R&B created the lane for future artists to shine, including this singer-songwriter, who got his start as a minister of music in Savannah, Georgia. Let's welcome Molly Music.

0: gospel music has influenced generations of performers. And the greats of the past are more than just inspiration. They're considered royalty.
1: When I think of gospel royalty, I think of Mahalia Jackson, the Clark sisters.
2: Aretha Franklin, to me, she could do some gospel, man.
3: Dr. Shirley Caesar. It was that first song for me. It was Jesus, Jesus, oh sweet Jesus, how I love calling your name.
4: They are legends not just because their music is still here, but because of what they had to endure to get this good news, this encouraging message to the world.
1: We hold them so dearly. We think of them with such reverence and love because, you know, they've gotten us through a lot of tough times.
5: As a young girl, the greats were in my household. My mom played the piano in church, and my dad directed the choir. To me, they were rock stars. And once I watched the people be moved by the power of God, I knew that gospel music was my calling as well. Later, I found voices that rooted me in the genre. Singers like Mahalia Jackson and Sister Rosetta Tharpe. They brought in blues and rock and roll, using their music to lift communities through periods of segregation and revival. Now this next singer is anointed with her own gospel revival. Earlier this year, she released her first gospel album, The Invitation, A Conversation with God. After selling millions of records with the girl group Escape, please welcome Latasha.

The power of voice is so underrated. You know, one of my dad's favorite voices was Rance Allen. He was a vocal powerhouse, and I just loved hearing his voice on our old school record player at home, which was also furniture. He infused jazz, rock, and blues into his music, making him another one of the innovators of gospel. To celebrate him, let's welcome an R&B artist whose soulful voice was cultivated in the Shiloh Baptist Church Choir in Charlotte, North Carolina. Join me in welcoming Anthony Hamilton and the Tones.

0: Jesus. That song just stirs the joy of the Lord in the room. And if you can feel it, let me hear you make some noise. Yes, sir. Well, as the First Lady of the California Worship Center, we don't play when it comes to giving God praise. The spirit and presence of God must be felt. From the music of yesterday to the swag of today, church culture looks a little different wherever we go. Depending on your church, Sunday morning may look like a cool, crisp suit with gator shoes, or it may look like leather jeans and a fitted cap. And I see a few people in the crowd making some fashion statements on tonight. I know that's right. Look at your neighbor and say, you look good. Somebody said, I do. But it doesn't matter whether you get your ministry from the Church of God in Christ, the Baptist Church, the Pentecostal Church, AME, or CME, the Black church experience is just like no other.
1: Black churches share the joy of the good news in unique and often memorable ways.
2: Let the church say amen. Black churches be like, God is good.
3: All the time.
2: And all the time.
3: God is good.
4: Black churches be like, hallelujah.
1: Black churches be lit.
0: Praise the Lord, everybody. I said praise the Lord, everybody. And you better say praise the Lord.
5: Black churches be smelling like food, because you're going to get a good piece of chicken after service, chicken, cake, and punch.
2: Black churches be loud.
1: Yes. The service is not happening if the music ain't right.
0: Growing up, I absolutely loved the Clark sisters. I remember learning about Jackie, Denise, Dorinda, Karen, and Twinkie and just feeling seen. But coming out of Detroit, the Clark sisters really changed the identity of gospel music. I remember going to the Church of God in Christ convocation and seeing them sing, and I watched how some people supported them and others not so much. But when I tell you, it did not matter one bit, because they sang the paint off the walls. It was their ambition that influenced everyone from Escape to Destiny's Child, and yes, even Mary Mary. Here to pay tribute to the legendary Clark sisters is a singer who got her start in her grandfather's church in Oakland, California. Please welcome the talented Lena Bird Miles.

0: our musical director, Zoe Harris, and the Michael Mathis Tribute Band. That was You Brought the Sunshine, which was inspired by Stevie Wonder's Master Blaster. And that is a perfect example of how gospel and R&B music blend together. Matter of fact, I see someone who knows a little thing or two about gospel and R&B. Plus, he's the pastor of the California Worship Center. It's my very handsome husband. Hey, baby.
1: Hey, baby.
0: Hi, Warren. Oh, you guys are here. Oh, you're here? Oh, excuse me. Now we can take a look at the influence of preachers in the black church.
2: Let's hear what leadership means for spreading the gospel.
3: It takes a lot to lead people because leadership means service. Going to church, it was family. Even with our pastor, he would go in the community and with people that didn't have food and didn't have transportation back and forth to church, they would do that.
4: There's some pastors that holler, scream, yell, and then there's some that teach and speak softly. You never knew which Sunday you're going to get wet.
0: Preachers often address real-time events as they unfold, but gospel singer Andre Crouch set out to do it in his music. After the turbulent civil rights movement of the 1960s, people were hungry for change. Andre exposed gospel to a younger, cooler audience, making Jesus music popular in black and white households. Then between the 1970s and 80s, compositions like Soon and Very Soon brought gospel to the world stage. Today, many artists continue his work. Please welcome the talented singer and pianist from Bakersfield, California, Shaleya.
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0: The early decades produced women vocalists who could move the culture forward. And later, they would inspire the Queen of Soul, Aretha Franklin. Aretha transformed traditional church hymns into heart-filled soul ballads, like the classic Precious Lord, Take My Hand, a hymn created for us by us. A staple in gospel's catalog, this song carried us through moments of despair and today still gives us a place of refuge. Decades later, it would be repurposed by an R&B artist with roots in Springfield, Ohio's Pentecostal Church. Please give a warm welcome to the extraordinary John Legend.
1: Good evening, everybody. I wouldn't be here without gospel music. I wouldn't be here without my grandmother, Elmira Lloyd. She was the daughter of Bishop Ralph Bass, the wife of suffragan Bishop Raymond Lloyd, and the organist of our church, El Bethel Temple. I learned to play gospel music from her. And I wouldn't be the artist I am without her inspiration, without all the love and music and legacy that she poured into me. She's no longer with us, but I believe she's looking down. And I want to dedicate this song to her.

0: Thank you. God bless you.
1: Yes. As we go through this night of music, I want to remind everyone that tonight's special is a compliment to Henry Louis Gates Jr.'s gospel documentary, which traces the timeline of the evolution of gospel. Like the 1990s, an era that marked a distinct separation of hip-hop and gospel, until one man changed all of that, Kirk Franklin. The music video Stomp revolutionized gospel sound, and his success has opened the door for the next generation of gospel artists like our next performer. Coming out of Austin, Texas, he's a celebrated recording artist with a gift for song that has translated into over 1 billion global streams. He's here to put a modern spin on a legendary classic. Please welcome my friend, Torrin Wells.

0: truly, tonight has been phenomenal. Co-hosting this special has been a great personal honor for me, both because I love the church and because I love the music that makes the church sing.
1: And it's been amazing to see gospel continue to expand from generation to generation. Just in the last 20 years, we've seen gospel reach new heights. From Yolanda Adams performing at WrestleMania to my sister and I performing at the Super Bowl. 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
0: Amen to that. Let's thank all the incredible artists and musicians who've shared their gifts of song with us this evening. Ladies and gentlemen, and to everyone who helped to make this night so very special. And last but not least, I want to thank the great Erica Campbell for hosting this special with me. Thank you so much.
1: Oh, it has been an amazing night, and we couldn't have done it without our fantastic musicians, Zoe Harris and the Michael Mathis Tribute Band.
0: Yeah,
1: just
0: amen.
1: Fabulous. So now, let's have a congregational moment where we can all sing together. Can we do that?
0: Let's do it. To take us out in praise, ladies and gentlemen, let's stand on our feet and welcome Lena Bird Miles back to the stage to take us home.
2: Come on, everybody.

the old songs. I like them because back in the country, my grandfather was my pastor, and many days when they were getting ready to have that old revival meeting, my grandfather would make his way up in the pulpit, look out in that country church, and he didn't have a real strong voice, but he would sing those old songs. They would be getting ready for the revival meeting. And it seemed like in my mind, I can hear him sometimes singing.

0: all right. This is KAYT, Gina Alexandria. No need to worry. The gospel is on the radio at 88.1. Call up somebody. Tell them it's going to be all right. KAYT. Got the gospel transmitting all day.
1: Greetings. This is Reverend Lionel Smith, pastor of New Scholar Baptist Church. You are a church that is working towards acquiring the mind of Christ. Sit back and listen to the message already in progress.

song says we're getting ready to move into our room upstairs. 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Now I know, without a doubt in my mind, somebody out there can say that I made it out all right through the grace of God. Amen. Somebody shout hallelujah. Give the Lord a hand clap of praise. 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

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Oh, lying devil. Yeah. 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

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Oh, yeah. Oh, I made it out. Yes, I did. Through the grace of God.

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Here we go.

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Thank you.

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0: Move our legs. 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Ain't God good?
1: On time God. We want to give God the glory for being on time. The honor and the praise that's deserving to him. To all the ministers of the gospel according to Jesus Christ, we thank God for you today. I want to say to all the officers of the church, we thank God for you today. Choir, thank God for you, all the musicians, everyone that's in the house, I thank God for you. It's a blessing to be able to say I thank God for you. I know we do a lot of talking all the time, and we don't prove ourselves. We need to prove ourselves first, according to the scripture. We got to be first proving ourselves before you try to improve somebody else. You got to be first proven. Now, that's what the words say. Now, maybe y'all got some other ologies or something. I don't have that. I got to walk by the word. If I'm your teacher, I'm your pastor, whatever, that which God give me, I have to give it to you straight like God say. I can't change it or tell you this is what I preach and feel. That ain't got nothing to do with salvation, my feeling. It got to do with the word say. And I believe in the word. I don't care what you say, who you say it, or what you say it, the word is the truth. This is the only truth that I know on this earth. We talk about all this stuff in the world. It don't amount to nothing. What's happening in New York, D.C., where, that don't amount to nothing. In the end results, we're going to have to face the word. Somebody say, what is the word? The word is God. The word is Jesus. The word is the Holy Ghost. That's what you got to face. God ain't going to judge you about the Fifth Amendment and the Second Amendment. He don't even know nothing about that. That's us for that foolishness. We split all over the world. They got words called Democrat and Republican. That's just to split the church up. We're all one people, according to the Holy Word of God. We're one people. We was purchased with blood to bring us one to oneness. Why don't we want to be one? I want to bring something to you today. Everybody here know it better than I know it. I just want to share it with you. I heard about it. So I'm going to try to tell you out the book this morning. I'm going to try to tell you what the book say. What today is? Communion day, ain't it? What is that communion? Broken body, shed of blood. Symbolically what the words say today. We want to try to get some understanding today. Because Lord help me, everybody all over the earth taking communion don't even know what they're doing. They don't know the danger in it. I'm going to make a little step today. We want to try to go through it. I can't read all this till you go upset you. I know. See, Lionel Smith know. I don't have my doctor's degree, but I know Jesus. And I know the things that he said because it's in the book. And when I get out of the book, I'm on self. I'm in self. And the Bible tell me a selfish person can't inherit the kingdom of God. I don't want to be in self at no time. If I can't say what Jesus say, I need to shut my mouth up. The Bible says if you add to or take anything away, your name can be taken out the Lamb Book of Life. It's amazing to me today. Today is communion, y'all. I know everybody here, they was good people yesterday, right? Because they know communion was today. Okay, preacher, I see you back there. So I got to do good last night and today. I'm a good boy. But what about Monday through Friday? So what I want to do today, I want to take you step by step. Don't y'all get upset with me in the choir stand. Step by step. Let's go to 1 Corinthians 11 chapter. Starting with the 17th verse, we're going to just talk to you about it. I want you to look at it as well. You don't have to stand up. Sit down. Too much noise and stuff anyway. I want to show you what the word said. Yet we're not used to this because we go on traditions. You don't like folks to tell you what the book say because you want an opinion. And you want to tell the pastor, I think it ought to be like, don't you think? I don't want you thinking. I want you to go by what the word say. In 1 Corinthians 11, chapter 17, verse says something like this. Now in this I declare unto you, I praise ye not that ye come together, not for the better or for the worse. Lord, help me, Jesus. Why do you come to church today? We should have come to praise and lift up the name of Jesus. That should have been the priority. We come to lift Jesus up today. Nothing else. There's nothing premature. I don't, Sister So-and-so did something last week, I'm going to tell her about it. That ain't your business. Keep your mouth closed. Do what God told you to do. And you can go home with him. When he come back, you can go with him. You ain't come for no mess. You ain't going to say it that if I ask you how many people here come for mess to straighten somebody out this morning. You ain't going to raise your hand, but that's what you came for. I'm looking at the word. I'm looking right at it. When we come together, not for the better, but for the worse. If you don't do things that's positive, then you're going to do bad things. If you don't love, you're going to hate. Let's run brief. This is long. But first of all, when you come together in the church, I hear that there are hurt division among you, and I partly believe it. When you come together at the church, what you coming for? I come to praise God. I come to have a good time. I come that God may cover me with his love, with his peace, with his joy, with his understanding, with his patience, with his endurance. That's what I come for. I come that you may have life and have it more abundantly. Oh, we got preconceived ideas in the church. That's why the church not powerful. Because we don't do it just like God said. We want to do it like we do it. And that's out of order with God. When you yes shall appear, we're going to be like him. So why practice not what he do now? What did I come to church for? Did I come to show off my white suit, my white shoes, my reddish socks, my red tie, and my strut? Did I come to please God today? I want to lift the name of Jesus up that God can give me some honor and some praise in my life to make me shine as light of this world. But there must be not, I'm telling you what the book say, y'all. It said there must be also heresies. This is the church of God, y'all. He said, in the midst of the church, you got people that are talking crazy. Got hearsay, sister so-and-so say. She say, he say, she say, everybody say, and the pilgrim travel say somebody lying. Somebody got to be lying. You got to prove your point these days. You got to be proved. Got to have proof. You got to manifest Christ in your life. You got to manifest the proof that you talk about somebody else. Make sure it's the truth. And then when it's the truth, you go to that individual single-handed and tell them about their deeds. That don't have to be in the church. That's where we have mess. Now watch this. Remember this communion. This communion today. If I come to this church wanting to get on with Joe all cut, I'm in a bad position. I'm in a position of the devil. That ain't my job to get on here. My job is to teach you the word. And the word is supposed to convict people. Not condemn them, but convict them that they may change to the righteousness of God. When you come together, therefore, into one place, not to eat the Lord's Supper. See this right here? You normally, when we come here, we say, I'm taking communion today. You can't get a seat in the church on communion day. I wish it had been like that today, because so everybody can hear the real truth, what the Bible really said about the Lord's Supper, his broken body and shed his blood. You need to hear that so we stop getting all these ideas that we got in the midst of the church. Causing division among church members, causing this, that, and other to happen. We don't need that. We come with a clear heart, clear mind, clear spirit, that we be worthy to partake of this broken body and what? Shed of blood. God help us. But in eating, everyone take before other his own supper. And one is home, the other is drunken. Good God Almighty Jesus. I'm going to say this. If you're coming just to eat, the book tells me eat at home. Eat at home. When you come here, you're coming for the discernment of the broken body and shed the blood of Jesus Christ that he died on Calvary for. That's the whole promise of coming to church. In remembrance of me, do that for God. I don't, my mind is not set on no one thing. My mind is set on Jesus only. And when I get up here to proclaim these words, I got to speak it like Jesus speak it. Not like you want me to speak it. If I do what you want, then I ain't of God. If I do like God say, then I'm of God. Keep that in mind. And I ain't got nothing new. You know, people run around here talking about the Spirit told them to say this, then. If it ain't in the Scripture, I'm telling you to your face, you're lying. I ain't ashamed to say it, you're lying. If it ain't Scripture, you're lying. See, Smith bigoted, no, I'm not, I'm truthful. The book say that. We got to love one another, come together. We got to be proud for one for another. We can't come to eat when we see our dinner or something. You can't be glutton. Take what you need. When Israel was in the wilderness, God sent quails and food down for these people, and he told them these words, said, don't take no more than you need. You take more than you need, I'm going to let it spoil, and when you eat, you're going to come sick. Talking about communion now. Making you worthy to take communion. Say, what have ye not? Don't you have houses to eat in or drink in? Or despise ye the church of God and shame them that have not? Do you know when on the day of Pentecost, we're going to go there a minute. On the day of Pentecost, the people that was rich, the people had much, they sold it and shared among all the people in the church. And the Bible tell me nobody lacked nothing. Nobody lacked nothing because they all had, because there was true believers in Christ Jesus. They was filled with God's power. But everybody that was in the church in the upper room was filled with the Holy Spirit of God. Wasn't nobody left out because they was all on one accord. They was all on one accord. Now, if you allow me to go and prove myself, I'm going to go to the book of Acts, second chapter. I want to read it to you. Some, you know, we got a lot of believers believe their way is the right way. And God told them something. He ain't told them nothing but what's in this book. Y'all hear me? He'll give you a prophecy, but all he said is in this book. He'll give you a prophecy for the upkeep of your own life. Hear what the word of God asked, second chapter of Acts. Listen what it says. We got about 4 or 5 verses I'm going to read to you. But this is what you need. I ain't talking about what you want. This is what you need. And when the day of Pentecost was fully come, they were all with one accord, huh? In one place. Do you hear? I preach this every day. Every time I get up, I say, look, forget all that thinking. Let's get on what the words say. And I'm giving you what the words say. You looking at it like I am right now. And it says, suddenly there came a sound from heaven as of a rushing mighty wind, and it filled all the house where they were sitting. Don't you know when God's power will come in here, everybody's supposed to get it because we're in one place with one mind, one accord, one spirit. It's supposed to hit everybody in here. We're supposed to think just alike, y'all. Too many thoughts in the church. Too many. I'm going to give you straight word. And there appeared unto them cloven tongue, like as of a what? A fire. And it set upon what? Upon them. Do you not know? And you need to know this. When God created everything, everybody on earth spoke the same language. Everybody spoke the same language. You had to guess what they were saying. When cloven tongues and the tongues come on under the covenant, the old covenant that God gave the covenant, you know why he did that? Because Nimrod and the Canaanite people was building a tower to heaven, and the only way, now watch this, the only way they wasn't going to build a tower to heaven, they started getting confused. God had to come down and confuse their language. So when they asked for straw, they sent them mortar. They asked for mortar, they sent them straw. They didn't understand, so they couldn't complete it. Now watch this now. A house divided among itself cannot stand. When we ain't on all on the same accord, we ain't gonna stand, y'all. You can't stand. You got to be one. God, help us. Help us, Lord. Now watch this. Watch what the words say here. Help us, Lord Jesus. They was filled with the Holy Spirit. And they all gave utterance to what the Lord has given them. All of them were speaking their own native tongue. Their own native tongue. You know, in church, we got people preconceived now. There's another language that we have to speak. It is. When the Spirit of God is upon you. But see, and they hollered about everybody speaking the same language. Galilean, no, it wasn't. They were speaking their own native language. But what the Holy Spirit did, because all of them was on one accord, the Holy Spirit gave everybody an understanding of what being said. And I'm filled with the Holy Ghost. Carl filled with the Holy Ghost. She filled with the Holy Ghost. We ought to think just alike. You shouldn't have no deviation of thoughts. If it is, somebody ain't saved. The word said,

to drink in or despise ye the church of God and shame them that have not. God, just because I got $4 in my pocket, I pull it out and throw it on the table, and somebody here want to do good, and they don't have nothing. And I shame them and say, everybody bring a 20. Give me a $100 bill. I'm shaming you. You don't have, you did the best you possibly can. Everything you could, your heart is open for Christ, and I'm trying to bring you to open shame to make me look big, make you look littler. That's a sinner, and you ain't fixed by God because the Holy Ghost don't teach that. We all got to be on one accord. A house divided among itself, what? The Bible said it can't stand. Help us, Lord. Help us, Jesus. Help us this day. It's amazing, y'all. It's amazing what God is doing with us today. Now watch this. For I have received of the Lord, now watch this, please hear me, that which I also delivered unto you. What I'm saying today is written, y'all see that? Do y'all see that in y'all Bible? So you know I'm not making nothing up. This is what the words say. What I receive, I deliver unto you, that the Lord Jesus, the same night that which he was betrayed, he took what? What did the bread represent? His body. That was tortured for us. His body. Broken for us. We don't understand that. Shepherd. Wow! Pierced him in the side, the body, being torn apart just to save us, bring us back to the Father. That's what he suffered for. We got to come eat, partake of this bread and this wine in that same manner. Not to just say I took communion. Now watch this. I'm finna step on some feet now. If people not here, we have picked up an attitude that ain't scripture nowhere. Go take them their communion. Tell me where it's found in the Bible. Where it's found in the Bible. They should be here. If they sick, if somebody well enough to get up, somebody ought to bring them here. That's why we got to be on one accord, one mind, one spirit. That's it. That's a good cop-out. Good cop-out. I don't feel like going today. Some deacon's going to bring me my communion. For what? For what? Where that scripture to tell me? Y'all, somebody help me out this morning. Where that's found in the scripture? To take them their communion. Come on, y'all, you Bible scholars. Where's that? That's us. That's us. There ain't nothing wrong with it, but that's us. That's our rule. We made it. Help us, Lord. Help us. Help us, Lord. And when he had given, watch this, thanks. He broke it and said, take ye, this is my body. That's something. Watch this. This is my body, which is broken for you. This do in remembrance of me. This body tore up just for you. Why, when they smite him inside the head, he didn't say a word. When they pierced him inside, he didn't say a word. But the holiness of God, when the blood comes streaming down, it had an effect on this whole society. Even ran over grave, and the people that were dead in their grave got up and walked the streets of Jerusalem. Come on now. What did it say? Power in the blood? Still is today. But we got to accept it. We got to get ourselves together right according to the will of God that the blood still works. My God, my God, my God. After the same manner, also he took the cup. The cup, keep that in mind. When he had supped, saying, this cup is the New Testament in my blood. This do ye as often as you drink it in remembrance of me. Look, every Sunday we want them, it's up to us. We can take communion. Every Sunday. I heard the people say a little few minutes ago, look, faith is not just for one day. It's for every day. It's you got to have faith every day. You don't never know what you're going to meet and what you're going to come up on. Have faith in God that he will deliver you. That's what we eat for. That's what, why we partake of this. Uh-oh, Smith. Got to have the right attitude. Right spirit. My little pretty girl here, if I can't play with her. Mm-hmm. Boy, that sugar. Mm-hmm. If I can't play with her, something wrong with her or me.

0: y'all hear me? Something wrong with her or me. Something wrong. We're supposed to be so happy to, unless 100 something is a lie. Unless it's a lie. I don't know lie in this book. Well, sometimes we go around supposed to be filled with the Holy Ghost. Better tell me how. How in the world that's the Holy Ghost? Y'all tell me, what is found in the scripture? Where's found there? I'm supposed to turn my head and don't speak to you because I'm filled with the power of God. God sent Jesus into the earth to save people. He didn't send him not one time to the church. Y'all going to put me out this week? Okay, no matter. I'm all right. I ain't boasting. I'm all right. Y'all can put me out. Don't matter. I'm going to tell you the truth. I'm going to tell you the truth. We are the will of God most time by tradition of men, not by God. God said he'll never leave us, nor will he forsake us. He's going to say he's going to be with us always, even to the end of this world. We don't trust him enough. We want to hear. We got division. I look up there in the pulpit. We got division among preachers. Y'all didn't know that, huh? I guess I'm crazy. They say I'm crazy, Betty. So let it be. So be it. It's division everywhere, all over this town. The preachers can't even get together. We ain't worthy to take up this, partake of the body, broken body and shed of blood, because we're not in harmony. And I don't care how much you pray over this table here, and you ain't in harmony, you even damnation to your own soul. Well, we had to hurry up and get rid of him. My God, my God. It's all right. I'm all right. I'm all right. Wherefore, whosoever eateth this bread, watch this. Who eat this bread, unworthy. Eating damnation to your own self. If I got all against Dotson, I might not tell nobody. I might smile up in his face and don't lack him. You don't, none of y'all know it, but God do. God knows. And I'm eating, sending myself to hell, eating off this table, and shouting, speaking in tongues, and going to hell. You can be quiet and go to hell, can't you? My daddy used to have a truck around here, and he called a chain for a dollar. Everywhere he'd go, they rally, and every screw in there looked like it rallied. Willie know it, huh? Turn on Clinton Street, right, just rallying. They said, that's Mr. Johnny. And they wasn't lying, telling the truth. Your light going to speak for you. And if your light is out, listen to me good. If your bulb go out, all you got to do is go to the store and pick you some up. Screw it back in there, it's all right. You ain't got to fix another light fixture. Just screw the light back in there. Smith, what are you saying? If I'm overcoming a fault, all I got to do is go to God. I ain't got to tell you. Now, that ain't your business. All I got to do is go to God and say, Lord, forgive me. Have mercy upon me. Done deal. If you believe in, you're walking in faith, it's a done deal. We don't want to do it. That's too easy. Well, that's why he died, to make it better for us. Under the old covenant, what he did under the old covenant, eye for an eye and tooth for a tooth. If you steal, they cut your finger off, your peeping tone, and pluck your eye out. That's what we want to live under. No, I know you don't, but you want to have that glory, though. You want all the glory and the God to come down and bless you. We pray in church all the time, Lord, bless him. Touch him, Lord. For what? You need to touch me. No, God, don't ask God. God, way up there in heaven, him and Jesus. The Holy Ghost is supposed to be here with you, and he's going to tell you to love me. He's going to tell you to do for me. I tell folks all the time, I don't bite my tongue for nothing. I found out that if you don't tell the truth and you let that stuff stay in you, it's going to blow up and kill you. I try so many times in my life, I'm serious, to walk in the light. And he's in the light, and Jesus. You know what people tell me? You ain't no better than me. You ain't a bit better than me? I said, sure, right. I said, what it is, I'm less than you. I'm a servant. I believe in serving folks. I believe in doing what God say and looking out for the welfare of other people. That's my belief. But Rev, you got to do this. I ain't got to do nothing but what the Bible say. I walk by faith, not by sight. If I walk by what I see, I'll be in hell now. Already been in hell. Satan will be clapping and rejoicing for me. Let us go on here. Let us go on. My God, my God. We need to go on and take the word. Let a man examine what? Huh? Examine. So see in my word. I know we're going to have prayer in, for the preachers. Then have prayer for the congregation, those that confess. But what it is, you need to pray. You need to pray and ask God to forgive you. My prayer for you, unless you receive it, ain't going to be heard. Ooh, well. Unless you pray, even in the book of James, he say, look, you pray first. Then you send for the elders of the church. They'll come pray the prayer of faith and anoint you with oil. He say, you shall recover. We don't want that. That's too easy. All the hell we've been through all our life, you ought to want an easy road sometime. So if either role means just submitting myself to God and selling out myself to God and let the Lord take over my life, that's better. Help us, Lord. We're almost through, fussing. We're almost through. And I thank God for that. So we have to examine ourselves first, right? Make sure you worry. Don't worry about nobody else. They got to speak for themselves. Everybody got to speak for themselves. Don't worry about other folks. Worry about yourself. Lionel, worry about getting me straight and having me straight and represent God the way he want me to represent him. That's my job. But he that eateth and drinketh an unworthy to eateth and drinketh damnation to himself, not discern the Lord's body. Now watch this, y'all. Can y'all see this? What is this? A Bible. The Bible consists of what? The Word of God. The Word of God consists of who? God, Jesus, and the Holy Spirit. So every time you read this, you're talking to God. That's why it's best that you read out all the time so God talks back to you. Huh? He talked back to you. He said, I wish that nobody perished. Nobody. God don't want nobody to perish. I don't either. If I see you off key, I'm going to come talk to you. I ain't going to get you up in the church. I come up that way. That's why I don't do it. Shame it. Well, Brother Smith want to get up and say something to y'all. And I get up there crying because I done messed up and they want me to make me. Well, what they want to do is make me lie. Because they see, they knew the Bible said, lie, you won't tear in God's sight. They want to make me lie, but I ain't going to lie. If I messed up yesterday, I'm a man enough to say I messed up. I can say it. I ain't ashamed. If I messed up, I just messed up, and I tell you I messed up. And if whatever you want to do, you do it. But I'm not going to lie. Like a lot of folks want you to lie. They don't want you to tell the truth. You shouldn't say that, though. Say what the Word says. And you're going to be covered by the Word. Thou shalt not steal. Shall not kill. Should not commit adultery. Should not despite people that's over you. Should not resent folks. Should not lie on people. No false accusations. Now this in the church. This speaking to the church. Lift one another every time I come to church. You need to be praying for me and I need to be praying for you. That don't mean I got to get up here and say, Lord, bless the pastor. Uh-uh. If I'm on the road, if I'm cutting the yard, pray for me. Walk by and see me out there cutting the yard and sweat and say, have mercy upon him. Go on by your way. That's enough. You already prayed for me. That's enough. You don't have to tell me how ugly or how good looking I do. I don't need that. I already know all that. Tell me something I don't know to help me to get through this world here. This is a corrupt world, a corrupt society. I need to have power to get through this world. Now, we don't want it that easy. Now watch what it say here. Watch what this tell us. It's this rough, y'all. For he that eateth and drinketh damnation, eateth and drinketh unworthy, eateth and drinketh damnation to himself. For this cause many are what? Weak and many sick, what? Lord help me. Do the Bible lie? Do the Bible lie, y'all? Bible don't lie. If the church would have been what it's supposed to be according to the book, I wouldn't have had to have back surgery. The saints could have touched me and prayed for me and hit me on the spot. But we wasn't together enough. We had an attitude and had opinions in the church instead of going down in prayer in the name of Jesus Christ. And if there was any sin, they shall be forgiven me. That's what the book said. In my affliction, Jesus saying, this boy, man, born blind. Cyber say, who fault is this? He born blind. Did they sin or his parents sin or what? He say, no, and neither one of them sin. For the work of God may be made manifest in him. He gonna understand now just what he went through. He went through it for a purpose. And as the purpose is fulfilled, he can shout joy and make a joyful noise to the Lord. God help us. For if we could judge ourselves. Now, I guess I'm reading. Do I need to put my glass on? If we judge ourselves, we should not be judged. If I look at my own self, I ain't got time to look at nobody else and find faults in nobody else. Just look at myself. Ladies, don't y'all get mad with me. I don't think I'm the best looking man, but when I leave out, I'm going to be fixed. I'm fixed. I ain't coming out here no any kind of way. I'm supposed to be the pastor of the church. I'm supposed to set the example in all things, everything. And the people say, you always up in people's face. That's why I keep my mouth clean. They won't hear the helichosis. I'm telling it like it is. I ain't got to beat around nobody bush. Snake come out there and bite me and kill me. If I present myself before you in an honorable way, respectful way, that's me. I've seen what God showed me to do. And I got to do it. I'm commissioned to do that. Y'all help me. But when we judge, we are chastening of the Lord. Watch this. That we should not be what? Condemned with the world. If God chastised you, stop faulting me. You know I ain't did you nothing. Don't fault me. You'll get attitude at home and come out here and try to take it out on somebody at the church. Don't you do that. Don't you do that. That's a sin. Your job is to make sure that you justify by the word of God. And when you justify by the word of God, you ain't got to hang your head down. Look up. Be proud of yourself. Don't you see? We got some good singing. Marvin, Dawson, Carter, and all these fellas. Good singing. Joe Alker. These bad boys are singing. I just do my part. I don't jump up where I ain't supposed to jump. You ain't gonna never make me look like no fool. Mm-mm. I play my part, not your part. I'm gonna play my part. I get up there and try to do it. I had a guy here preaching. A lot of you knew him. I got to bring. We're almost through anyway, so I ain't gonna worry. J.P. Anson. Anybody here remember J.P. Anson? I know Mary Laura. She does. Dawson does. Betty does. J.P. Anson, he was a famous preacher right around here in this area. Boy, he preached just like C.L. Franklin. Just like him. He had the crowd. You couldn't sit still with J.P. Anson. One day, since he tried to sing a little with us, one day I told him this. I said, you preach just like C.L. Franklin. Yeah, I might be better. I said, no. You're never getting nowhere. I learned this in sports. You'll never get anywhere trying to be like somebody else. Be like yourself. Be like yourself. Accomplish that what God wants you to have, and then you'll prosper. Somebody going to pattern after you, but not in your culture, in their culture, but coming the way you came. And you're going to be blessed of God at all times. Always blessed of God. Don't go down with the world. Say, brethren, when you come together to eat, partake of the body, broken blood, broken body and shedded blood of Jesus Christ, pray for one another. If I'm not where I used to be, don't criticize me. Help me. If a brother or sister hungry, destitute of food to eat, please don't do me like that because sometimes I lose it. And you tell me, let me pray for you. Don't you do that to me. It's in the book of James, Jesus Christ's brother say that. You hungry and destitute of food. I ain't saying come and tell me no money. I say you hungry and destitute of food. Don't you come up there and let me lay hand on you and pray for me. You better give me something to eat. We let that slip up the church. Here I'm hungry and having stomach cramp, and you tell me, let's pray for you. Think about it. Now, see how simple that is. Listen at me. I live this life. I ain't just talking something. I live this. If I come see you and send for me or something, I ain't going there to my, let me lay hand on you and pray for you. I'm not that kind of person. If you don't ask me to pray for you, I ain't praying for you. The Bible tell me pray one for another away. You ain't got to be at the church. Always pray one for another. Everywhere you go, pray for all people. Don't never stop praying. Before you sick, and I'm going to come to you, sister Bill, let me pray. I mean, you hungry, I ain't even got nothing to cook. And I'm going to come on laying hand on you and praying for me. You should take something to bust my head over. I'm a preacher saying something like that. That don't make good sense. That's why we need to study this book. To know where we going. Why we eat this. Why we partake of this right here. We need to get it out of here. Well, I'm through fussing. But I say what Jesus said. Verbatim. Got every line on line, precept by precept. I did it. I ain't ashamed. Regardless of what you say, I precept. Right there. You seen what I was talking about. Every line, every word. And I thank God for that. But I had to clear that. I had to make it clear what it is. It's not about me, how great I am. It's about how straight I am. And how worthy I am to partake of Jesus' broken body and shedded blood. There may be somebody right now in this place that don't know Jesus and a part of their sin. If you're here right now, we're going to ask that you come. You don't know him now. You no communication with him. You don't even know and understand what I'm saying. Come now. He's waiting. We sang a song about whosoever will, let him come. Anybody that want to come and give their life to Christ or be renewed in Christ Jesus.
1: Through the years.
0: Come, come. This is your hour. Your opportunity.
1: I keep on calling.
0: People looking at us, a rush of God in us in order to win their lives to Christ.
2: God bless you. We hope that this message has encouraged your heart. 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
3: 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KAYT. Got the gospel transmitting. All day.
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6: Thank you for tuning in to the radio ministry of the Church of Jesus Christ House of Prayer. 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The Church of Jesus Christ House of Prayer is located at 1100 Nona Street at the intersection of Nona and Verona. And now, to our General Overseer and Founder, with an anointed sermon already in progress, Bishop Elbert.

0: We're going to back up, stay in the book. You may be seated. What we want to do is back up a couple of chapters in this same book to the 38th chapter. We have quite a bit of reading here to do, and we'll see what God will do after that, okay? I'll just give the word as he's given, and hopefully he'll multiply it and give us something to eat off of tonight. He gives me the scriptures, I go with him, and that's the way the Lord deals with me, and I hope he will work. He will give us what we need tonight. We're going to the book of Isaiah 38 chapter. We're going to begin reading the first nine chapter verses in this particular chapter. In those days was Hezekiah. He was sick unto death, about to die. And Isaiah the prophet, the son of Amos, came unto him and said unto him, to Hezekiah, thus saith the Lord, he tells Hezekiah, set thine house, get ready to die. Get your house in order. For thou shalt die and not live. That's bad, heartbreaking news, isn't it? Then Hezekiah turned his face toward the wall and prayed unto the Lord. His prayers went something like this. He said, remember now, Lord, I beseech thee how I have walked before thee in truth and with a perfect heart, and have done that which is good in thy sight. And Hezekiah, he began to weep so. In other words, he began to cry till his eyes was just red. He was crying because he began to petition the Lord of his works. See, what kind of works did he have? Good works. Then came the word of the Lord to Isaiah saying, told Isaiah to go back to Hezekiah and tell him something. Verse 5 says, he says, go and say to Hezekiah, thus saith the Lord, the God of David, thy father, I heard thy prayer. I have seen thy tears. Behold, instead of killing you, I will add unto thy days 15 years. And I will deliver thee and this city out of the hand of the king of Assyria. And I will defend this city. And this shall be a sign unto thee from the Lord, that the Lord will do this thing that he has spoken. Behold, I will bring again, here's something else I'm going to do. I will bring again the shadow of the degrees which is gone down in the sun, thou of Ahaz, 10 degrees high where? Backwards. So the sun returned 10 degrees. If it was at 3 o'clock, it returned to 12 o'clock. Do you hear what we're saying in this example? The writing of Hezekiah, king of Judah, when he had been sick, word say, and was recovered of his sickness. Can the church say amen? We want to move on over to Luke, the 17th chapter. Luke 17 chapter. Verses 3 through 6. Take heed to yourselves. If thy brother trespass against thee, the word says rebuke him, just Jesus speaking. He said rebuke your brother. And if he repent, do what? And if he trespass against thee 7 times in a day. In other words, his brother just don't want to do you right. He trespasses you sometime in a day 7 times, he says. And 7 times in a day turn again back to you, though, and saying, I repent, Elder Moses. Please forgive me. Jesus said, thou should do what? You should forgive him. Is that all right? This looks like it's going to start something. I don't know where it's going. And the Lord said, if you had faith as a grain of mustard seed, you might say unto this sycamine tree, get up out of that ground by your root and be planted in the sea. Jesus said that tree would do what? It would obey you. If you had what, saint? How much faith? They say a mustard seed is a very small seed. Do y'all hear what we're saying? All right. We're going to the book of Hebrew now. Book of Hebrew. Somebody read it for me. The 11th chapter. We're going to pick it up. And the first verse.
1: Now faith is the substance.
0: What did it say?
1: Now faith is the substance.
0: Now the key word, now faith is. Y'all hear that? So let's say all say, now faith is. Y'all got that? What is it?
2: The substance of things hoped for, the evidence of things not seen.
0: Y'all got that? That's all I have. Right? We're going to the book of Romans, since you know what faith is. Romans 10th chapter and the 17th verse. What the Bible says faith is? Substance, things hoped for, but the evidence of what? Things not seen. Romans 10:17. So then faith cometh by hearing. Then it tells you what you're hearing. And hearing by what? The word of God. Thank you, Jesus. Let us bow our heads. Father, right now, we thank you for the reading of your word, Jesus. And Father, we need you tonight. Father, I feel in my spirit the people out there that they're hurting, God. Some are confused, some are weak, and some are ready to give up, God. But we ask you, Lord, to give us hope tonight. And Father, as we have read your word, God, we pray that you allow us to preach your word. And also, God, we pray that the people will have the faith to receive it, Lord. And God, we hope it come with power and also in demonstrations tonight, Lord. And Father, right now, as we pray this prayer of faith, God, I gotta have the faith. Father, I believe as we have spoken and prayed, God, we believe it's going to be done. In your precious name, we right now are going to give you the glory for what you're going to do right now. In Jesus' name, amen. Let's give them a hand clap. Amen. We thank the Lord for Jesus. You know, Jesus, the word in the beginning in Genesis 1 and 1, all of that was about faith. The Bible says that it was faith in God that framed and put this world together. Can you hear what we're saying here tonight? So this is what the Bible has just begun to, as we read the scriptures, that all we need to move tonight, all we need a move of God is for all of us to have some faith. And that's what happened last Sunday night when we had that great move of God. Is they said, Bishop, that was an awesome message. But no, it wasn't an awesome message. It was an awesome bunch of ears that believed what they heard last Sunday night. I just thank the Lord, because the Bible said, don't be hearers only, but also be doers. And the people begin to grab the word. They begin to eat the word. And God began to move. And that's what I believe God wants to do here tonight. He wants to move again like he did on Sunday night. You see, Jesus or God, either one, you can use them interchangeably because they both are the same. But God knew that he was gonna create the world, because he said in the beginning there was nothing. There was nothing but outer darkness. But the Bible says the God we serve, the God that we lean on, the God that we depend on, he had the faith to create the world. But you know, there come a time, that's why we get weak, because we begin to get in tune with those unclean spirits. And those, the biggest spirit that will take your faith is doubting spirits. Do you hear what we say? You begin to doubt whether what you heard is right, or you begin, the devil began to plant spirits, those unclean spirits in your spirit, and it gets in your clean spirit or in your holy spirit, and then man begins to doubt. So we need to take a look. It was just like it was break time yesterday. My wife called me and said, honey, I got a croissant and a sausage and egg sandwich here that I made at the house. She says, would you like it? I said, no, I don't want that. She know I'm on a diet, et cetera. I said, just had a piece of watermelon on my break and about ready to go to work. And the break wasn't quite over. All of a sudden, something hit me and knocked me to my, like to knock me out on the floor. I mean, that was one of the worst feelings in my heart. And the thing about it, I had to call on the Lord. I had to believe God. I was in a position, my mouth became twisted. I saw everything. I just knew, to me, I was dying. I couldn't scream. I couldn't holler. All I could do, the pain was it was excruciating. I began to pull on my heart, in the name of Jesus, do this. I was rebuking Satan, and the more I rebuked, he would pull. I mean, it was so much, I couldn't even scream. And I was about to blank out. I just knew this was the end, but I had to lean on the Word of God. I began to rebuke him, and I began to beat my own heart and everything, and some kind of way my mouth was twisted, but some kind of way I wanted to scream, and I asked some of the mechanics, but one but two or three out in the shop. Everybody was in the break room. And I was able to get the phone, I lost everything. And I was able to dial and told Mother Barbara, pray for me, honey. Pray for me, please. I'm having a heart attack. I need your prayers. And she began to pray, and I let the phone down. And I really thought I was gone, saints. But I didn't lose faith in my God. And I began to bombard heaven. It was something else. Tears. I mean, it was so painful. Tears just rolling down my cheeks. And I got up, but the Bible said the just shall walk by faith. And in my heart, I said, I'm here. Devil, you can't have me today. I'm here. As I went up through the shop, I met my boss at the door. He said, Barry, what's wrong? I said, my heart. I'm headed to the hospital. Barry, let me take you. I said, no, I'm gonna drive. And then the union president, he was coming down the hill. I heard him call him. Tell him, come here. I said, go get Barry. They come with the cart, and he gave me a ride up to the truck. I said, Marbury, won't you let me drive you up? I said, no. I said, my wife, I know she'll meet me at the hospital. I got out to my truck. Mother Marbury was there. She had a Shanghai a truck, one of the other managers' trucks. She took it. And she said, let me take you, honey. I said, no, I'm going to drive. And it was terrible. It was a terrible drive from my job to the hospital because I was in pain. Devil still attacking. Just attacking me all the way. I'm crying. I mean, the pain, you just cry. But I still began to bombard heaven. Amen. So, Lord, if it's your will to take me, I'm ready. Just, Lord, if there's something here I ain't right, though, please forgive me. But I tell you, he hit me one more last lick when I got up to the counter. And at that time, he just took it away. Just took it away. The just to me, oh God. Then I knew what they were going to say. Here you come up here clowning again with us. About third heart attack you come up here. Will. But I found out when I got there, they finally got a doctor and had a major burst. She came and nurse. And they put I went through x-rays, electrocardiogram, and all that garbage. And they said, well, we can't find nothing. I said, I didn't expect you to find nothing. The doctor, he knew a little bit about the Holy Ghost. And he was smiling as I began to tell him what happened. God delivered. Let's give God a hand clap. Let's give him a hand clap. God delivered. But so many of us, what we're trying to say, that wasn't the message. So many of us at night, the first thing hit us, then we want to give up. We don't have the fight in it. We don't want to fight the enemy. That we told you before that the devil's job is to take us out of the race. Can the church say amen? But the Bible says some of us run so hard, and as soon as we get knocked down, we go for the knock. We go to the full count, and the devil has us. But God said a race is not given to the swift, but he that will endure will stick into the race. You'll stick it out to the end. He said the same shall be saved, saints. That's what the Bible is trying. That's why we wrote that song a few minutes ago, that God don't faint. God do not get weary. He stands and fight, and that's what God wants some soldiers tonight, to stand up and fight the enemy when he comes to take you out. I believe if I had yielded to that devil, I might be in a funeral home right now. But I stood up and fought it. Of all that pain and et cetera, but I was not going to yield to the devil and let him bust my heart open, whatever he was trying to do. And that's what God wants us to do. He wants us to stand and fight. He says, no weapon that can be used against you that will stand. Do you hear what? With no weapon. No weapon that the devil has that he wants to use for you or against you will stand. What? Let's go back and get some faith here tonight. Let's go back to Romans. Let's go back there again. We want to break it down to you tonight. But let's first go back to Hebrews. And then Romans. Anybody remember? Now faith is. Now what is it? What is it? So many of us want so many things. We hope the evidence of things what? First, then let's go with it again. You, how many want to go to heaven? Glory to God. Unfortunately, all of us not going to go because we don't have the faith to do it. Sometimes the enemy is going to take a lot of us out. Hallelujah. You hear what we're saying? It's not that God ain't able to get you there, but you don't have that faith to run this race. And we're trying to get you in a point where you're going to have that faith that you could just run this race no matter what obstacles come and grab you. No matter what. See, we got to go back and be like Job. Do you hear what we're saying here? You're going to have to come back and get that faith like Job. See, when you go, see, it ain't so much that you see a lot of folks say when the devil attack you, say you must be sinning. But Job hadn't sinned. See, what happened is that the devil wanted, Jesus asked the devil when he used to go back to heaven. He said, where you been, Satan? He said, been to and fro in the earth, seeing whom he could take out. And the devil still do those things. Jesus turned on God, told him, and said, well, have you tried my servant Job? Hallelujah. He said, no, I ain't tried him. I can't get next to him. You keep hedges around him, I can't get to him. But Jesus told him, God told him, he says, I'll tell you what I'll do. I'm so proud of him. He said, I'll take all the hedges off him. Only thing I'll ask you, don't kill him. And the Bible says that Job stood every one of the tests. Do you hear what we're saying now? That's what we're trying to tell you. When the devil come to tempt you, when the devil come to take you out, stand on Romans. Come on with it. We're going to have to stand on this. So we see when the devil come up to you, all you have to do to put the devil back on his place is put the word on the devil. And that's what I begin to say, by my Father's stripe, I am healed. By my Father's stripe, I am healed. All of that rascal had my tongue all back in my mouth. I am healed. Put the word back on the devil. The devil has to honor the word. The word has to be honored. Do you hear what we're saying here tonight? The word must be honored. That's why the devil, when he came to this earth, he tempted, he went to God. We need someone that we could good. Just pull it up just a minute. Is that all right to do it the way I'm going to do it tonight? I want to break it down so it can come to you. Why? When he was tempted. Let's look at the first temptation. See, the Bible, the devil knew that Jesus, he had got kicked out of heaven. In fact, Jesus said, I saw him as he fell like lightning. I kicked him out. So, when he came down, the first temptation, see, the Bible says Jesus went away into the wilderness where he was fasted for 40 days and 40 nights. And anytime you fast that period of time, you're going to get weak. And the devil is always looking for our weakness. He's looking around every time for your weaknesses. Okay. And he had been looking at Bishop Marbury's weakness. Saints wearing me out. They ain't getting no sleep. Ain't had a decent night's sleep all last week. And this week started off the same way. Sleep. No sleep, no rest. And there was the devil right there. Come on with it. Anybody got it?
3: Matthew 4:1.
0: Come on.
3: Then was Jesus led up of the Spirit into the wilderness.
0: See, Jesus didn't go down and say, I believe I fast 40 days. But he was led by the Holy Ghost to go and fast. Y'all hear what it said? Come on.
3: To be tempted of the devil.
0: And God wanted him to be tempted. You have to be tempted. First thing folks say, you must have sinned. But you must to go to the next level, to graduate from one level to another. You have to be tempted, and you must pass the test.
4: Amen.
0: Come on.
4: And when he had fasted 40 days and 40 nights, he was afterward and hungry.
0: Now, naturally, if you ain't ate nothing and drank nothing in 40 days, that the devil knows that,
4: yes.
0: I bet you I can get him right now.
4: Amen.
0: That was his thinking. This man has, I've been watching him. Ain't nothing went in his mouth, whether it was drink or no water and no food. So come on.
4: And when the tempter came to him, he said, if thou be the Son of God, command that these stones.
0: So he said, I sort of think you are that man that kicked me out of heaven.
4: Yes.
0: So if you be who I think you are, do what?
4: Command that these stones be made bread.
0: See, he already knew the power of God. That's why the devil, he knowledge, he know you got the Holy Ghost, but he watches you and tempt you all the time to get you weak.
4: Amen.
0: Mm-mm. So he said, if you be who I think you is, take this rock and get you some bread.
4: Yes.
0: And chew it up for me and let me see it.
4: Yes.
0: Let me check you out. Come on.
4: But he answered and said.
0: But listen to what Jesus did. He turned right around and did what I just told you a few minutes ago. He put the word back on the devil.
4: Yes.
0: Come on.
4: It is written, man shall not live by bread alone, but by every word that proceedeth out of the mouth of God.
0: Mm-hmm.
4: Then the
0: devil tucked his tail in and said, let me get me another angle to
4: yes.
0: check him out. That angle ain't going to stop just there. Come on.
4: Then the devil taketh him up into the Holy City.
0: Okay, come on up here. Follow me. Let me check you out some more. I heard what you said, but come on up here.
4: And set him on the pinnacle of the temple and said unto
0: him. Took him up on the pinnacle of the temple.
4: If thou be the Son of God, cast thyself down.
0: Jump off me.
4: For it is written.
0: Because I saw in the Bible myself.
4: He shall give his angels charge concerning thee, and in their hands they shall bear thee up.
0: An angel will come and catch you if you who I think you are.
4: Lest at any time thou dash thy foot against a stone.
0: Because it said you won't even stomp your toe.
4: Jesus said unto him.
0: He throw the word back on him. Word, saints.
4: It is written again, thou shalt not tempt the Lord thy God. Again.
0: Devil ain't went through again.
4: The devil taketh him up into an exceeding high mountain and showeth him all the kingdoms of the world.
0: Look here. Listen, I'm going to watch this here now. Wait, let me explain this, but let's see. I want you to start watching something right here. He says, showed him all the kingdoms of the world, all his goodies and things that's in this world. But listen what the devil claimed.
4: And the glory of them.
0: Showed you, look here, man, there's gold up there, this is there. And what else did he say?
4: And saith unto him, all these things will I give thee.
0: He said, this is God's creation, but he said, I'll give you all of those things if you want.
4: If thou will fall down.
0: All I want you to do
4: is fall down and worship me.
0: I want you to jump on your knees
4: and worship me.
0: And that's what God won't be trying to, that's what the devil will be trying to get each and every one of us to do. To leave God and fall down and worship him.
4: Yes.
0: Y'all hear that?
4: Amen.
0: Well, let's see what God's saying.
4: Then saith Jesus unto him,
0: enough is enough.
4: Get thee hence, Satan.
0: Enough is enough. You get your rein out of here.
4: For it is written.
0: For it is written.
4: Thou shalt worship the Lord thy God, and him only.
0: And you know the words. You know who I am. Now you get out of here.
4: Yes.
0: But listen, what did the devil obey?
4: Then the devil leaveth him, and behold, angels came and ministered to him.
0: He had angels come and minister to him. Come on here. Do y'all hear what we're saying here tonight? That's why the Bible tells us don't be wise and don't fall to the tricks of the devil. The devil has no power except that power which God has given unto him. And he said, once you receive this Holy Ghost, you have power to tread up on that serpent. You have the power to put that serpent up under your feet. But we got the Bible says we're going to have to fight that good fight. This is a spiritual warfare. It ain't like somebody coming. The devil can use other folks to do the dirty work, but he can sometimes come and do it himself. Can the church say amen?
5: Amen.
0: And God wants you now to become strong soldiers. That's the message tonight. The Bible says, be ye strong in the Lord and in the power of his might. Even when the devil choking you, they got old cartoon, one of the mechanics got in his bay. Where there's something, a fish had grabbed somebody and had got him in his, had his head in his mouth. But the rascal got grabbed a hold to his neck and was choking him. And as long as he had choking him, he couldn't swallow him. And that's why we have to be wiser than that devil. Long as I'm pleading the blood upon you, Satan, you ain't gonna be able to bust this hard. You ain't gonna be able to do this now. The same thing when those finances are down. The Bible says we all you got to do is you've been paying your tithe. He said you can top bombard heaven, and he said he'll open up that door, and somebody gonna come and bring you what you need. You can stand on that word when you're doing what the Lord has told you to do. There's been a many times Bishop don't know where something coming. But I never lose. I never have backsliding on my mind. Sometimes it waits till the last moment. And hear that blessing that I've been looking for. It'll be right there. He might not be there when you want it. But the Bible, the old song said, it'll always be there on time. That's what we're trying to get. We're trying to get somebody to have that faith. See, sometimes, even the preacher be telling you to do things. Sometimes we don't want to do it. But Paul told his people to follow him as he followed Christ. I remember back in the Old Testament, I can't remember how it goes. But God had told the man of God how he wanted them to take the city. And I believe somebody wanted to try to find where I'm coming by. I believe it was Jericho, wasn't it? Jericho. And they had certain things to do that looked real stupid. And that's why the Bible said God takes the foolish things to confound who? The wise folks. And that's why sometimes the people don't believe. They come into church and they see us jumping and shouting, and it looks like stupidness there. You stupid people, you're standing up there. I don't see what you're feeling for. No way. And they bind in the services because they won't get into the service. They was told how they had to march around the city there. And the soldiers was laid back and said, look at them stupid. Oh, Lord, look at Jesus Christ. Getting nobody to see that. Glory to God. They watched them for 6 days. Wouldn't even kill them. Because that day they stupid. Marching around here singing songs and hymns and stuff. But the Bible said on the seventh day when you do your march, he said, I want you to shout. And he said, the wall's going to come down, the city is yours. And they did just that. They did that. And they took this city. See, some things that you've seen, that's why the Bible says again, faith is what? The substance of things hoped for and the evidence of things not seen. See, they couldn't even see with all those armed soldiers them having that city. But the man of God said, hey, we're going to do what God said do. And when they did it, the walls came down and the enemy was confounded. They probably just gave up. And God wants us to do the same thing, to step out and walk on the water, saints.
5: 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Praise be to God for our founder and pastor, Annie Mulberry. Be blessed in Jesus' name until we meet again this same time.

Jesus speaking, 46th verse, and said unto them, thus it is written, talking, I believe he's talking to his disciples, and does it behoove Christ to suffer and to rise from the dead the third day, and that repentance and remission of sin should be preached in his name among all nations, beginning at Jerusalem. Went on to say, and you are witnesses of these things. And he says, and behold, I send the promise of my Father upon you. But tarry ye in the city of Jerusalem until you be endued with power from on high. We're going to go from there to 2 Peter, 3rd chapter. Give me a moment, please. Take your time. We don't have to go and leave here and go home anymore till Sunday. So I'm probably saying that's what you say. We hope nobody slip out on us. Praise God. Just give the old man some time now. Okay. 1 Peter, 3rd chapter, verse 1 through 14. This second epistle, beloved, I now write unto you, in both which I stir up your pure minds by way of remembrance, that you may be mindful of the word which was spoken before by the holy prophets, and of the commandments of us apostles of the Lord and Savior, knowing this first, that there shall come in the last days scoffers, walking after their own lusts, and saying, where is the promise of his coming? But since the fathers fell asleep, all things continue as they were from the beginning of creation. For this they willingly are ignorant of that by the word of God the heavens were of old, and the earth standing out of the waters and in the waters, whereby the world that then was being overflowed with water perished. But the heavens and the earth which are now by the same word are kept in store, reserved unto fire against the day of judgment and perdition of ungodly men. That's women too. But beloved, be not ignorant of this one thing, that one day is with the Lord as a thousand.

What manner of persons, I want you to bear in mind, ought ye to be all in all holy conversation and godliness, looking for and hastening unto the coming of the day of God, wherein the heavens being on fire shall be dissolved, and the elements shall melt with fervent heat. That's of course fervent heat. He's telling them to remind them. Nevertheless, we according to his promise, look for a new heaven and a new earth, wherein dwelleth righteousness. Wherefore, beloved, seeing that you look for such things, be diligent that you may be found of him in peace, without spot and wrinkle. We're going to leave there and go to 2 Thessalonians.

I need some glasses. Going to 2 Thessalonians, verse 5, 5th chapter, rather.

We're going to start at the first verse. But of the times and the seasons, brethren, you have no need that I write unto you. For yourselves know perfectly that the day of the Lord so cometh as a thief in the night. But when they shall say peace and safety, then sudden destruction cometh upon them as travail of a woman with a child, and they shall not escape. But ye, brethren, are not in darkness, that that day should overtake you as a thief. You are tonight, we're going to enlighten you. Ye are all the children of light and the children of the day. We are not of the night nor of darkness. Therefore, let us not sleep as do others, but let us watch and be sober. For they that sleep in the night and they that be drunken are drunken in the night. But let us who are of the day be sober, putting on the breastplate of faith and love, and for a helmet the hope of salvation. For God has not appointed us to wrath, but to obtain salvation by our Lord Jesus Christ, who died for us, that whether we wake or sleep, we shall live together with him. Wherefore, comfort yourselves together and edify one another, even as also ye do. And we beseech you, brethren, to know them which labor among you and are over you in the Lord and admonish you, and to esteem them very highly in love for their work's sake, and be at peace among yourselves. Now we exhort you, brethren, warn them that are unruly, comfort the feeble-minded, support the weak, be patient toward all men, seeing that none render evil for evil unto any man, but ever follow that which is good, both among yourselves. Father, again, we thank you for your word. God, we ask right now that you bless the hearers of your word tonight. In Jesus' name, we pray this prayer of faith, and we believe it's done. Amen. You may take your seats.

You probably seen to yourselves, thinking, well, that's a lot of reading you did. Well, we want to press upon your minds tonight. The time is winding up on us, saints, upon this earth. And we see the signs of the times coming up on us. I remember the time we couldn't watch TV. We had under the old ministry that which we were. And I just couldn't digest that, because anything that you can see on TV out of the ordinary or unholy, you can walk down to Walmart or any mall and see the same thing. And we used to be an organization that they

0: didn't like to have the TVs. But then you know how children, sometimes you can't get away with something when you got children. But the children began to tell my children, said, well, we got one, but we keep it hid. When folks come to our house, we keep it hid. But I thank God for the TV today, because this gave, Lord gave me some scriptures from just watching TV today, watching what's going down in Afghanistan and all those other countries over there. As we can see, the love, Bible said in the last days, the love of God would wax cold. Went on to say again in another scripture that men's hearts would be filling them. I believe we touched on that in Baton Rouge last Saturday night. Men having heart attacks, looking at TV and looking at everything, are the things you can't even walk, go out your house and without locking it or securing it and over securing it to make sure that nobody break in. As we're seeing people breaking on people, cutting their throats, killing them in their sleep. And then a lot of these old folks, they can't handle that. The Bible says they're having heart attacks seeing what they're seeing on TV. But we're trying to tell you there's hope for us. I began to pray today just looking at the news today on CSM, looking at what's going on in the world, and et cetera, et cetera. But the Bible, I believe it's, he said, pray for the peace of Jerusalem. And I think that's what we're going to have to start doing. We're going to have to put up, we call ourselves the house of prayer. We're going to have to pray. I think we need to pray for that president we got. We're looking up there, everybody got some nuclear bombs now. And as we read those scriptures coming from Peter, he said this earth is going to get, it's going to burn up. See, everybody think there's a hell down there and people in hell now, but God don't, he don't operate like that. Wouldn't it be unfair if people been burning for 1,400 years and you going to go down there and just burn up for a little while? Well, we could go deep on that. But we're not going to go, that ain't the kind of God we're going to have. But the Bible tells me that the Bible said the dead in Christ is going to rise first, and those that are alive shall be caught up to meet him in the air. And I want you to tell you tonight that you better be one of those that meet Jesus in the air. Whether you be dead or whether you be burnt living, but the point is some of us is gambling with Jesus tonight. You're gambling with this word. You believe you can do up everything that you beg enough to do and still go to heaven. Now I got some time. But I'm telling you tonight, time is winding up. I see things creeping, the devil creeping up in the church. Homemonging, fornication, adultery. But that Bible says he will judge those. And there ain't but one way for you is down there in the lake of fire. I've never seen, we used to be in the church and God would just move every Friday night. We'd cast demons out, call them out, and make them speak back to us. But you say, well, why come you don't have it? Because the spirit of this unclean spirits is in the audience. People don't want to get cleaned up. When people are pure and they're clean, when the devil come in here, he can't stand the word. He can't stand the anointing that's in the church. But the devil now walk in the church and sit right beside you. I want to share this with all the churches here. I was trying to prolong it to clean get here. I'm expecting them in a minute, though. But what we're trying to tell you that are hearing the word, the Bible says, by the words you're justified, and also by the word what? You're condemned to the lake of fire. And that's another thing, when you hear the words, you need to readjust yourself. Amen. If somebody tell you that a tornado is coming in into Leesville, I know what you're going to do. You're going to get ready for it. But I'm telling you now, you better clean up your act, because Jesus is going to come back, and if you're dirty and nasty, you're not going back with him. Bible says only the pure in heart shall see him. Only the pure in heart shall see God.
1: Preach, Bishop. Come on, Bishop.
0: I don't want to scare nobody, but if I could, I always said when I used to preach, I said if I could put a 45 pistol, put it on everybody, make you go down there and tear it till you would get the Holy Ghost, I would, but God is not that way.
1: Come on, sir. That's right.
0: He don't operate that way. But I'm trying to scare somebody tonight that you want the Holy Ghost. That you, even these little children, you're going to have the Holy Ghost. If you know, if you're big enough and smart enough to know what's right from wrong, then you need the Holy Ghost. Because you have, you hear this word just like the grown folks do. You could, that's what we used to, we have the young folks here, and that summertime, they just, we they need a good example. They just need an example. But they see when Sister So-and-so get the Holy Ghost, and 3 weeks later she's out in the street, they don't understand. They say, what good is it? And they go and see a missionary or so-and-so doing something they ain't doing, supposed to do. They say, what's the reason? They say, she just like me, or he just like me. Minister So-and-so is just like me. I saw him down back there with a pack of cigarettes. But the word says, be ye holy, for I am holy. Who pulled them out of the pulpit? Who told y'all to leave the pulpit? Get back up there. I'm gonna find out who's doing this. Do y'all hear? There's only one pastor in the church. And I gave orders for the choir to stay in the pulpit. I'm going to use the choir later. This is another problem we have in God's church. This irritates Bishop. Amen. I'm going to utilize my choir some more. Okay? This is upsetting to me. I'll put out what I wanted, and I got it, man. Somebody put, I want to see you. I'm told you about that. Let's pray. Let's pray. Father, again, we thank you, Lord, for what you were doing tonight. And God, we come against the enemy right now. Satan, you're a liar, and the truth is not in you. Father, we thank you, God. And God, I know the devil wanted to stop the word. God, I thank you right now, Lord God, that you'll continue to give us this word that you wanted to give us tonight, Lord. God, you said warning comes before destruction, Lord. And God, I thank you again right now, Lord. God, right now, Lord. God, touch it, touch each and every one right now, Lord. Give us a mind to continue to move while in the right direction, Lord. God, Satan would like to tear this thing down. But God, I command Satan to loose his hold right now. Loose your hold, Satan. In Jesus' name. Amen. Can only be one pastor in the church. And the Bible says for you to obey them that have the rule over you. How many knows that? Obey them. Obey him in this sense. Can't be two pastors, three or four. Can only be one pastor. Amen. Again, saints, what we're trying to tell you, have a seat, saint. This is going to be a start. I hope the fast will take care of what we're seeing here tonight. It can't be but one pastor. Can't be but one choir director. Choir director's job is to direct the choir. I like to utilize my choir in the word and et cetera, in the everything. So that's a lot of people. I saw some people that wonder why I kept them up there, because I have authority to do it. It's my choir. It's my choir. It ain't nobody else's choir. Amen. Amen. So here's what we're going to do, saints. We're going to this devil has come and took that away. What we want to do now, some of us need to go back to the altar. Let's go to the altar, saints. You can come up here and make your seat your altar. And let's pray a while, Lord. I want the elders to assist me.

0: Father, in the mighty name of the Lord Jesus Christ. We thank you, my God, for your spirit, Lord God, in the mighty name of the Lord. We thank you, Lord God, for the old landmark. We thank you, my God, for the old time church, in the mighty name of God, Jesus. God, we come to repent of our sins right now. God, we come to say, God, have mercy on our soul. God, we need you right now by the Holy Ghost, God. God, restore this old land of the way laid waste. God, restore the old desolate place again, God. God, restore that people, my God, back to the first love. My God, in the name of the Lord Jesus Christ, Lord. God, we cry before you right now. We don't come with no formality, God. We don't come with no formality today, Lord God. But God, we come and have mercy right now. My God, in the name of the Lord Jesus Christ, God, pour out your Holy Ghost. God, pour out your Spirit, God, right now. God, let it rain, Jesus, in this place like old times. My God, you're the same yesterday, today, and forevermore. You have not changed in the mighty name of God. Father, in the name of Jesus Christ, oh God, touch that people right now. God, touch our sons and our daughters. My God, bring back thy holiness among thy people again, Lord. My God, in the name of the Lord Jesus Christ. Oh, my God, forgive thy people, Lord. Have mercy upon our soul right now. Even God, Jerusalem, Lord God. We pray, my God, for peace in Jerusalem right now. Oh, my God, I pray, Lord God. We call the backsliders back. We call those hurting, my God, back. We call our hurting ones, my God, back. Father, in the name of the Lord Jesus Christ. God, you said it was Zion, God, begin to pray, Lord God. It will turn things around, my God. It will change your heart. And it will change your mind, Lord God. Father, in the name of the Lord Jesus Christ. Lord God, we beseech you right now, Lord God. Rebuild the old waste places, my God. Restore us again, my God, back to our first love. Oh, my God, you are my desire, my God. And my everything, my God, Lord. The God of the sin, Lord God. It's iniquity, my God, Lord God. A consolation between me, us, and thee, Lord. My God, purge out the old leaven. Purge out the old leaven, Jesus. God, purge out the leaven, God. Purge every bit of one of us, Lord God. In the mighty name of Jesus Christ, Lord God, give me a clean heart and the right spirit, Lord God. I pray, my God, right now, Lord. I come to my front of God, my Holy Ghost, right now. Father, in the name of the Lord Jesus Christ. Oh, let it rain, God. Let it rain, Jesus. Oh, sing your anointing, my God. God, destroy every yoke in the mighty name of Jesus. Every yoke, my God, destroy it. Every burden, my God, lift it. Every captivity, my God, set free. Everything, my God, on Holy Ghost right now. Father, in the name of the Lord Jesus Christ, we need you, Lord Jesus. Have mercy, God, Jesus. Have mercy, Jesus. Have mercy, Lord God. Have mercy on our soul. Have mercy on my wife and my sons and my daughters. My God, through the name of Jesus Christ. Lord God, we repent right now. Lord, forgive us, Lord God. I pray you change your mind, God, that you don't be angry, my God, with this, Lord. My God, in the name of Jesus Christ, hold back thy wrath, Lord. Hold back thy wrath. Lord, in the mighty name of Jesus Christ, don't want to see, God, your wrath, but I want to see, my God, your mercy. I want to see, my God, you have your blood. I want to see your blood, God. Father, in the name of the Lord Jesus Christ, Lord, we need you right now, Lord God. We need you, Jesus. We need you, Jesus.
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6: Come on, clap your hands. excited about the word of the Lord. Matthew, the 13th chapter, verse 30, which you can read from verse 24, all the way to 30, but we're going to read one verse, Matthew, the 13th chapter, verse 30. Amen. It should be on our screen. Yes, Lord. Amen. Stand those who are able to stand. Amen. Let's read together. Let's read. Let both grow together until the harvest. And in time of the harvest, I will say to the weeper, gather together first the tares and bind them in bundle and burn them. But gather the wheat into my barn. Amen. Thank you. This is the word of the Lord. Amen. This morning, my brothers and sisters, we're going to talk about time will tell who they are. Time will tell who they are. Amen. You don't have to wonder. Amen. Time will tell who you are. Amen. If you're not right, you're not right. Time will tell. Amen. And the Lord knows. He knows who belongs to him, who's on his side. But don't get too twisted now, because we got some, go read through the word of God, we have some counterfeits. We have some pretenders. that's among us. If you read carefully, my brothers and sisters, in the word of God, amen, the wheat and the tare. Amen, amen. He said, let them both grow together. Amen. Don't you do nothing. Let me do it. And so many times we might mess it up. We might, you know how we do. We like to go ahead of God. We like to go ahead of Jesus. We want to do what we want. Sometimes we can't do what we want. Sometimes we got to let the Lord handle them. And I'm so glad that I don't have to fight all my battles. I let the Lord fight my battle. Amen. His arm is bigger than mine. Amen. He can punch a long ways. Amen. And he never get tired. You and I get tired, but the Lord will never get tired. So we got to learn, my brothers and sisters, in this Christian journey. Amen. It's not about us. It's all about the Lord. It's all about Jesus. Amen. Don't get that twisted, you know. Think it's all about you. It's not about you. It's all about the Lord. And can I tell you, can I give you this for free? I'm going to give you that for free. Jesus don't need none of us. You ought to be happy just to be on the program. What is the program? Just to be in his number. Amen. Just to be claimed that I'm a child of the King of God. Amen. I'm just so happy, y'all. Amen. So we now understand that in this, you can read from verse 24. Amen. While you're sitting there, Satan cannot uproot the plants. True Christian. He can't root the true Christian. So he plant counterfeit Christian in their midst. Amen. Don't get upset. Don't get upset, because you never know who's sitting on the side of you. Amen. You never know. He plant counterfeit. And I'm not calling you a counterfeit, but if you are, you are what it is. Amen. He plant counterfeit in the midst. In this parable, look at it. Jesus, the good seed is not the word of God. It represents the people converted through trusting the word. Huh? The field is not the human heart. Amen. The field is the world. Jesus is sowing true believers, you hear what I'm saying, in various places, huh? Various places, that they might bear fruit, according to John 12, 23, 26. But wherever Jesus sow a true Christian, Satan comes and sow a counterfeit. We must be aware of Satan counterfeit. He has counterfeit Christian. According to 2 Corinthians 11 and 20, 26, who believe a counterfeit gospel, Galatians 1, 6 and 9. He also encouraged a counterfeit righteousness. Romans 10, 1 to 3. He even has a counterfeit church. Revelation 2 and 9. That rascal got it all gone. He wants people to believe that he's in charge. Amen. And at the end of the age, he will produce a counterfeit Christ. 2 Thessalonians 2, 1 and 2. He's already producing a counterfeit Jesus. And some people who don't know Jesus is following certain cult. You got to be careful who you hook up with. Be careful who you tie yourself up with. Amen. Because everybody who bring a Bible, that don't mean they hooked up to Jesus. Everybody who have a cross on them, that don't mean they hooked up to Jesus. Let me go a little bit deeper. Everybody who have a collar, that don't mean they on Jesus' side. Amen. We must stay awake and make sure that Satan's ministry do not get into the true fellowship and damage the church. It is when God's people go to sleep. We sleep too much instead of being awake. That was the word saying. The word say is when, while men slept, verse 25, his enemy came and sowed tares. While men slept, we sleep too much. We ought to be about our Father's business. Amen. We ought to be about our Father's business and get out of everybody else's business. We sleep too much. And when we sleep, he said that his enemy came and sowed tares among the wheat. And when he saw that, he went his way. Amen? He went his way. So we got to be careful. It is when God's people go to sleep. Now, Satan is when Satan go to work. Our task is not to pull up the false, but to plant the truth. Amen? We are not detected. We are evangelists. We must oppose Satan and expose his lies. We must stand on the word of God. But we must also sow the word of God and bear fruit in the place where he has planted us. Wherever God plants you, you ought to sow the truth. You ought to tell it everywhere you go. Amen. You ought to be mindful. Amen. Amen. Amen. Jesus is not concerned you telling folks, amen, what degree you have, how much doctrine degree you have. So many people got too many degrees. They got more degrees than a thermostat. He's not concerned about all that. He's concerned about the pure in heart. Ain't nothing wrong with getting degrees, but don't let it get to your head. You got degrees and don't have Jesus, you ain't got nothing. You got to have the true and living Jesus Christ in you. Let folks see the good work that's in you. Let your light so shine. Y'all going to pray with me? And we got to understand, my brothers and sisters, amen, time will tell who they are. We must expose their lies, huh? We must, let me tell you, be what we are to be in God's word. We are to bear fruit everywhere we go. Jesus said, not everyone who said to me, Lord, Lord, will enter into the kingdom of heaven, but he that does the will of my Father who is in heaven. Who is in heaven. That was good seed planted, but also bad seed is in the book. That was good seed planted, but also bad seed. Look what he said in verse 26. But when the blade was sprung up, when it popped up and brought forth fruit, then appeared the tare also. Huh? When the church is growing good and the church is on the high level, Satan gonna pop up. He don't like that. He gonna sow some counterfeit. He gonna sow some so-called. And he don't like that because Satan want to get the credit. He didn't want Jesus Christ to have the credit. But God going to get the credit one way or another. Either in the beginning or the end. Some good seed that were planted, but also some bad seed sprung up and brought forth fruit. Then appeared the tare. The tare appeared also. Jesus said, they asked him, what happened? Jesus said, an enemy had done this. Matter of fact, Jesus trying to tell him, you didn't see the enemy, but I know the enemy. Otherwise, you ought to know the enemy. You ought to spot the enemy a long ways. Don't get caught off guard. Because everybody say, praise the Lord, hallelujah. Thank you, Jesus. Oh, hallelujah. Don't get caught in there. Don't be hollering, oh, they got the Holy Ghost. They got the Holy Devil. Some of them do, but not all of them go, because there's some copycats. You know what copycats. Some of us done it for a long time. Pretend to be something that we wasn't until the Lord got a hold of us. Now we ain't playing now. We real now. Amen? And he says, soon as it sprung up, here come the tag. Jesus said, an enemy had done this. The servant asked, do you want me to pull them up? He said, no. The servant is ready. No. Do you want me to get rid of them? Do you want me to put them out? Do you want me to put them out? He said, no. Do you want me to drag them out? No. No. Leave them alone. Don't let them stay there. Let them shine. But they can't outshine you. Jesus said, let them alone. He said, look, he said, an enemy had done this. Servant said, do you want me to go and gather them up? He said, but verse 29, he said, nay, least while ye gather up the tare, ye root up also the wheat with them. The wheat is tied up together. I never forget when Daddy was farming, you know, sweet potatoes. And anybody know anything about Kokomo? Do I have any? Do I have any old country people come out the field? Come on! Don't y'all act too proud? Come on! Don't act too proud. But I don't want me and my brother Kokomo. And Daddy potato looked so good, and that Kokomo was there. And Daddy told us, he said, "I said, Daddy, come." He said, "Boy, don't pull that. You gonna mess my crop up." And Daddy wasn't looking. I was always doing something. I had no business. And the daddy was, he turned it back, and I was looking. I said, that cooker bowl just messing up the potatoes. And I went there, and I grabbed, and I pulled that cooker bowl, and here come the potato vine and everything. And I threw it down. Here come Daddy. Daddy say, boy, and I told you don't pull that cooker bowl. You're going to mess up my potato. The knife potato came out with the cooker bowl. And Daddy passed me a lick. You don't listen when I tell you to listen. I told you to leave it there. Wait until I bush hog it down. Let it grow together. And that's how some of us are. You know, we see something we want. We're ready to pull it out. We're ready to get rid of them. We're ready to stop them. We're ready. We think that, you know, they don't belong there. But that's okay. Sometimes you got to let them stay there. Because can I tell you, they make the congregation, but they are not the congregation. Because God going to use them to get his glory one way or another. Sometimes God use some hard-headed people to get his glory one way. Y'all ain't going to talk back to me, huh? Sometimes God let them shout on the side of you. Because one day they might get it right. And if they don't get it right, God say, I'm going to separate them. He said, leave them alone. Some of y'all want to run everybody out of the church. I ain't going to have nobody to preach to. I want some deadhead to preach to sometime. I want some devil to preach to. I don't want just some of y'all. I want somebody who who don't know Jesus, but I can tell them about thus said the Lord, that the wages of sin is death, but the gift of God is eternal life. Leave them there. Don't pull them up. Let the word get in them. They may not shout like us. They might outshout you. That's all right. Let them alone. One of these good days, they're going to tell. Time going to tell who they are. Huh? He said, don't uproot them. Leave them alone. Look, if you uproot the tare, you will uproot the wheat with them. Jesus called us to be patient. That's our problem. We're not patient. Huh? Called us to be patient and have faith. Patient with those who fail to meet the standard and the faith that God will deal with them in his own time. God will deal with them at his right time. At the right time, God will deal with them. Huh? You just leave them alone. And quit telling me, Pastor, what you going to do with them. Don't worry about what I'm going to do with them. You just do your job and let the Holy Ghost take care of the rest. Pastor, they tearing up the church. They're not going to tear the church off because Jesus ain't going to let them tear the church off because the church belongs to Jesus Christ. Pastor, they cause a mess. Let them alone. Jesus got a word for that. You just do what you're going to do. You just be you. Sometimes you got to let them alone. I'll take care of them. You remember me growing up, you know, mom and daddy might have had a hard to hit child, and daddy and mom would say, just let them alone. I'll take care of them. Children used to pass out on the floor. Mom said, that's right, just let them alone. I'll take care of them. I bet when I get through with him, you know, he ain't gonna clown no more. She ain't gonna clown no more. Just let him alone. Let him alone. Let him alone. And that's how Jesus is about. He knows who's his and he knows who's not his. Huh? He say, at the right time, his time, not our time. Because he did say, your ways are not my ways, your thought is not mine, hiding in the heaven. Otherwise, you don't know what Jesus is going to do. You just got to quit trying to take Jesus' place and stay in your place and let the Lord handle what's his. He said, leave him alone because the servant was ready to pull it out. God deal with them. That is right. Jesus called us to withhold action. Don't be so quick to take action. Every time somebody roll their eyes at you, every time somebody say a mean word, just say, bless you, baby. Just say, I love you too. He say, nothing you can do about it. You see, some people, and let me tell you, God is working on a whole lot of us. Some of you think, you know, some of you think you're there. You're not there yet. Some of you think you're there. All they take that right person to come hit that right button at the right time when you're going through something. Huh? Don't be so holy in here. At the right time when you're going through something. And I guarantee you tell them a little bit off your mind. You tell them what's on your mind and on somebody else's mind. And then they look at you and I thought you was a Christian. then you got your head down. If you just learn to be still. The Bible say, amen, God told him, say, be still and let me be God. I'll fight your battle. Amen. We'll hold action. You ain't got to retaliate every time somebody say something. Every time somebody do you something, you do not do you remember the word say, vengeance is mine, I will repay. What you trying to pay him back for? Amen. He say, least we, if we take action, least we create more problem than we solve. Sometimes you can cause more problem than it was if you just left it alone. Matter of fact, some of you tear up the church. It's not the tear. Some of you tear the church up because you don't know how to leave it alone. You don't know how to shut your mouth and be still. Because you know, some of us got to have the last word. Some of you talking about, I'm not my mommy child. I'm not my daddy child. You don't have to have the last word. Just sometimes shut up and let God take care of that. Talking about, I'm too old now. No, don't be an old fool. Be good and let God fight your battle. We can create more problems than it solves. At least we destroy, watch, the good with the bad. You can destroy the good with the bad. Because sometimes you can say something to the bad and destroy the good. Because you got some good tied in with the bad. Because you got some families. All families is not bad. You got some good in that family. You might have a nuthead in that family. That don't mean all of them like that. So sometimes you got to be careful because you might uproot the whole thing. Sometimes you got to let them alone. Huh? You might uproot. Huh? At least we uproot the wheat with the tag. Now, this does not mean we are not supposed to discipline in the church. Woo! I gave you that for free. That don't mean we're not supposed to discipline people in the church. That don't mean we're supposed to let you have your way. That don't mean we let you just act a fool and talk to me or talk to somebody any kind of way. We got to discipline you in the right way, in the right decent and order, huh? That's the way to do this. Don't come talk to me crazy. I'm going to talk to you, but not crazy. I'm going to talk to you with the word of God. Amen? That's the way to do it. We can't let people run over us because you're a Christian, huh? Don't take my meekness for weakness. I gave you that for free. Because let me tell you something. If you jam a cat in the corner, he's coming out. Y'all care that when we going home. Don't take my meekness for weakness now. Because I am a child of God. Amen. Because I'm looking at some of you are some Peters in here. Ready to cut an ear off. That don't mean we can't discipline in the church. We got to have some discipline in the church. Amen. We got to tell folks, you know, it's not about you all the time. Don't dish it out if you can't take it. Don't criticize somebody you can't being criticized back. Don't holler at nobody if you don't want nobody to holler back at you. That go two ways. We save, huh? But we're not crazy. Amen? We still got discipline in the church. Amen? What we need is to plant more good seed than the enemy do. We need to plant more good seed than the enemy do. Plant the word of God. When you plant the word of God, you can't go wrong. Hear what I'm saying? When you plant the word of God, you can't go wrong. Jesus, he said, do you want me to put him up? Jesus said, no, leave him there. Because I'm going to show you something if you leave him there. Because you see, we don't think like Jesus. We should have the mind of Jesus. But when you're carnal minded, you're not going to think like Jesus. You're going to fall into the flesh. Huh? So he's telling us to plant the word of God. Look, when the enemy plant jealousy, don't pull it up. Don't pull it up. Because it's wrapped around a good seed. But what we need to do is plant some peas in there. Peace of mind. According to Luke 22 and 26. Peace of heart. 1 Corinthians 1 and 3. and peace of soul. Galatians 1 and 3. You got to replace that. And when he plant envy, don't put it up. Envy come from Ecclesiastes 9 and 6. Don't pull it up. Let it stay because they're wrapped around something. But what we need to do, plant some lettuce. What you mean, Pastor? Let us be faithful. Come to Matthew 10, 32, 23. Plant some lettuce. Let us be faithful. Let us be kind. Romans 12, 10, 15. Let us be patient. Psalm 40 and 1. And let us love one another. 1 John 3, 1 and 3. Don't put it up. Plant something right there. Amen. Plant it right there. Well, somebody say, well, Brother Pastor, what about the squash? You think we should pull it up? Can we pull it up? No. Don't put it up. We need it. Don't. No. What we do? Don't put it up. Leave it there. What we need to do is squash gossip. Psalm 15 and 3. Squash all that gossip. Because you put it up, you're going to mess up a good crop. Squash. Indifferent. Matthew 6, 24. Squash grumbling. Quit grumbling so much. John 6, 43. That's some good medicine I'm giving y'all. Squash selfishness. Romans 8, 5 to 8. Squash it. Don't pull it up. Because it got some good stuff wrapped around there. Don't pull it up. Well, if you pull them up, you will pull up some good people. Some good people in there. Who is them? Huh? Those who turn up. There's some turn up. Don't pull them up. What do? They turn up for church on Sunday morning. According to Exodus 35, 29. Don't pull them up. Leave them alone because you're going to pull up some good people who turn up to church on Sunday morning. Leave them alone. Those who turn up for Sunday school. Hebrews 4 and 12. Don't pull it up. Leave them there. That's some turn up people, huh? Those who turn up for Bible study. You're going to mess them up. Leave them there. Those who turn up for meeting, leave them there. Bible study, 2 Timothy 3 and 15. Those who turn up for meeting, Exodus 25 and 2. Leave them alone. Don't put them up. Time will tell. Because you put them up, you're going to mess up some good people. Because the Lord allowed me to try to grow the church, not break the church. I'm trying to grow and you're trying to run them out. And he say, leave them there. And Watson, don't pull them up because you will pull up love. Love your enemy. Matthew 5, 44. Love, forgive. Luke 23, 34. That what love did on the cross. Forgave. And most of all, love got up. Matthew 28 and 6. Love got up. So you can't pull all that. If you put it up, you're going to pull up some love. Because some people do love people. Some people do have love in their heart. Huh? So you say, let them alone. Verse 30 say, let both grow together. That don't make sense, huh? But you're not God. You're not Jesus. Huh? Now, if you'd have put them all up, I wouldn't have nobody in the church. Just me, my wife, and my grandkids. Then I don't know, they might believe too. They're not going to leave me. But what I'm trying to tell us, my brothers and sisters, We all get disturbed. We don't like a lot of things happening in the church. But we can't pull them up. We got to leave them there and let Jesus take care of that. Some of you don't like me. That's all right. You can't pull me up. Only God do that. I gave all that for free. Boy, if y'all could, y'all would, huh? But the Holy Ghost won't let you do it. I lost my amen. What I'm trying to tell us, if we learn to just take care of our business and watch God, let God do the rest. Let both grow together until the harvest. And in the time of harvest, I will say to the reaper, gather together first the tares and bind them in bundle to burn them. But gather the wheat into my barn. To uproot them would be to damage the entire crop, the entire church. Huh? Uproot the wheat with them. It may damage the save before it exposed the loss. Hear what I'm saying? Let both grow together. There will always be some false among the tare Christian, false tare among the Christian believers. Until the time of the harvest or judgment, the tare are gathered first. So what you trying to say, Brother Pastor, and I'm going home. What you trying to say? Let the troublemaker be. Don't worry about him. God going to take care of them. Let them who grumble keep on grumbling. Let them who don't want to do what the Lord say do keep on doing. And right, I'm so glad that there is a judgment day. The Bible says we all got to stand before the Lord to give account of the deeds we have done, whether it's good or bad. Don't get excited talking about I'm on my way to heaven. You better make sure you're on your way. You got to make sure that you are not the tare. Make sure that you are the wheat. Don't try to pull up nothing. But what we need to do is put everything in the hand of the Lord. I stop trying to fight people. I fight with the word of God. And I put everybody in the hand of God. Because I'm on my way to heaven. And I'm going there one day. I'm not going to let nobody stop me, amen, from going to heaven. I'm not going to let nobody stop my praise in the Lord. Because the Lord been too good to me. Some of you sit down in church and you let somebody disturb your praise. Don't let nobody upset you from praising the Lord. And ain't nothing you can do to me to stop me from praising my God. Because the Lord brought me from a mighty long ways. Ain't the Lord good? Do I have any wheat in here? If you are

vineyard and belongs to the Most High God, because he's able. Do you know he's able? He's able to pick up a bowed down head. He's able to clean you up. Time will tell who they are. Together, the tap first and burn. So all that stuff they were doing, look at them now. God got the last word. And the wheat is in his barn, which is in heaven. So don't lose your soul over some knucklehead who don't want to do what the Lord say do. You just do what you say do. Because God will curse you when you be disobedient. Amen? Let me tell you something. Come here, come here. Be careful. And God told me, don't be afraid. Stop telling my people the truth. Be careful how you speak to your pastor. Be careful how you disobedience to your pastor. Because all I got to do is talk to my daddy and tell my daddy, daddy, you see him, you see her, I put him in your hand. And when I put you in God's hand, that's all I can do. And whatever he do with you, that between him, not only me, be careful how you treat a child of God. Huh? Be careful how you treat God's child. Huh? Got to be careful. Touch not my anointing. Give my prophet your heart. You see, some things in the Bible we tear out. Because we don't want to listen. Had people say, you know, I ain't got to listen to that pastor. The devil is a liar. Huh? If you don't listen to me, you're going to wish you had to listen to me, because I'm God's representative. I work for God. I work for the kingdom of God. And I get mine from him first. And when we learn, not even me, I don't pull. I let God do it. Now, when God tell me to put somebody on the side, I do that. When God tell me to sit you down, I do that. Because the Lord didn't spoke to me. But Jesus told the servant, leave them alone. I will separate them. I will get them together. Let them go. So whatever's in the congregation, don't you worry about that. You just be who you're supposed to be in the kingdom of God. You just be, let your light so shine that men will see the good work in you and God will glorify. Huh? Maybe that's why we can't get folk to come to church. Because we're too busy trying to pull up, sit a plant. Plant that seed. Plant the word of God. Tell somebody about Jesus that he saved me, he can save you as well. Let them know, I don't care what you've done in life, that

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1: Every year, Christians are laying down their lives for Christ. Each death is a loss and a victory. As Paul wrote in Philippians, to live is Christ, and to die is gain. Still, we grieved at the voice of the martyrs when we heard that on July 1st, four gunmen pushed their way into the home of Muhammad Yusuf Bhatt and shot him to death. He was a friend and a vibrant voice, sharing Christ with Muslims in Kashmir for more than 15 years. He leaves behind a wife and three children. Will you join in prayer for the family and legacy of Muhammad Yusuf Bhatt? For more, go online to persecution.com.

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1: 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Tell them it's going to be all right. KAYT. Got the gospel transmitting. All day.
2: Now, a certain man was sick named Lazarus of Bethany, the town of Mary and his sister Martha. It was that Mary which anointed the Lord with ointment and wiped his feet with her hair, whose brother Lazarus was sick. Therefore his sisters sent unto him, saying, Lord, behold, he whom thou lovest is sick. When Jesus heard that, he said, this sickness is not unto death, but for the glory of God, that the Son of God might be glorified thereby. Now Jesus loved Martha and her sister and Lazarus. When he had heard, therefore, that he was sick, he abode 2 days still in the same place where he was. Then after that, he said to his disciples, let us go into Judea again. His disciples say unto him, Master, the Jews of late sought to stone thee, and goest thou thither again? Jesus answered, are there not 12 hours in the day? If any man walk in the day, he stumbleth not, because he seeth the light of this world. But if a man walk in the night, he stumbleth, because there is no light in him. These things said he, and after that he saith unto them, our friend Lazarus sleepeth, but I go, that I may awake him out of sleep. Then said his disciples, Lord, if he sleep, he shall do well. Howbeit Jesus spake of his death, but they thought that he had spoken of taking of rest in sleep. Then said Jesus unto them plainly, Lazarus is dead. And I am glad for your sakes that I was not there, to the intent ye may believe. Nevertheless, let us go unto him. Then said Thomas, which is called Didymus, unto his fellow disciples, let us also go, that we may die with him. Thank you. You may be seated. The grass withers and the flower fades, but the word of our God shall stand forever. I was scheduled to be preaching in Fort Worth this morning, but in light of the recent events that have transpired across this country and the demonstrations that are going on even right now, I believe there ought to be a prophetic word spoken to this situation by the pastor of the Lord's people at Lily Grove Church. So I want to talk to us this morning from a sermon I preached over 20 years ago in this same pulpit, entitled Lazarus and the African-American Male. There are some parallels between Lazarus in John chapter 11 and the African-American male experience in these United States. We are a nation of 40 million souls, African-Americans, inside a nation of more than 320 million people. We don't all think the same, feel, love, learn, live, or earn the same. As is the case in every racial and ethnic people in America, there is no monolithic way of dealing with African-American people. We closed a week of violence that witnessed the tragic deaths of two young black men at the hands of the police with a senseless and equally horrific ambush of the police in Dallas, Texas. Each of these images are seared in our collective consciences with mind-numbing pain. The Grammy and Academy Award-winning R&B songwriter and pianist John Legend speaks for all of us when he tweeted, "Being against cops killing is not equal to being for killing cops." Brothers and sisters, America has until yet to deal openly and honestly with the legacy of the systematic depersonalization of an entire people group known as the brutality of American slavery, nor its bastard child known as Jim Crow segregation. The nation fails to understand and appreciate the plight of young black males in our country. Riding in the car with your girlfriend and her four-year-old daughter, happened upon by the police for a broken taillight, should not end with a death sentence. Selling CDs in front of a convenience store should not mean that one is gunned down on the streets of the capital city of my home state in Louisiana. Must we come again, in the words of the Negro National Anthem, over a way that with tears have been watered? Is it possible that we must come again, treading a path through the blood of the slaughtered? Unfortunately, we are not out of the gloomy past, and we are not yet to stand at last where the white gleam of our bright star is cast. America cannot understand how dehumanizing it is to African Americans to have our legitimate grievances ignored, dismissed, or discounted by tacitly suggesting that we are overreacting. We are admonished to move on and forget the wounds of the past. But telling us African Americans to move on and forget the wounds of the past, it would be tantamount to asking the Jews to forget the Holocaust and move on. It would be the same as asking Bosnians to forget the ethnic cleansing of your people and move on. It would be the same as asking Japan to forget Hiroshima and Nagasaki and move on. It would be the same as asking a Native American to forget the Trail of Tears or the massacre at Wounded Knee and move on. The Black Lives Matter movement has been largely relegated by the larger culture to a fringe organization, much like the KKK, the New Black Panther Party, and other groups that fall outside the mainstream of constructive dialogue. Their voices have at times been shrill and over the top, but that does not negate the message. And to dilute the message even further, it is obfuscated by the phrase, "All lives matter." Well, you're not saying anything to me when you say that all lives matter. They are not saying that all lives do not matter, but that black lives seem not to matter at all. You're not informing me when you say that all lives matter. All of my bones in my body matter. But if I break my arm, that's the only bone I'm going to pay attention to. All houses in your community matter, but the firemen will only show up at the house that's on fire. All lives do matter, but that does not mean that black lives do not matter. Brothers and sisters, black life is seen from a distance as if looked at from the wrong end of a telescope. To avoid looking at us with understanding, stories about us are told and handed down through generations of prejudice. Stories like black people are lazy, dumb, immoral, hustlers, welfare queens, and crack holes. And all we do all day long is play dominoes, drink beer, and make babies out of wedlock, and can't wait to get our hands on the flower of Southern womanhood, a white woman. When the truth is, most blacks go to work every day. Most blacks pay their bills, are college educated, many with advanced degrees, have stable two-parent homes, go to church, mind their business, and the apple of a real black man's eye is not a white woman, but the apple of his eye is the paper bag tan, a mocha chocolate, a jet black, pleasingly plump, fine as wine in the summertime, phenomenal black woman. You better ask somebody. Brothers and sisters, the notion, the very idea that we have been given everything comes from the erroneous thinking that what we demand as a citizen of this democracy and has been denied us through acts of legislation has been for white people simply by virtue of the fact that they were born white. And the ones of us who have the temerity to demand what white people fall into by birthright are called uppity niggers and too big for our britches because we don't scrape and bow like Steppin' Fetchit and Amos and Andy. Dr. Michael Eric Dyson, in a beautifully written op-ed in the New York Times, writes, "Your whiteness has become a burden too heavy for you to carry, so you outsource it to a vile political figure who amplifies your most detestable private thoughts." The dog whistles and coded language of the presumptive Republican presidential nominee, Mr. Trump, are designed to tell us in no uncertain terms, we want our country back. We want our country back. That could be accepted language were it coming from the Lakota and the Cherokee, the Sioux and the Navajo, the Comanche or the Cachado Indians, because they are the only ones to whom this country belongs. My brothers and sisters, I do not wish to be misunderstood. The tragic loss of the 5 police officers and the wounding of 7 others in Dallas is as tragic as the young men in Louisiana and Minnesota. Death is death. I do not believe the situation is us against them. A black racist is as vile a human creature as a white racist. It's not either us or the police. It is both us and the police. I want the police to protect me. I just don't want them to murder me. But when we militarize the police force and put up the black man as an enemy, he cannot protect and serve me if I, in his eyes, become his enemy. Now, brothers and sisters, we've got to be consistent in our argument, or else it breaks down logically. The young man who did the crime in Dallas is being labeled a terrorist, and that is exactly what he is. But they didn't call Timothy McVeigh a terrorist when he bombed that building in Oklahoma. They did not call Dylann Roof a terrorist when he killed those black people in church in Charleston, South Carolina. They did not call that fool, that young white man who went in Sandy Hook Elementary and killed those children and their teachers, a terrorist. When black people kill, they are thugs, but when white people kill, they are sick. All hope would be lost if there was not a word from the Lord. And there is a word from the Lord. John chapter 11 describes one of the most hopeless cases in the Bible. Anyone looking in on the death of Lazarus would conclude that he was dead and that there was no more hope. Yet, even in the face of absolute hopelessness, Jesus demonstrates his power to step into any situation and transform it into a season of blessing. Lazarus was the brother of Mary and Martha. Jesus often stopped in their home in Bethany and reclined and enjoyed their fellowship. But now Lazarus is sick. And the text teaches us that there are in this situation some insurmountable problems. Like the insurmountable problems in the life of Lazarus, those same problems are in the lives of black young males in this country. There's a problem of disease. Weak. That's what that word disease means in the text. That's what that word sick means in the text. Totally lacking in strength. You can't send a man to Afghanistan or to war in Iraq, a war that never should have taken place in the first place, and then bring him back home without deprogramming him and sending him to work in Home Depot. I wish I had somebody to help me here. You cannot have joblessness in the community and no hope on the streets, failing schools, failing and deteriorating communities, and then expect a black young male to see that there is some hope for him. Let me say a word to us, Lily Grove. To those of us who have bought into the American dream and moved out of the hood and gone to what white people says is the American dream. You can't make a difference where you don't make a deposit. Somebody ought to help me preach it. You can't have impact where you don't have influence. Too many of us come into the city to come to church, to get some barbecue, get your hair done, and you go back to the nice suburban walled cities and insulate and isolate your children from the troubles that's going on in this world. But hopefully when the air comes out of that balloon that you've blown up, that they recognize that if the Lord don't help us, we're not going to be able to stand the storm. The problem is disease. The problem is delay. Jesus heard from Mary and Martha that Lazarus was sick. And he could have gotten there in time. As a matter of fact, Jesus could have healed him 5 miles away. Because Bethany was just 5 miles from where he was, and all Jesus had to do was speak the word. But he delayed because he knew what was on the other side of the pain. Did you hear that? He knew what was on the other side of the pain. And the Lord delays because of all this crazy talk in our community with parents letting their children decide if they're going to go to church. Come on, help me preach if you can. You can't let your children make those kinds of decisions because they will make the wrong decision every time. You can't let them delay coming to church and delay getting an education. Our brothers and sisters, our young people have no respect for authority. They have no respect for their teachers, no respect for the principal, no respect for their elders. Talk back to me if you can. They will walk right in this church and look at me in the face and don't even speak to me. And everybody knows who I am. But if they don't respect me and you, they're not going to respect anybody. So how do you expect the police not to go after them if they got an attitude of disrespect? Yes, ma'am, will take you a long way. Yes, sir, and no, sir, will take you a long way. If they don't respect you in your home, don't expect any changes in their future. See how quiet you're getting right there? That's an insurmountable problem. And then there's the problem of death. If we're going to argue logically, the argument got to hold up on both sides. All the killing in our community ain't coming from white people. Come on, say amen if you can. We are killing one another. Our old people are scared to get out at night in their own community. They're not scared of white people. They're scared of young black boys on the street. Amen. No. All the killing that's going on ain't going on in River Oaks. It's going on in South Union, in Third Ward, on Cullen and Martin Luther King.
3: Every street that's named after Martin Luther King across America is riddled with crime and death in the name of a man who stood for nonviolence. The church has got to accept some responsibility, because we in here singing and shouting on Sunday morning. Let's get out here and go tell that young black boy and that young black girl, we gonna teach you how to love yourself more than somebody taught you how to hate yourself. Pull your pants up. Take your nasty pajamas off when you get up in the morning to go outside.
4: Wish I had somebody to help me.
3: Act like you got good sense. Talk like somebody's raising you. A whole lot of our problems are self-inflicted. White people ain't breaking in my house. I wish I had a witness here. White people ain't calling black women out their name. Rappers are doing that. We buy their music. They call our women hoes. And we celebrate them when they put nothing back in our community. I wish I had one or two more witnesses here. I was watching years ago, some of us remember when O.J. Simpson got in that mess with that girl. That blacks were on the street holding up signs, "Go O.J. go." O.J. ain't never fool around with no black people. I wasn't cheering for no O.J. Simpson. O.J. forgot black folk a long time ago. Talk back to me if you can. We are the only people who go and get folk who don't care nothing about us. People in the church who love us and who are trying to help us, and people in the teachers in the school who are trying to do what's right and hardly getting paid. We disrespect them and celebrate because this boy from OKC went over to play with the Warriors. That's a wonderful thing, but that ain't putting no money in our community. Steph Curry ain't invested in our community. LeBron James ain't invested in our community. It's nickels and dimes from old people on Social Security. A dollar here, $10 there. It's the people at the church who stay in the community who are making a difference. Because if my people, yeah, you can help me say, which are called by my name, shall humble themselves and pray and seek my face and turn from their wicked ways, then will I hear from heaven, forgive their sins, and heal their land. Help ain't coming from no politician. Help ain't coming from the police. Help ain't coming from a pastor. It's coming from the Lord. My brothers and sisters, the problem here, the insurmountable problem, is death, delays, disease, and doubt. Many believers lose the battle right here in the arena of doubt. Jesus delayed coming to make sure that Lazarus was actually dead. And when he got there, Martha and Mary seemed to be fussing at him. They said, "Lord, if you had been here," I wish somebody to help me preach. I'm glad you showed up now, but it's too late now. I know you got the message. Thank you for coming, but what you gonna do now? Somebody ought to help me here. And brothers and sisters, it's always too soon to give up on that black boy. It's always too soon to give up on that black girl, because Jesus ain't showed up yet. You've been trying to do with him what you could do with him, but you ain't turned him over to Jesus yet. Because in your hand, he's a fool. But in God's hand, he's a school teacher. Let me show you how that works. Let me hurry. I'm going to show you how that works. Put a basketball in my hand, and you ain't got nothing but a basketball in my hand. But put it in Steph Curry's hand, and he can shoot it from half court. Put a golf club in my hand, and I look like I know what I'm doing. But put it in Tiger Woods' hand, and he'll show you what a golf club was made for. You gonna help me preach this, won't you? Put a football in my hand, and you ain't got nothing but legs on the wrong side with a football. But put it in Tom Brady's hand, and you got one of the greatest quarterbacks that ever played the game. Put a nail in my hand, and you ain't got nothing but a nail in my hand. But put a nail in Jesus' hand, and you got redemption, justification, salvation. There is therefore now no condemnation. Am I doing all right? There's insurmountable problems. But then secondly, I see some inconceivable promises. Jesus said to Martha, you're going to see your brother again. You're going to help me preach this, won't you? Martha said, I know I'm going to see him again at the resurrection, at the last day. And Jesus said to her, essentially, you looking at what you're looking for. You talking to what you talking about. You're speaking with what you're speaking of. You're standing by what you're standing on. I am. Hey. I am the resurrection. Have I got a witness here? Deliverance comes when you recognize who the deliverer is. Death disoriented Martha and Mary. They were so distraught that they couldn't even recognize who Jesus was. And these children can exasperate us so much. They can hurt us so much. They can make us so angry with them that we forget that they are made in the image of God. And we forget that they just like us. You were crazy when you were 18 years old. Come on, help me preach it. You were a fool when you were in your 20s. You ain't had no sense in your 30s. You had to meet Jesus for you to be clothed and in your right mind. Have I got a witness here? I need somebody who's got some stuff in your past that you ain't told your children about. Because you're trying to act like you've been holy all your life. But some of us remember drinking all night long. Somebody here remember smoking dope all night long. Staying out all night long. Committing adultery and all kinds of sins. But Jesus picked you up. Turned you around. place your feet on solid ground. And you in church shouting this morning, not because you've been so holy, but because God's been so merciful. That's an insurmountable problem. There's some inconceivable promises. Martha said, I'm going to see him again at the last day, at the resurrection, at the last day. Jesus said, I am the resurrection. He that believeth in me, though he be dead, yet shall he live. And he that lives and believes in me shall never die. Now here is the inconceivable promise. He said, Martha, do you believe this? Because the answer to that question will make you shout right now. Dr. Frank Ray, when he was here preaching a couple of years ago, reminded us that there are 365 promises in the Bible. A promise to correspond to every day of the year. So every morning when I wake up, God got a promise for me. I will keep him in perfect peace, whose mind is stayed on me. That's a promise. Weeping may endure for a night, but joy comes in the morning. That's a promise. If you be not weary in well doing, in due season you will reap if you faint not. That's a promise. Eyes have not seen. I wish I had a Bible reader. Ears have not heard. That's a promise. They that wait upon the Lord shall renew their strength. They shall mount up with wings. That's a promise. And if you can believe that young black boy, Jesus can make a difference in your life. I got to hurry here. I want to move from these insurmountable problems and this inconceivable promise to an incredible power. Jesus went to Lazarus' grave. And when you read the scripture says he was grieved and troubled. Grieved and troubled. That word grieved in the text in the Greek means to snort like a horse.

because he's physically dead. And until Jesus quickens him, he can't obey. But when the Lord says, come, dead folk got to get up. Is there anybody here? Used to be dead. And the Lord said, come forth. You got up from gambling. You got up from stealing. You got up from lying. You got up from living wrong. And came to Jesus because he said, Lazarus, Terry, Charles, James, Carlos, Fitzgerald, come forth. Every time I read that scripture, every time I read that scripture, I start shouting. Because Jesus had to call Lazarus by his name. Stop calling that black man out of his name. His mistake is not him, it's his mistake. Stop calling that black man out of his name in front of his children. Because you teach them to disrespect him. Somebody ought to help me, preacher. My sister-in-law, who's married to my oldest brother, who's going to be with the Lord, my sister-in-law and he got divorced. His first wife, they were divorced. And he has two children with his first wife who is a Filipino woman. I ain't with that, but he married a Filipino woman. But I love Pat. I still love her today. My brother's in his grave, and he and Pat were divorced, but I still consider her my sister-in-law for this reason. Her oldest child was criticizing her daddy in her mama's presence. And Pat slapped the hell out of Monica. And she and my brother were divorced. But she slapped Monica in her face and said, don't ever speak that way about your father. Because what he and I had is our business. He took care of you. Shut your mouth about him. And we need some black women to tell their children, shut your mouth about your daddy. What he and I had is between us, but he is your father, and respect him even though he ain't doing what he ought to do, because God's going to take care of you. Jesus called Lazarus by his name. But here's the shout. If he had just said, come forth, Abraham would have got up. Jacob would have got up. Somebody ought to help me. Joseph would have got up. Moses would have got up. It wasn't time for the resurrection. It was time for a resuscitation. And what these black men need in our community is a resuscitation. For us to tell them that all hope is not lost. There's a God somewhere. Have I got a witness? I'm trying to close here. Jesus said, come forth. And when Lazarus came out of the grave, he still had on his grave clothes.

He was still bound with his grave cloak. He was living, but bound. He was alive, but bound. And these black bars are getting out of jail, alive, but bound. They're coming back to our communities alive, but bound. Jesus said, loose him and let him go. Because he ain't no good to me, bound. Somebody ought to help me preach it. Loose him. He's paid his debt to society. Let him get his driver's license again. Let him rent an apartment again. Let him get a job again. Stop sending him back to jail for a parole violation. And you let white boys rape girls in colleges and give them 3 months suspended sentence. I'm through now. But if the Lord don't help us, I wish I had somebody to help me. I'm through now. But here's the real shot. Lazarus is up, out of the grave. And when you read chapter 12, Jesus has been invited to dinner. I wish I had a Bible reader. You got to read the Bible to shout right here. Jesus is invited to dinner. And he's reclining at the table. And the Bible says, guess who has come to dinner? Lazarus is seated at the table. You're going to help me preach this, won't you? And the Bible says they came not just to see Jesus, but to see Lazarus, who he had raised from the dead. And somebody is in this church this morning, not just to see Jesus, but to see somebody who's been raised from the dead. If the Lord loose you from your grave clothes, if the Lord open the tomb where your dead body was, then you ought to show up here this morning and give God your best hallelujah. Let somebody know I was dead, but I'm alive again. I was lost, but now I'm found. Is there anybody here who glad Jesus raised you? Is there anybody here got your own resuscitation story? You are on your way to hell, but the Lord turned you around. And if you're glad this morning that God raised you from your dead situation, why don't you grab somebody? Why don't you help me tell somebody, I was dead, but the Lord saved me. I was lost, but the Lord came and found me. I didn't know his name, but the Lord gave me another chance. If the Lord been good to you, why don't you help me praise his name? If the Lord opened doors for you, why don't you help me magnify his name? I've assumed that all of us know who he is, but there might be somebody here this morning who don't know who Jesus is. So let me take a minute to introduce him to you. He's a rock in a weary land. He's a shelter in a time of storm. He's a friend when you're friendless, bread when you're hungry, water when you're thirsty. Y'all know him, don't you? He's Adam's redeemer, Abel's vindicator. He's Abraham's sacrifice. He's Noah's ark. He's Moses' bush on fire. Y'all know him, don't you? He's God's only son. He's Mary's baby boy. He's
than Jude's older brother. He's a distinctive in supernatural capacity, superlative in sovereign majesty, exclusive in spiritual beauty, and radiant in eternal splendor. He's the God of gods. He's the Prince of princes. He's the fairest of 10,000. He's the bright and the morning star. He's the rose of Sharon. He's the lily of the valley. Y'all know him, don't you? He died. Didn't he die? But early Sunday morning, he got up. Didn't he get up? Did he get up in you? I said, did he get up in you? Shake somebody's hand. Tell him you see my glory, but you don't know my story. You see me praising God this morning, but you don't know what I've been through. Shake somebody else's hand. Tell them in spite of all I've been through, I still have joy. Joy, joy. I know he walks with me. He talks with me. Have you tried him? Won't he raise you up? I know he's all right.

Police can't help us. Politicians can't help us. Nobody but the Lord. Nobody but the Lord. I was going to ask you to do it at 11 o'clock because more children will be here. But some of you have children in here right now. Here's what I want you to do right now. If your child is in this sanctuary, get up right now and go hug him or her. Because this might be the last time you see. That's what kind of country we're living in. That's what kind of day and time we're living in. Hug your baby right now and tell her, I'm not going to let the devil have you. I'm not going to let the streets have you. I'm not going to let the drug dealer have you. I'm not going to let the police kill you. I'm going to discipline you myself. Hallelujah. Hallelujah. Hallelujah. Hallelujah. God is still raising dead people. God is still lifting dead people. God is still raising dead people.

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1: In Matthew chapter 5, Jesus said, "You are the light of the world. 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Does that idea inspire you? John Keith Falconer, a 19th century Scottish missionary to the Middle East, confirmed the urgency of being a light to the world. He said, "I have but one candle of life to burn, and I would rather burn it out in a land filled with darkness than in a land flooded with light." So the question we all must ask is, when and where does my light shine? For more from the Voice of the Martyrs, go online to persecution.com.
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0: you, children. How many of you are thankful for our young people? I did not just start today wanting to see our young youth ministry grow and thrive. I have always wanted that, and I want to see it even more than now. And so I want to encourage you parents to get your children involved. Amen. What a shame we get them involved in sports leagues and all kind of other stuff, but we neglect the church. Let me tell you, at the end of the day, when you get sick enough or when you get in enough trouble, all of those other organizations will be missing. It will be God. How many of you know it's going to be God that you will need to lean on and depend on? So get your children involved. And let me say this to every youth ministry leader. You need to be working to get your ministry, your individual ministries, to grow. So reach out to young people in the community. Amen. And let's get them in the church. Stand on your feet if you will. If you have your Bibles or Bible on your phone, turn with us to the book of Ephesians. I know I told y'all last Sunday that I would finish the sermon on spiritual maturity today, but the Lord has taken me in a different direction, all right? So Ephesians chapter 5, verse 22, it reads, y'all read it with me. Wives, submit yourselves. Y'all have it? Oh, y'all looked at that and said, I ain't reading that. Come on, let's try it again. Ephesians 5 and 22. Wives, submit yourselves unto your own husbands as unto the Lord. Now turn to Ephesians chapter 6. Ephesians chapter 6 and verse 4. And I want y'all to read this one along with me as well. Ephesians 6 and 4. And it reads, and ye fathers, provoke not your children to wrath, but bring them up in the nurture and admonition of the Lord. Amen. God bless you. You may be seated in the presence of the Lord. I want to, for just a few minutes, talk from this subject, God's formula for fatherhood. God's formula for fatherhood. Father, we thank you now for this preaching privilege. We pray, God, that you will speak into the hearts and minds of your people, that we will hear your word and know that you're God and God alone. We thank you and we give you praise in Jesus' name. Amen. Amen. I was going to talk about God's formula for fatherhood. Thank you, ushers. Today we gather on this Father's Day to honor the men in our lives, fathers, grandfathers, uncles, mentors, brothers, and every man who has ever stood in the gap. But before the sisters start scrolling grocery lists in their minds, let me say what I always say to the men on Mother's Day, don't check out, ladies, don't check out. Because whether you're married or single, widowed or waiting, raising children or helping raise nieces and nephews, male or female, your life has been shaped by a man somewhere along the way. And if you're connected to a man right now by blood, by marriage, by friendship, or by community, then what the Bible says about manhood matters to you as well. And brothers, let me say this with love. Manhood is not a joke. Fatherhood is not a meme. Being a man is not a punchline. Culture may cheapen it. Society may mock it. Sitcoms may reduce it. But scripture elevates it. The Bible calls manhood a high calling and a holy responsibility. So today we're not talking about cultural manhood. We're talking about biblical manhood. Let me hear everybody say biblical manhood. I'm talking about the kind of manhood that honors God, the kind of manhood that blesses families, strengthens communities, and reflects the very life of the Lord Jesus Christ. Paul gives us a blueprint in Ephesians 5 and 6. And today I want to lift four principles, four imperatives, four calls from God to every man who wants to walk worthy of this awesome calling. Let's walk through it. Number one, men, let me hear everybody say, men, be the head of your home. Oh my, oh my. Now I know today, as soon as I say head of the home, somebody's shoulders tighten, somebody's eyebrows rise, somebody's thinking, Pastor, we still saying that in 2026? Well, yes, we are, because the Bible still says it. Paul writes, for the husband is the head of the wife, as Christ is the head of the church. Now, brothers, notice something important. This command is given to wives, not to the husbands. Husbands are never told to make their wives submit. That's not leadership, that's tyranny. But Paul reveals something crucial. If God calls a wife to follow, then it is ineluctably concomitant that he's calling husbands to lead. Not dominate, not intimidate, not manipulate, but to lead. And not just any kind of leadership. How many of you know that Paul is talking about Christ-like leadership? Brothers, that ought to trouble you. Because Christ-like leadership is sacrificial. Do I have a witness today? It is selfless. It is servant-hearted. And it is spirit-empowered. Do you know what? No man can do that on his own. How many of you know we need grace to do that? We need prayer to do that. We need the Holy Ghost. I wish I had two or three brothers in here who would admit that you need the Holy Ghost to lead like Christ. But Paul doesn't stop there. He gives us a second imperative. He says, husbands, love your wives like Christ loved the church. Now, brothers, if the first command didn't get you, this one ought to. Paul says, husbands, love your wives as Christ loved the church. And watch this. And gave himself for her. Christ loved the church so much that he stepped out of his glory. He wrapped himself in flesh. He walked among sinners. He carried an old rugged cross. And ultimately, he died in our place. Can I tell y'all something? That is not emotional love. That is not I feel butterflies love. That is action love. How many of you want to see action love? Amen. Don't just talk it out, walk it out. Come on, I ought to have more witnesses than that. Paul says husbands must love their wives. Look at it. Sacrificially, intentionally, consistently, and visibly. What are you saying, Pastor? I'm saying it ought to be the kind of love that you can see. Amen. It's wonderful to hear about love, but how many of you want to see love in action? And then he adds, love her as you love your own body. That means that if you feed yourself, your honey pie, sweet thing, ought to get a hamburger too. If you protect yourself, you ought to protect her. If you care for yourself, you ought to care for her. If you invest in yourself, come on, brothers, you ought to invest in her. Because when you married her, the Bible says you became one flesh. Brothers, your wife should never have to sing Janet Jackson's old song, What Have You Done For Me Lately? Amen. She ought to be able to testify there. If we had testimony service right now, if I asked the wives in here, what has your husband done for you lately, we ought to have women popping up all over the place, amen, with testimonies about how good your husband is to you. Are there any women in here who will testify? Love her like Christ. Love her like yourself. But Paul keeps on going. Somebody say, I wish he would stop. but he doesn't. He keeps on going. Men, nourish and cherish your family. Paul says, look at it in verse 29, Ephesians 5 and 29. He says, no one ever hated his own flesh, but nourishes and cherishes it just as Christ does the church. To nourish, y'all, means to feed. It means to strengthen. It means to develop and support. To cherish means to value, to protect, to honor, and to care for. Brothers, nourishing and cherishing your family is not just about paying bills. Oh, I know a lot of brothers who feels like, amen, as long as I'm bringing home the bacon and paying the bills, that's all that is required of me. But I come by to tell you today that nourishing and cherishing your family is more than just paying the bills. You can put food on the table and still starve your family emotionally. Come on, I know some folk in here can admit you grew up in a house like that, where you'd receive no nurturing, you received no cherishing. Amen. Your parents flat out told you, I ain't gotta love you. I'm feeding you. I'm giving you a place to stay. But is there anybody here today who understands that if you're going to live out the life of Christ as a father or as a mother, it's more than just paying the bills? You can keep the lights on and still leave your home in spiritual darkness. Nourishing and cherishing means praying over your family. It means speaking life into your home. It means guarding what enters your home. And I'm not just talking about what enters through the door. Fathers, you ought to be guarding your children against stuff that enters their mind by way of social media, by way of the music they listen to, by way of all of the distractions that the devil has out there for them. You've got to guard what enters your home. But not only that, fathers, you ought to model Christ-like character. They ought not have to, amen, go to the Bible to see Jesus. They ought to be able to see Jesus in you. Y'all getting mighty quiet on me. I had a preacher, an associate minister years ago, Reverend Cavett. Some of you may remember Reverend Cavett, and he would say, it's tight, but it's right. Do I have a witness today? And fathers, nourishing and cherishing means creating an atmosphere where love, peace, and holiness can thrive. Is your home like that? Is your home like that? Amen. Is your home a place where love and peace have an opportunity to thrive? If not, this is a challenge for you to get in the Word and allow the Holy Ghost to help you make your home a place where the Holy Ghost can dwell. I don't know about y'all, but I want the Holy Ghost to dwell in my home. How many of you need the Holy Ghost to make it? Because we discover that a man can provide without being present. A man can pay bills without paying attention. A man can give money without giving of himself. But a godly man nourishes and cherishes. And then Paul gives us one more imperative. He says, fathers, teach your children how to live. Paul says, fathers, Ephesians 6 and 4, do not provoke your children to anger, but bring them up in the discipline and instruction of the Lord. Brothers, if God has given you children, young or grown, you have an assignment. You have a divine assignment. Come on, if your children are in the house or if your grandchildren are in the house this morning, look at them, look at them. And when you look at them, I want you to look at them as a divine assignment that God has given to you. Do you understand? There are some folk who wish they had children, but they don't have them. They weren't able to have them. And if God has blessed you with children, you need to look at them as a divine assignment. What does that mean? That means you got to teach them. That means you got to train them. That means you've got to lead them. And you've got to love them. Teach them how to pray. I said, teach them how to pray. Teach them how to worship. Teach them how to treat people. Teach them how to walk with God. Teach them the gospel of Jesus Christ. Don't let the school raise your children. Don't let the streets raise your children. Don't let TikTok raise your children. Don't let the church be the first place they hear about Jesus Christ. It ought to start in the home. Do y'all know something? Parents, you are the primary teacher. The church really is the supplement. The home is the classroom. And your life is the curriculum. Now, let me be honest. Father's Day sermons are tricky because not everybody is a father. Not everybody will be a husband. But everybody belongs to a family. And everybody is called to godliness. So these principles are not just for men. They are for all of us. We can all lead like Jesus. We can all love like Jesus. We can all cherish like Jesus. And we should all strive to live like Jesus. And while we honor earthly fathers today, we are called to honor our Heavenly Father every day. By becoming the kind of people who reflect his character. I thank God for the memory of my father. We called him Big Willie. He was a big man. And I thank God for his memory. Amen. I thank God because he was for our family a provider. He was for our family a protector. He was for our family an encourager. But most of all, I thank God for my Heavenly Father. Because when earthly fathers fall short, is there anybody who knows that our Heavenly Father never fails? When earthly fathers walk away, is there anybody glad to know that our Heavenly Father will stay right there? When earthly fathers run out, our Heavenly Father keeps on providing. That's why the Bible calls him Jehovah Jireh, because he is our God who provides for us. When earthly fathers cannot fix it, is there anybody who's found out that your Heavenly Father, he's able to work it out? Is there anybody here who can testify that he's been a father to the fatherless? He's been a friend to the friendless. He's been a keeper in the midnight hour. He's been a shelter in the time of storm. He's been a provider when you were broke. He's been a protector when you were scared. He's been a waymaker when you were stuck. Ain't he all right? I said, ain't he all right? Do y'all have the same Heavenly Father that I have in my life? If you know he's been good, you ought to give him some praise. If you know that he is faithful, you ought to give him some praise. If you know he's been your father, you ought to give him glory. Ain't he all right? Ain't he all right? Give him praise today. Somebody may not know that they have a Heavenly Father. My Father is rich in houses and land. He holdeth the wealth of the world in his hands, of rubies and diamonds, of silver and gold. His coffers are full. He has riches untold. I'm a child of the King. I'm a child of the King. Ain't he all right? If you love him, give him praise. If you're grateful, tell him thank you. He walks with me. He talks with me. Sometimes late in the midnight hour, he tells me that I am his own. I love him today. I praise him today. I worship him today. Give him praise. Give him praise. I didn't come through all of this rain to pity pat God. I came to give him praise. I have a father. I have a father.
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3: Ready for this? So Psalms 1 says, and you'll love this, I want you to take a look at it. He shall be like a tree planted. Let me try it again. She shall be like a tree planted. Watch this. It's the caveat. By the rivers of water. They shall be like a tree planted by the rivers of water. This happens like every 2 years. God give me two subjects. I don't know which one to preach, so I'll preach one Saturday night, I preached another at 8, then changed again at Akron. So I'll just preach both of them today. I got two subjects. First thing I want to preach is, I'm in too deep. If you don't like that one, here's my second subject. Push three people and tell them, I need some water. Go ahead. Whichever one, y'all can vote later. We'll take the vote. But right now, I'm just preaching both. You may be seated. I'm in too deep. I need some water. To me, this particular Davidic psalm is David at his best. It is the sweet psalmist of Israel challenging us that what you're walk or willing to walk away from determines what you're going to walk into. I've been sanctioned by the Holy Spirit and commanded by my boss, Jesus, in terms of pedagogical pursuit regarding prayer. The assignment from heaven, y'all pray for me. Now, I love you, but I don't work for you. I work for him. And my boss told me I got to talk about prayer and talk about people getting closer to him. We're now in the season of Lent. Allow me to jaywalk this weekend in terms of prayer and his word, how they flow together, because ultimately I'm training you to pray the word. The only thing God is obligated to do is what he said. That'll hit you Tuesday. If he said it, he has to do it. Because he's not a man that he should lie, nor the son of man that he should repent. But if I don't know his word, then I really don't know what to pray. And if I don't know what to pray, then he's not obligated to what I say. Okay, so Psalms 1 is cold-blooded. It is. And I want you to walk with me, and you'll see some things that's going to bless you. Because it begins by saying, remember this from King James, blessed is the man who doesn't walk, remember this, in the counsel of the ungodly, nor stand in the path of sinners, nor sit in the seat of the scornful. Another version might read, happy is the man. It's a trip. If you're under 30, come here. It's like God is telling me that I'll be happier walking away from stuff sometime than walking into new stuff. that sometimes my happiness is not based on who I meet, but my happiness could be based on who I leave. It's not based on where I'm going, but it could be based on where I stop going. He says, blessed is the man, happy is the man, fulfilled is the man that does what? Walks not in the counsel of the ungodly, doesn't stand in the seat of sinners, nor sit in the seat of the scornful. It bespeaks the idea that I gotta watch where I go. At the early service, a lot of business people. Get it over with sometime. Shameless plug. Saturday morning, every Saturday morning at 10:30, I preach right here. And every Sunday morning, 8 o'clock, a lot of my business persons, more fluent, travel on Mondays, want to get it out the way. It's okay. As the day gets longer, the crowd gets younger. And I was saving this part primarily for the late service because I knew I'd have like 100 millennials sitting right on the front row. And I want to tell you, don't let nobody tell you differently. God will bless you when you walk away from the world. I know that's not popular. You do know I'm the last stand. We're the last line of defense. The Judeo-Christian church is it. Everyone else has capitulated. Social media is gone. The news is gone. The government, everybody's saying do what you feel. Matter of fact, the new term is do you. Lean on somebody and say, you don't want me to do me. Go ahead. If I do me, it might get trifling in here. If I do me, my spouse won't like me no more. If I do me, my kids may frown at me. I can't do me. I got to do what he said. And the Bible says, I don't stand with sinners. I don't sit. That does not mean I don't deal with people who don't know God, because how they going to get saved if I'm so deep I can't kick it with you? But if I kick it with you, be clear, I'm with you for one reason, to change you. I'll go out with my cousin, have some dinner, because I know she's still doing her thing with 2-3 guys, and my dude's still smoking, acting crazy. No, I'm not smoking with you. I'm not drinking with you, but I'll come see you and talk with you because I'm trying to bust you in the head with Jesus. But be careful when you with them to enjoy what they're doing. Somebody asked me a question, should a Christian kick it at clubs? No, the Bible says come out from among them. The Bible says, what fellowship does light have with darkness? The Bible says, no man can love two masters. You'll love one and hate the other. Back in the day, I preached a sermon called, it's a thin line between love and hate. If you're going to roll with Jesus, some stuff you got to walk away from. But can I tell you, when you walk away from stuff, God will walk up to you and you'll have joy unspeakable. Oh, I wish I had some real people up in here. You got to be willing to walk away. I'm not trying to sound like corny and old-fashioned and preachy-preachy, like I can't have no fun, but I do want you to hear me. I got to tell us as believers, Word Church members just shouldn't be anywhere. Cold-blooded sermon by one of my homiletic heroes who pastors wonderful church in D.C. He was talking about when all the pastors went to visit Trump for what turned out to be, at best, a photo op. They were told before they came in the room, no one can ask questions. So soon as they had said that to me, I would have been headed back to the airport. I'm not here for a photo op. I'm here for a principled critique. Had the privilege to meet with President Obama twice. And the first time we went, we all sat in a room. And when he came in, he took questions. We were able to pose stuff like, I see you've used your bully pulpit to promote the LGBT issue. And you've used it for Islamophobia. When are you going to say something about helping black people? Don't assume because you are black that your policies lean toward black people. Seem like we last on the list. That was a principled critique.

So if what you're saying is nasty stuff, why would I eat dinner at a nasty table? But number two, you got to be about 45 to know this part. There's something about black people in tables that many millennials don't know. On holidays, there's two tables. Y'all missed y'all shot. One for the grown folk and one for the kids. His thesis was, I'm too grown to sit at the kids' table. If I'm coming to D.C. and I can't sit at the grown man's table and ask you some questions, then you should have had two tables for the kids to sit at, because I'm too grown. I wish I had somebody. He then said a term. Pastor said a term that blew my mind. He talked about the stewardship of your presence. If you don't get nothing else, just remember this little term, and pastor's gone. The stewardship of your presence. Every man look at me, every sister, every middle-aged person, every millennial. The stewardship, not just the stewardship of your money, watch this, but the stewardship of your presence. That whatever room you walk in, you validate it. There are people who want you to come just so they can say you were there. Because you make the room what it wasn't before you came. Girl, Dr. and Lady Vernon came to my party. No, we didn't. Y'all just missed that. I get invited, honestly, to hundreds of places every year. I have to then have my assistant check websites and look up the integrity of the pastor and what's going on in that city and why is he having me come and what do people say about him? Because if I go there and preach, I validate his stage and I work too hard on my name to give it back. I don't care what you've been through. Your presence means something. You can't go to every party. You can't go to every get-together. Too much weed in there. Too much wine in there. And you're not going to say I was there, because I represent my church, my pastor, and most of all, my Lord and Savior, Jesus Christ. So there are some places I can't come because I steward my presence. You're not going to see pastor just anywhere, not because I'm a pastor, but because I'm a Christian. Y'all missed y'all first shout. I was watching ESPN, and somebody said something that Jay-Z said. 10 of y'all going to miss it, so I'll come back. Jay-Z said something so cold, and y'all missed it. They said, Jay-Z said, I'm not a businessman. I'm a businessman. God, y'all. I thought y'all would feel me on the front. I know they lost. What y'all going to do? Let's flip it. I'm not just a Christian man. I'm a Christian man. Preach, R.A. I'm not some nominal go-to-church cat. I'm not just a Christian man. No, I'm a Christian man. I'm a Christian at church. I'm a Christian at my house. I'm a Christian in the streets. I'm a Christian in the mall. I'm not just a Christian man. I'm a Christian man. Woo! Yeah. So he doesn't kick it. Mm-mm. I can't make you. You're too grown for that. But I'm going to ask you, don't let me see you on Instagram at clubs where drinking is going on and one night stand hookups is going on. You're too safe for that. Yeah, you're too safe for that. I don't go to clubs. Even before I was a pastor, I didn't go to clubs. I'm too safe for a club. I'm too safe to be any place where weed and drinking going on, even with certain family members. And once that starts, I got to go. Have you ever raised your hand and said, I'll see y'all later. Praise God. I love y'all. I see y'all ready to get lit. Y'all ready to get right. I didn't eat. Let me let y'all enjoy yourself. Cuz got to go on home now. I can't stay for this part. Do I have any Christians in here that would say amen or ouch or something? Y'all like, we ain't used to pastor beating us up like that. Yeah, don't let me hear no more about Word Church members being in clubs. I'm just asking. Honor God, honor me, and honor your family. Yeah, you're too saved to be just any place. Okay, I'll fuss once a year. That was it. Let me make you happy again. Number one. But as opposed to that, I am the pastor. I'm not your buddy. I'm your pastor. I got to push you until God makes you what he wants you to be. But what does he do? You'll love this player. But as opposed to kicking it in the streets, 2-3 chicks, porn, social media all day. No. But rather, he delights in the teachings of the Lord. And then, remember, King James meditates. Here's God's word version. Reflects on it. When? Day and night. This person is so in love with God and so in love with the word of God that they don't read the Bible all day and night, but they trip on it all night. They don't nobody, including me, read the Bible all day and night. But once it get in you, once you've heard a sermon, have I ever preached something and it hits you Tuesday, raise your hand. You said, boy, pastor said something. I've been tripping on it all week. Have you ever read the Bible? Matter of fact, that's where

writing down, because how do I really get the word in me? You'll love this. It's reading and receiving. It's reading and receiving. Come here. I'm reading on my app, my Bible app, old school Bible, whatever, listening to it. The persons who don't read as well, some seniors, let it play in your ear. That's sort of receiving and reading. It's going in my eyes. I'm reading. I read on my own, but then I come to church and receive. I read the Logos. Then I come receive the Rhema. I'm reading it written. In the beginning was the Word, and the Word was God, and the Word was with God, and the Word became flesh and dwelt among us. We beheld his glory, that is the only begotten of the Father, full of grace and truth. So Jesus is the Word, and the Word is Jesus. So Jesus is the Word incarnated, and the Word is Jesus indoctrinated. Lean on somebody, say, whatever he's saying, I agree with him. So whenever he say Jesus, he's saying the Word. Whenever I hear about Jesus, I'm hearing words. So I'm reading, and I'm reading more than the latest gossip. I'm reading more than Instagram stuff. I'm reading more. I'm reading it. It's not corny to me. The Bible does not say I read it as some kind of Christian quota. But the text says, I love this, he delights in it. Let me ask you a question. Don't lie to me. What food delights you? Yeah. Who are you dating or married to? I hope that their presence delights you. For something to delight you means you look forward to being around it, seeing it, engaging it, embracing it. The Bible says he delights. He doesn't read the word because pastors say I need to read three scriptures to go to heaven. He doesn't read the word because, you know, I guess I got to read. No, you got to get to a place where you delight, where the word is keeping you. Y'all just missed that. The word is fulfilling you. Have you ever been driving in your car? If not, don't say amen. I still love you and Jesus do too. But have you ever been riding in your car and the word hits you and you got the crying in the car? See, I'm going to tell you, if the only place you cry is at a concert or at church, you ain't got nothing. When God get a hold of you, you'll be cooking in the kitchen. You ain't got to be old. I wish I had somebody 22 that was riding in your car thinking about how God saved you from getting shot, got you out the club, and you got to thinking he would keep thee in perfect peace whose mind has stayed on you. Then you went to Galatians 5, and the fruit of the Spirit is love, joy, peace, self-control. Then you went to Isaiah 53, he's despised and rejected a man of sorrow and acquainted with grief. And we hear this in the world, he's despised, we esteem not, surely he has carried our grief, born out of the air, we did esteem him stricken, smitten of God and afflicted, but he was wounded. I feel like preaching, I'm back. Slap somebody and say, he's better this weekend. He's better this weekend. He was wounded for our transgression, bruised for our iniquities. Watch this, if you're sick emotionally, spiritually, financially, and by his stripes. I come to talk to somebody that's messed up from your past, your mama them, your ex-husband, your baby's father. When God heals you, all healing ain't physical. He can heal your mind. God, I feel it. Heal your heart. Heal you from your past. The word of God, Revelations 2:10, be faithful unto death, and I'll give you a crown of life. So the word, the reason why I need to memorize scripture is because I never know when I'm going to need one. I never know what news I might get. Josh, I may be at the hospital without my phone or my Bible. So thy word, have I hid, in my heart. God, I feel it, that I might not sin against God. When word get in you, it'll come out of you. Let me give you a few things about it. I'm out of time. Number one, the word, Ray Dahl, the word reveals. It reveals. It reveals. Paul Tillich, don't do this right now, R.A., just a little bit. The great theologian, German theologian Paul Tillich said that revelation is not revelation unless it's both given and received. That's for free. But Paul Tillich, great theologian of whom Dr. King wrote his dissertation in juxtaposition, whole other thing. But the idea is that revelation is not revelation unless it's both given and received. So it's not revelation if you give it and I don't receive it. But I can't receive it unless it's given. When I come to church, if I go to the right church, I get revealed. God revealed me to me. I thought I was cool until I went to church. I thought I was getting better until I went to church. The reason why I got to come every weekend, because sometimes I get a little narcissistic and I get a little arrogant and I may think more highly of myself than I should. And when I see the word,
The Bible says in Psalms 119, thy word is what? A lamp unto my feet. And it's a light unto my path. But then James is more cold-blooded, because James 1 says this. James talks about, it's on the screen, but I'll just sort of paraphrase it. James talks about if a man beholds his face in a mirror, and I want you to catch this. Just look at me. He beholds his face in a mirror and sees what's wrong with him, so that the word, can I teach for 5 minutes? We're going to shout out of here, but look at me right now. It's amazing how we sit on substance and shout on ignorance. Get this. The word, James calls it a mirror. Women can do better with this than men. Because women, you know, you look at the mirror different than men. Now, I know there's some brothers that, you know, they like to look at themselves a long time. But most brothers, we just like, you know, bro. Yeah. Now, there's some pretty brothers. They're going to stay a while. But some of y'all fighting y'all wife. Move. I don't know who you married. Praise God. We just... But most brothers, you know, we just look. But now a woman, when you wake up in the morning, let me ask you the purpose of a mirror. Every woman in here, please tell me. The purpose of a mirror is revelation. It is to show you. The Bible calls God's word a mirror. So here's women in the morning. They're looking. Number one, I got a lot of white, beautiful daughters in Akron. So I have to always explain to my white daughters, there's some difference between you and black sisters. Now, black sisters, they got a lot more going on, because number one, they got that wave cap on their head. It's sort of slash underwear wave cap. It's like, how you get to wear a full wave cap trying to protect fake hair? I can't understand that. It's like if it was your real hair, but not. I thought that was, we gonna protect the fake hair. That is fake anyway. Just let it. Just fool me at night. Just. I mean. Don't laugh. But you look in the mirror. Now, what good would it be, women, to look in the mirror, see that roller hanging on the side, no makeup, and then say, man, that's too bad. That's an exercise in futility. The purpose of the mirror is for revelation, so that I can fix what's wrong. And when I come to church, I get revelation that there's still some things I need to work on. There's still some things I need to fix. So if I go to the right church, that's why I love you, but I may have to quit your church if I don't see me before I leave. I ain't come to be entertained. There's concerts that can do that. I can YouTube some stuff. If I'm going to walk a country mile past two parking lots, drop my baby off in one building, fight through traffic, have to come through, sit up in 33D, I come here for you to show me through God's word who I am. That leads me to number two. The word reveals me to me. But then, Ralph, secondly, the word renews me. Ephesians 4:23, and be renewed by the spirit of your mind. The Greek is to renovate. Some of you that come on Wednesdays, you've heard me say this two or three times, but it's true. The Greek for renew is to renovate. You've heard me give this illustration. At the risk of being redundant, I will repeat that I'm from down the way, 37th and Longwood, was raised in the mid-80s and late 80s, and went to see my mom for years, and so I was able to sort of purchase her a home and get her out of Longwood. She was there, so I had to go back, and then boom, finally I get her out, so I didn't have to go as much. And then I'm noticing, I'm riding, and I'm going down Woodland one day, and 37th, where I used to live, I ride past, and was like, because they had tore down where I used to live and renovated, built something new, so much so that it made me take a second look. Don't run out of here. God said what he's doing in your life right now. People who used to know you gonna be walking past you. I wished I had 10 people. Do me a favor, push your neighbor, say, you don't look like what you've been through. Go ahead. God has renovated you. God has changed you. I don't know how good I'm preaching. Look at me downtown. I don't just want God to put a band-aid on me. I want to be renovated. I don't know about you. There's a couple things about me I still can't stand. I'm going to heaven. I got God's grace on my life. I'm loved by God. But there's a couple things about me I can't stand. I don't want a band-aid. I don't even want him to cover it. I want him to change it.

0: This is KAYT, Gina, Alexandria. 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
1: Greetings in the name of our Lord and Savior Jesus Christ. You've just tuned in to the media ministry of New Zion Missionary Baptist Church of Winfield, Louisiana, pastored by Reverend Tramiel Ham. The Lord says in His Word that in 2 Timothy, preach the Word, be instant, in season and out of season. 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
2: Father God, I just thank You, I praise You, I give You glory for who You are, oh God, for all that You've done, oh God. For all that You're doing, all that You're going to do, oh God. Lord God, I just thank You for another opportunity, God, to stand in this place and share with Your people, oh God. I pray, God, that ears be receptive, spirits be open, Lord God, to receive, Lord God, what You have on today. I pray, Lord God, for deliverance. I pray, God, for captives being set free. I pray, God, for new beginnings, oh God, that yesterday is gone, but today is a new day to start, oh God, a new beginning with You. Lord God, we just thank You for Your grace. Thank You for Your mercy. I thank You, God, for the man of God of this house who's allowed me the opportunity to be here. I pray that You continue to cover him, God, continue to keep him, continue to bless him, God, and continue to lead him and guide him, oh God. Keep Your arms of protection around him, oh God. And Lord God, I thank You for the people of God in this house, my brothers and my sisters. I thank You, God, for them. And Lord God, just have Your way. Speak to me, speak through me. Do what You want to do. I yield my vessel to You now. In Jesus' name, amen. Amen. Hallelujah. Hallelujah. Hallelujah. Glory to God. Glory to God. Glory. How many had a good week this week? Amen. That was a few hand claps. So some probably had some obstacles, huh? We probably all have had some obstacles to come before us this week, which is a part of life. I'm trying to contain myself up here, Jesus. Because I done messed around and got delivered myself studying the Word. Hallelujah. Whew. And I'm trying to contain myself. Life be life. Life be life. But there's always a solution when life be life. Amen. And I believe this morning that God has given us one of the solutions. It's not the only solution, but one of the solutions. And if you have your Bibles, I'm going to come from two passages of Scripture, both of them in the book of Acts. First is going to be Acts, the 16th chapter, verses 25, beginning at verse 25. And when you have it, you can say amen. Good morning to all of you. Good morning to you online. Truly is a blessing. I don't take it for granted each opportunity that I get to stand here and share. Never know when it may be my last time. Amen. But I'm truly thankful and grateful for this opportunity. All right. I'll be reading out of the Life Application Bible. But Acts 16. And the second passage will be the 28th chapter of Acts, verses 4 and 5. But we'll begin at Acts chapter 16, verses 25. And about midnight, Paul and Silas were praying and singing hymns to God. And the other prisoners were listening to them. Suddenly, somebody say suddenly, there was such a violent earthquake that the foundations of the prison were shaken. At once, all the prison doors flew open, and everyone's chains came loose. The jailer woke up, and when he saw the prison doors open, he drew his sword and was about to kill himself because he thought the prisoners had escaped. But Paul shouted, "Don't harm yourself, because we are all here." And if you will go to the 28th chapter of Acts, verses 4 and 5. Let me find it myself. All right. When the islanders, I'm going to start reading at verse 1. Once safely on shore, we found out that the island was called Malta. The islanders showed us unusual kindness. They built the fire and welcomed us all, because it was raining and cold. Paul gathered a pile of brushwood, and as he put it on the fire, a viper, driven out by the heat, fastened itself on his hand. And when the islanders saw the snake hanging from his hand, they said to each other, "This man must be a murderer. For though he escaped from the sea, the goddess justice has not allowed him to live." And the word of the Lord is already blessed. Thank you. Thank you. You may be seated. If I could use for a subject, shake yourself loose. Tell your neighbor, shake yourself loose. In order to shake yourself loose, something must have you bound, or something must be attached to you. And this is why earlier I asked who all had a good week. Because a lot of times we encounter things, those that may have been here last Sunday, but from that Sunday to this Sunday, some things have happened. You know, and some things are trying to attach themselves to us. And that's why I always say that God gives us a solution for everything that we encounter or go on in our life. He gives us a solution, and a lot of times we'll sit and we'll wait on God to do it. Well, it's some things we have to do. And so this morning is another opportunity for us to do some things. We got the opportunity to shake ourselves loose of some things that may be bothering us, or that may be hindering us, or things that we have gone through. When we look at Acts, the 16th chapter, and we see that Paul, if I could say a little bit about Paul, Paul was Saul, but then he had a Damascus Road experience, and God changed his name from Saul to Paul, because Paul became a new creature. Now, what I like about Paul is Paul had determination. He had, whatever he did, he was committed to it. Paul, before he became Saul, before he became Paul, was a persecutor of the Christians. He was going around killing them tenaciously, boldly, didn't care, determined, committed, dedicated to killing Christians. But when he had that Damascus Road experience, God didn't take the determination from him. He didn't take that drive that he had in him from him. And just as committed and dedicated as he was to kill the Christians, he became a man that was sharing the good news at all costs. Paul spent half of his life in prison, you know, sharing the gospel behind prison walls, up against all kind of opposition. He was beaten. He was scourged. You know, Paul went through some things. If I could put it this way, like us, Paul went through some storms. You know, he went through some storms. He went through some things. We all go through things. Unbelievably to say, some people feel like, well, I shouldn't have to go through nothing. Some people actually believe they shouldn't have to go through anything, especially if we're children of God. But when you're a child of God, that is when you really start going through, because you be tested, you be tried. And God allows these things to happen so that we can be strengthened, so that we can have more faith in him, so that we can be stronger, so that we can be mature Christians in him. So Paul and Silas were in prison, and it was about midnight. Midnight. That dark time that we have in our lives. That time when we feel like we can't see a way, but God already made the way. That time when your back is up against the wall and you ask yourself and the Lord, what am I going to do? Which way do I go? Which way do I turn? At midnight, we all have midnights in our lives. But it was about midnight, Paul and Silas, they were praying, singing hymns to God. When we have our midnights, what do we do? What do we do in our midnights? Do we begin to give God praise? Or do we begin to sing and worship and glorify him? Or do we walk around and say, woe is me? Lord, I just don't know. See, because the enemy will whisper in your ear and tell you, you're not going to make it. How you going to do that? If God love you so much, why you going through this? Why you going through that? It's not God's fault. God allows it, but it's not God that's doing it. A lot of times it's just bad decisions we make, or that we haven't did something that we were supposed to do that caused us to have midnights. But when we're in our midnight, as Paul and Silas did, we should be praying, singing, worshiping God, or either have our focus on God, trusting in him that he's going to see us through, that he's going to bring us out, that if he did this for me back then surely, God, you'll do this for me now. He may not work it out the same way. It may take a little longer, but he teaches us how to trust him. You know, so where is your praise? Where is your praise? Those young people bless my heart this morning. They bless my heart because they were so sincere in their singing. You know, innocent, sincere, singing unto God. And you could just feel the presence of God, you know. And their lives have just begun. They haven't even begun to see trials. They haven't even begun to see tribulations. But those of us that are older, that are seasoned, we've been through some things. We're going through some things. And we gonna still go through some things. But how do you handle what you're going through? Or when you're going through it? How do you handle it? Do you praise? Do you pray? Do you call on the Lord? Or do you have a pity party? Or do you feel hopeless? Or you feel like, what's the use? Those are the things that we need to shake ourselves loose from this morning. Who told you you weren't going to make it? That's Vicki Winers. I'm quoting. Vicki Winers said, who told you that you weren't going to make it through? Who told you you weren't going to make it out? You got to shake yourself loose. You got to shake those things that's attached to you. That depression, that sickness, disappointment. Is every day going to be a good day? No. Every day is not going to be a good day, but whatever day that God allows us to be here, we can give him praise for whatever we encounter on that day. Because how many of you know that sometimes you just got to praise your way through? You got to praise your way through. They said in that song, I survived, and I'm going to testify. I'm all right, even though some people may think you out of your mind. How can she be praising God and going through that? How can he be praising God and going through that? They must be crazy. They must be out of their mind. But baby, you must don't know the God that we serve. We serve a mighty God. We serve a powerful God. And every word that God says in his word, I believe it. Every promise he made, I believe it that he's going to give it to me. So whether I'm in prison, when I'm in a dungeon, when I'm in a hole, wherever I may be, I can still give God praise. You do know that your breakthrough is in your praise, right? That you feel down and out. I dare you to start praising God, and I guarantee you, you'll be lifted up. Some chains gonna begin to fall off. Some shackles gonna begin to be loosed if you begin to praise God. Hallelujah. I wouldn't care what nobody sitting beside me have to say. If it's attached to me, I don't want it attached to me. I'm gonna shake myself loose. Because I don't want it. There's a song that says, God, take everything. I don't want it. Take it, God. But it's something I got to do. I got to give it. I got to shake this stuff off of me. So praying, praise. You can praise your way through. And then guess what? The other prisoners was listening. You might be sitting beside somebody and you praising God. Irritate them. Irritate them with your praise. Irritate them saying, thank you, Jesus. I wish they shut up. Irritate them. Irritate them to the point till they start praising him too. Go in Walmart singing, everybody looking. It was a praise report I received on just Thursday. And I was about to take off. My car was in drive. And I got that praise report. I say, excuse me. I put that car in park. And I gave God praise. It even wasn't for me. But I gave God praise because he moved because of what's been prayed. Hallelujah. He moved for one of my sisters. He moved in her life. And baby, I praise God for. So I don't care where you at. You can give God praise. And you ain't got to just praise him for yourself. You got to praise him for somebody else God done moved for. Yeah, we just got to learn how to give him praise because he just worthy of the praise. Amen. So she was listening and she was crying. I was praising God. But I know that they were tears of joy. Tears of joy. You know, so praise is comely. God inhabits. God wants us as his people, as his children, to give him praise for what he's done, what he's doing. You think God just do things for us he can do it just because he's God, but he wants something in return. You know, he wants something in return. You go to the bank. If you don't deposit money in the bank, what you gonna get out the bank? No deposit, no return. So if God deposits praise in us, then he expect a return on it. If he does things in our life, he expects a return on it. We got to give him something back. You can't cheat him, but we think we'd be cheating him. Can't cheat him. But other people, the other prisoners, were listening to them. And so you'd be surprised that people will see you praising or hear you worshiping, you know, and then they're listening, you know, and you never know that it provokes them to praise God. It provokes them to begin worshiping God. They may look at you strange. They in prison. How are they praising God? They just singing. They just as happy, you know, as they can be, you know. But if you've lived to the point to where you trust in God and you know God will work things out, there are some that don't know that yet. But when they see you praising God and worshiping him, even in dark places, even in midnight places, because somebody's always watching what you're going through. And they're not so much as watching what you're going through. They're watching how you go through it. They're watching how you go through it. Especially us as believers, we're Christians. We're children of God. We profess it that we're children of God. Oh, I'm a Christian. I'm a child of God. But then the first wind blow, it's a knock you out. So you got somebody saying, well, if they God can't keep them together, I don't need to be serving. They God. You know, so we profess it. So you got to walk the walk. In other words, you got to walk the walk that you talk, because it's going to show up. People are watching. People are listening, you know, so you have to be careful. All right. This is my favorite word. Suddenly. How many want God to do a suddenly in your life, in your finances, in everything that concerns you? God, do a suddenly. We talked about it this morning. That's why I say God is in the business of blowing our minds. He will blow our minds, especially with a suddenly. Woo, God, where'd that come from? Woo, God, you did that. And you got to praise him right where you are. I don't care where I'm at. I praise him in Walmart, in the lunchroom, wherever God moved for me, I'm a I'ma give him praise. What they gonna do? You got to be free to praise him. And this is why when things are attached to you, they weigh us down. They hinder us from praising God, from worshiping God, because our focus is more on the circumstances that we're going through or whatever it is that's going on concerning us than God. We come in here. We bring stuff in here when we come. We bring, how I'm gonna pay this bill up in here. We bring, my child made me so mad before I got here. We bring, I just feel so bad. We bring all of that in the house, because those are the things that we focus on. But I think I said it last week, that if we enter into those doors, enter into the gates with thanksgiving and with praise, you ain't going to even worry about what's going on. You may come up in here hurting. You'll leave out and tell me, where the pain at? Where is that? You'll look for it, because God just has a way of just doing stuff suddenly, and you ain't even paying it no attention. And when you know anything, he done did it suddenly. So there was such a violent earthquake that the foundations of the prison were shaken. Imagine that. Just praising God. Not even focusing on the situation. Not even focusing on what's going on in my life. Not even focusing on how I'm going to do this or how I'm going to do that. But I'm just praising God. I'm just giving him glory. I'm just worshiping him. And then he did a sudden move, and the foundations began to shake. And then guess what happened? See, because they had to play their part. They praised him. And then Jesus played his part. The foundations shook, and he loosed them. He loosed them from the shackles. The Bible says at once, all the prison doors flew open. It didn't say nobody opened them. The prison doors flew open. Everyone's chains came loose. It didn't say nobody used the key. Because praise and worship and lifting up the name of the Lord will just free you. The chains got to break. The shackles have to be loosed. But now it becomes a choice. If I want it to stay on me, then guess what? Because I'm waiting on you, Jesus, to just come and break these chains off me. I'm just waiting on you, Lord, to just come and loose these shackles off my feet. And I'm just standing there waiting. And Jesus sitting at the right hand of the Father, and said, I don't know what you're waiting on. Because I've already did what I need to do for her to break the chains and to loose the shackles. So it becomes our duty, my duty, to shake myself loose. That means I got to get back in position. I got to get back to praying. I got to get back to trusting and knowing the God that I know him to be who he is, and tell the devil that you is a liar. Say that you may have knocked me down, but I ain't out. I'm going to get back up again. Yes, indeed. We fall down, but we get back up. We get back up. We all have those weak moments, you know, in our life. We're not super Christians. You know, we're in a fleshly body, and we all have weak moments, you know, in our lives, to where sometimes we just drop the ball. Sometimes we mess up. You know, sometimes we make wrong decisions. But then when we become aware of it, you just can't stay and wall in. You got to shake that thing off. You got to shake it loose. You know, you got to get it up off of you, whatever it takes. You know, you praise God. Walk through your house and praise God. You know, you can drive the enemy. You know, the enemy don't care. He a spirit. You can't see him. He attached to things. He attached to people. You know, you can't see him attached. You know, but have you ever had that feeling? It's just something just ain't right. You know, why I feel so heavy? You know, why I feel so sad? You know, why I feel like this? You know, because a spirit has attached itself to you. You can't see it. But you have to shake that thing loose. Don't just go on about your business thinking, well, okay, whatever. I'm just feeling like that. Spiritual. So the foundations of the prison were shaken. And once all the prison doors flew open and everyone's chains came loose. It might be somebody in here this morning that's bound. Something has you bound. Could be relationships. Could be finances. It could be just your mindset. Your thinking. You know your thinking can have you bound. Because somebody might say, well, don't take all that up there, what she doing. Come on. Maybe not. I told you last week, what you see, what you get. It might not, but right now it is what it is. So even our thinking has to change, because do you not know that your mind is the battlefield for the enemy? Before anything can get in your heart, it got to get in your mind first. And the devil don't want us to know God. He don't want us to know the power that we even have. He don't even want us to know the authority that we have in Jesus Christ. He don't want us to know that. So if he can keep my mind filtered with all this other kind of stuff, then I can't think about anything of trying to get Jesus in my heart to trust him to do anything for me. And so then I live in a state of hopelessness, and then I have no peace, and then I always trying to figure it out on my own instead of trusting God to work it out for me. You know, so we need the Lord. We need to praise God. The jailer woke up. And when he saw the prison doors open, he drew his sword. And he wasn't finna kill them, but he was about to kill himself because he thought the prisoners had escaped. Now, the jailer, this shows the integrity of Paul. This shows the true man of God you know, that Paul was. Because when the jailer woke up, he said, well, they're going to kill me anyway because I done let these prisoners escape. Those that's been in corrections know that when you have an escapee, everybody on the, and they're going to try to find out who fault it was. How did this detainee or inmate escape? Whose watch was it on? You know, and probably would feel like, I'm dead. You know, it was me. You know, but the jailer woke up, so he was going to kill himself because he knew that the prisoners had escaped, and then he knew that it was going to be found out that the prisoners escaped, and guess what? They were going to kill him anyway because he was left in charge of the prisoners, you know. But then Paul shouted, anytime you see but, you know something finna change. So, but Paul shouted. He didn't just say it timid. He didn't say, don't harm yourself. We are all here. Can I use my holy imagination? The prisoner guard drew his sword. Now, the Bible don't say what else he did with it, but he might have had it to his neck, you know, and was about to. But then Paul shouted and said, don't harm yourself. We're all here. So he got his attention, you know, to stop. You know, so praise is comely. So whatever situation you may find yourself in, whatever midnight you in, just give God praise. Because I promise you, you give God praise and then it'll be worked out. Weeping may endure for a night, but joy is coming in the morning. How long you may have to weep, I don't know how many days it may be. But the Bible says weeping may endure for a night. So 24 hours is daylight, so it won't be long, you know, before God move on your behalf. Amen, amen, amen, amen. All right, some of us may be sitting up in here dealing with things that may have happened in our childhood. Seeds have been planted. People have told you, you ain't gonna never be nothing. You'll never be nothing. You ain't gonna amount to nothing. Or negativity, you know, around us. And someone may have planted that seed. And as a child, but then as you grow up, guess what? The seed is growing. You know, and so it hinders, you know, you from ever thinking that you will be who God says you are. You know, well, that's not me. Low self-esteem. See, things we don't like to talk about, you know, in the church, because we like to hear about God is good and he is good. You know, he's holy. He's all of that, you know, but he's concerned about every part of us. He's concerned about not just our spiritual part. He's concerned about the outside of us as well. Now, he lives on the inside of us, but we don't want him to just be dormant, you know, on the inside of us. We want him to be alive and active where he can show up on the outside. You know, so when we feel like we don't amount to nothing, or when we feel like we're not worth it, and when we feel like nobody loves me, or I never find love, or I never be loved, and all of these kind of things, it's springing from something that's took root, you know, from maybe younger years or earlier years, and it haven't been dealt with. These are the things that we have to shake ourselves loose from. We got to shake ourselves loose from them things. Then guess what happened? You have a hard time trusting people. Ooh. Now, in the body of Christ, brothers and sisters, is anybody in here not saved? Not trying to put anybody on blast. So, no hands went up. So, everybody say, so y'all my brothers and sisters. Everybody in here is brothers and sisters through Jesus Christ. But I guarantee you, it might be 5%, maybe 10, that trust each other in here. You're sitting by somebody, you don't even trust them. You done hugged somebody, spoke to somebody, you don't even trust them. But that's your brother, and that's your sister in Christ. The world trusts each other more than we do in the body of Christ to say that we are children of God. So if we can't trust each other, how do we trust God? And all of us are made in the image of God. That's what my Bible tells me, that we all are made in the image of God. You know, that so if we trust God, then we all trust each other, right? But because I done had some hurt down the road, because I done had some pain down the road that I had to endure. So now I'm going to judge. I'm getting ahead of myself. I'm going to judge everybody that I encounter for the same one that hurt me. So what if Jesus looked at all of us as the ones that put him on the cross and crucified him? Which he still loved them too. He wanted them to change, but he knew they wasn't. He loved them. But then what if he seen us? Or what if Jesus said, I can't trust you. I can't trust you preachers to preach my word. I can't trust you deacons to lead ministry. I can't trust any of you to witness for me. What if Jesus didn't trust us to do what we do? And we mess up. And yet he still trusts us to do it. But we don't trust each other. You got to shake yourself loose from whatever it was or whoever it was that hurt you. Because it wasn't a person that you don't trust. And if you don't trust that person, I'm not saying you have to, but you got to forgive them. You forgive them. We're going to go to that because there's some snakes. Let me go to chapter 28. Verses 4 and 5, and it says, well, I started up. Once safely on shore, we found out that the island was called Malta. So we see back in Acts chapter 16, you know, Paul was in prison, him and Silas, but they praised God. The foundation should God deliver them out of prison. You know, they were loose, they were bound, but then when Jesus got on the scene, after they began to praise and pray and sing psalms and hymns and worship him, guess what happened? The shackles was loosed, the chains was broken. In between that time, Paul went through some more stuff. You know, he went through some more stuff before the councils and all of this kind of stuff, and he was protected a couple of times. And so we get to chapter 27. They got on his way to share the good news. A storm arose. And that's why I was talking about. We had those storms in our lives. So Paul, I think in my study, it was 267 men on this boat. So they encountered a storm. And then the storm got boisterous. Now, Paul, mind you, Paul had told them that I think that we don't need to go any farther, you know, because it's going to get worse up ahead. But being people that know it all, they ain't listening at Paul, you know, because you the commander in chief. Now, let's go this way. So what happened, they kept going, and the storm became really, really bad. How many times in your life have you been in a storm and you just didn't see your way out? You didn't see no way out. You didn't see how it was going to happen or how it could be done, you know, and then you just gave up, you know. See, because the enemy don't play fair. When you're dealing with finances and you get desperate and the enemy will tell you, and see, God ain't moving fast enough for us, so the enemy will tell us, you know, God ain't going to do that for you, you know, this, that. A preacher once said, he'll move at the 13 o'clock hour. He'll be on time at the 13 o'clock hour. But the enemy will whisper in your ear and tell you that it's over with. that you're not going to make it, or that this can't happen, you know, because you're already struggling with trusting God. You're already struggling with not focusing on him, but looking at it in the natural for what you see it is, and not believing that it could happen for me, or that God won't do this for me, you know, but he will. And so the enemy will make you get in a desperate state. You might go to stealing. The devil don't play fair. Holy Ghost filled, saved, born again Christians, it will happen to. It will happen to. You know, this is why you have to be rooted, grounded in God, and trust him, because you got

rigid and not buy stuff that I don't need. And then try to live above my means, trying to keep up with what somebody else has. I'm so blessed and happy to see my sisters and brothers with their new vehicles instead of getting them, but I can't get them right now. But I ain't mad at them. I ain't jealous of them. I'm happy for them. I can't afford it right now. I ain't finna go in debt trying to do that to keep up with them. That's what we do. Can't stand to see nobody with nothing. Oh, I'm going to get me one. How's your finances? Then you get in overload and struggling, and then you won't blame God. It ain't God. You did that. But now God is so gracious and merciful, he'll help us. He'll help us get through it. He'll make a way for us. But then you have to learn the lesson. Don't do that no more. Oh, girl, I'm happy. Brother, I'm happy. When you gonna ride me? Keep riding in Bessie. See, our mindset has to change. Our thinking, you know, it doesn't make you any less of a person when that happened. I mean, you don't know the situation. The one they had could have been about to go out on them. I mean, you don't know. And then you jump up. Ooh, they got to go. Oh. Ain't gonna let them outdo me. That's the kind of mentality we have. We have that kind of mentality. And it's sad to say, but we shouldn't, but we do. You see it every day, you know. So, they were in a storm. But once they got to shore, chapter 28, verse 1 says, once safely on shore, we found out that the island was called Malta. The islanders showed us unusual kindness. So on this island, there were people already there. And the angel of the Lord had already came to Paul and told him what he had promised him, that he was going to stand before Caesar. He was going to stand before him. So Paul already knew, you know, that God had promised him this, so he wasn't worried about it. You know, so they built the fire. The islanders did. They built the fire and welcomed us all because it was raining and cold. Now, this what got me right here. Paul gathered a pile of brushwood, which was sticks, and as he put it on the fire, a viper, driven out by the heat, fastened itself on his hand. Now, my thing is, I said, now, Lord, the fire was already going. The islanders started the fire. Then Paul was just gathering some sticks to put on the fire to add more. I asked the Lord, I said, Lord, why that viper didn't come out when the islanders started that fire? I said, because they started the fire and Paul was gathering sticks to keep the fire going. So I'm like, it was heat already. So I'm like, well, Lord, why the fire? Why the viper didn't come out then, but came out for Paul? Paul gathered a pile of brushwood, and as he put it on the fire, a viper driven out by the heat fastened itself on his hand. Now, another Bible said it was a poisonous viper that would do one of them sudden, as we were talking about, the venom kill you instantly. But my thing is this. Paul, a viper, normally would do that and go on about their business. Why this viper hanging on? He singled out Paul, that old serpent, the devil. He singled out Paul, but then he didn't just bite him and go on about his business. He latched on to him. He latched on to him. And the Bible says, when the islanders saw the snake hanging from his hand, so I'm like, he must have been hanging for a few seconds. They said to each other, this man must be a murderer. See, some people don't never let you live down your past.

0: See, because the viper there, well, this man must be a mercy. These people had other gods. They didn't trust in the true and living God. So when they seen this happen, first thing they started doing is being judgmental. They started criticizing and saying, well, he must be the murderer because, look, he survived the storm, but he couldn't make it this far. Ain't that what we do? You come through one thing, then somebody say, well, child, she must have did something wrong because look at, come here, Job. With the three friends that you had to do something wrong, Job, for this to come up on you. You know, so they sat back, they watched, and they criticized and saying that this man must be a murderer. For though he escaped from the sea, the goddess justice has not allowed him to live because he done survived the whole storm. And then he done come to the island and done got snake bit. How many of us been snake bit? That's why we don't trust each other. Because we done got bit by a snake. It's snake season, isn't it? Snakes coming out. They been out. But if you got the fire, Holy Ghost fire, on the inside of you, can't do you no harm. The word of God says that we can walk on scorpions and pick up deadly snake and it won't harm us. This is what happened with Paul. He wasn't a murderer. Verse 5. But Paul, something to change, shook the snake off into the fire right where he come from. You got to know the authority that you have. That whatever the devil may send, you got the authority to send it right back. It's in you. You got the power, you got the authority to send it back where it came from. That's the power that Jesus has given us. That's the power that is operating in us even today. He shook it off. This is why we got to shake some things loose. You may have been snake bit. Shake it off. You may have endured pain. You got to shake yourself loose from it. You may have endured heartache, disappointment, whatever it may be. You got to shake yourself loose from whatever it is that's keeping you bound, that's keeping you from not loving, that's keeping you from not trusting. You got to shake yourself loose from it. You got to do it. You got to do it. I don't want this on me. I don't want to be like this anymore. I got to shake this. See, I done got delivered. I done got delivered studying it. God did something for me studying it. You know, so it's for all of us. You got to shake yourself loose. You got marriages on the rocks. Shake yourself loose. If it ain't going to work, it ain't going to work. Shake yourself loose, and then you can still be there and still not be bound or be enslaved. You could be free, and that's what God wants. He wants us free. Whom the Son sets free is free indeed. So Paul shook the snake off into the fire, and guess what? And suffered no ill effects. He bit him, and that's it. He just bit him. He bit him. Oof. There are some vipers with two legs. There are some pythons with two legs. There are some rattlesnakes with two legs. And not saying that in that form, but they have that spirit, you know. And so when a snake bite, you got to use the authority and the power that God has given you, and then you use discernment, you will see them coming. And they won't even get close to you. My grandmother used to always say, don't put a snake in your bosom. Because you put them in your bosom, what they going to do? They're going to bite you. And if you perhaps have been bitten, you'll know not to put the snake back in your bosom, but you still love the, you still love them. You still be nice. You still be kind. So we see here that Paul had just survived. He just survived a storm. Normally, right after a blessing, right after a victory, right after a healing, right after a deliverance, guess what's going to happen? The attack comes. This is what happened with Paul. He had just survived the storm. He had just survived going through all that he had went through before he got on the boat, you know, and then he survived the storm, got on the island to where a safe place, he said. He said it was a safe place. The islanders welcomed them. And then what happened? The islanders didn't do anything to him. That old serpent, the devil, came out the fire. He came after Paul. So let me tell you something. Anytime that you're on the Lord's side, when you make Jesus your choice, that's why I say you got to go through something. You're not going to be a child of God and not go through something. You're going to have trials. You're going to have tribulations. Circumstances going to arise. It's not going to always go the way you want it to go. But you got to trust God to see you through that thing. And he will see you through. He will see you out. There may be some things you may have to go without. But it's not going to change or stop him from being God. You know, so he shook it off. He shook it off. He survived the storm, yet another attack was waiting. Whenever God bring us through something, don't get happy. I mean, you could be happy. Thank you, Jesus, giving praise for bringing you out. But when he bring us out as children of God, be prepared. You need to pray. You need to be reading. You need to be studying, worshiping, and praising God because another one is on the way. It's just, I'm like, Lord, you know, you just don't never let us be relaxed. It's just always something. You know, so when you come through one storm, or when you come through one trial, or when you come through one circumstance, it's another one waiting. Why do you say, read your Bible, study the word, stay prayed up? Because the one you just come out of, the next one is going to be a little bit tougher. And you're going to need some strength. You're going to need some tenacity. You're going to need some standing power, you know, to go through it. Because it's not going to be like the last one. But thanks be unto God, you can look at the last one and say, God, if you brought me through that one and I didn't think I was going to make it, surely you will bring me through this. So the enemy attacks right after you win a victory or God blesses you or does something good in your life. And then you're going to have the people that's going to criticize when you're going through. You know, it's a shame, but there are people in the body of Christ, they just love to see other Christians go through. Why are we like that? We get a joy out of it. Ha ha. We ain't saying it out loud, but inwardly, we're happy and we're glad that others are going through or suffering or these kind of things, and it shouldn't be that way. Now, look at people in the world. Coming up, and since I've been older, people in the world, they share. They look out for each other. When church... Well, I ain't doing that. I got mine. He or she can get hers. Walk by each other. Don't even speak. It's just cordial. Nod your head. Do a wave. Ain't saying you got to be all over them, but it's just common courtesy. I mean, you don't even need the Holy Spirit for that. Shake yourself loose from that spirit. And notice what Paul did, or what he didn't do. When Paul shook the viper off into the fire, he didn't have no ill effects. Just imagine what you would have did if a viper would have latched on to you. Y'all won't know what I'd have hurt myself. But Paul didn't yell. He didn't scream. He didn't shout, holler, nothing. He just shook it off. He ain't panic. He ain't freeze. And when them people was looking, them people like waited. The Bible say they waited a long time for Paul to die. They waited for him to swell up and die. Because normally when you bit by a poisonous snake, that venom goes through your veins and it kills you. And they looking and they waiting. And Paul probably just getting more sticks putting on the fire. I mean, it don't say that, but I use my imagination. You know, they looking and they waiting. Or Paul just probably meditating on God or something. And they just sitting there waiting for him to die. Where it said, verse 6, the people expected him to swell up or suddenly fall dead. But after waiting a long time, I don't know how long it was, and seeing nothing unusual happen to him, then they changed their minds and said he was a god. Because remember, these people worship all kind of gods. They didn't worship the true and living God. So if anybody can survive a snake bite, surely this must be a god. But no, Paul wasn't a god. He trusted in his God. He trusted in his God. He trusted in the promises that God had made him. Unlike us today, we have to trust in the promises that God has made to us. If God says that the cattle on a thousand hills, it all belongs to us. We got to believe the promise. It might not be cattle, but that means every need, everything that you need. It's just beyond a thousand hills. That's over and beyond. And the sky is the limit. We can have it if we want it, but we got to position ourselves in order to receive from God those things. All right, so he didn't suffer any harm. So the fire brought that snake out, and then the fire was where the snake was destroyed. You know, so how many of you know Holy Ghost fire would destroy some things, you know, and the enemy don't play fair. And like I was saying, some people may have come in here, some of you overwhelmed, some of you like hopeless, wondering how I'm gonna do this or how I'm gonna do this. I pray this message today will help us all to know that you got to shake yourself loose from some stuff. See, I could testify in my own life of a whole lot of stuff that I've had to shake loose from and still having to shake loose from, you know. But the importance of it is knowing who you are. You know, you may call me this, or you may think I'm this, but you got to know that you know that you know that I am who God says I am. You got to know that you are who God says you are. Well, who am I? I am the righteousness of God through Christ Jesus. I'm a royal priesthood. I am holy. I am the beloved of God. That's who I am.
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